0: Harvest has begun in parts of Saskatchewan as warm temperatures and dry conditions continue to speed up crop development across the province. The latest crop report says harvest is 2% complete, with most activity taking place in the southwest. While more than half of cropland has adequate topsoil moisture, producers in several areas are hoping for rain to support later seeded crops. The report also notes some crop damage from hot, dry weather, along with wind, grasshoppers, and Bertha armyworms. Prime Minister Mark Carney says Canada's tone with the United States is quite firm and insists trade negotiations with Washington are constructive. The U.S. has threatened to impose new 50% tariffs on a wide range of Canadian imports in about 2 weeks. Today, federal conservative leader Pierre Poilievre says Carney needs to focus on the results he promised.
1: He promised he would have a deal by July 21st, 2025. He promised he would have elbows up. He promised he'd negotiate a win, still no deal, still no elbows.
0: Canada U.S. Trade Minister Dominic LeBlanc is in Washington alongside Canada's chief trade negotiator, Janice Charette, for a series of meetings aimed at advancing the talks. And a kitchen fire at a Regina townhouse complex was contained last night before it could spread to other homes. Firefighters responded to the Optimist Drive incident around 8:24 p.m. One resident got out safely and crews rescued a cat. The cause of the fire is still under investigation. That's 620 CKRM News. Read more stories from around your community and around the province at sasstoday.ca and 620ckrm.com. Your evening ag report is next.
2: Now your evening agribusiness report. Early signs of harvest are in the southwest region. As the provincial crop report noted, 2% of the harvest is complete. Crops Extension Specialist with the Ministry of Agriculture, Augustine Osei, tells us which crops have been harvested in the southwest.
3: So when you take the winter cereals, at the moment winter wheat, 7% of it, 7% of it is harvested, and 21% of fall rye is harvested. And with the spring cereals, we have triticale, 37% harvested, 1% harvested for barley, 1% harvested for spring wheat, and 2% harvested for oats.
2: As for the rest of Saskatchewan, most crops continue to develop at their normal pace for this time of year, thanks in large part to the hot conditions this past week.
3: When I take the fall cereals, for instance, 86% are rated as normal in their development. And with spring cereals, we have 71% rated as normal, and 65% for oil seed, 77% for pulse crops, 83% for perennial forages, and 78% for annual forages. These are rated as a normal in terms of their development.
2: Reported crop damage over the last week came from the hot and dry weather, with some crops receiving minor to moderate damage. There were also reports of wind, grasshoppers, and Bertha armyworms causing minor crop damage in certain areas. As other producers continue to prepare for harvest, Osei reminds them and the public to be careful when operating or driving around large farm equipment. And that's the Agribusiness Report. A reminder that you can catch SaskAg Today with me right after the new news each weekday here on 620 CKRM.
0: Now from the Harvard Media Sports Cage, here's 620 CKRM Sports. In the Canadian Elite Basketball League tonight, the Saskatoon Mamba are in Winnipeg taking on the Sea Bears at 6:30. This is the Western Conference semifinals. The winner moves on to the Western Conference Finals. In the CFL tonight, the Calgary Stampeders are taking on the Toronto Argonauts. That game got underway about 30 minutes ago. And tomorrow night, the Saskatchewan Roughriders host the winless Ottawa Redblacks at 7 p.m. The Green and White have also announced the signing of Canadian kicker Dawson Hodge. Hodge spent 5 seasons at Wilfrid Laurier University. He's also attended training camps with the Calgary Stampeders, Toronto Argonauts, and the Saskatchewan Roughriders. That's your sports. Get the latest on your team delivered right to your phone with the Sports Cage Insider Report. 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
4: High pressure continues to spread eastward from southern Alberta. Quiet weather is expected with seasonably cool temperatures tonight. Tomorrow, we are back to another brilliant day with abundant sunshine and temperatures just a few degrees below normal. A minor weather maker will bring some isolated shower activity on Saturday and a slightly elevated chance of showers and thunderstorms by Sunday. Our forecast details, mainly clear and cooler tonight, lows near 7 degrees, north and northwest winds at 10 to 20, chance of rainfall 0, partly to mostly sunny, 23 tomorrow, northwest winds at 15 to 30, chance of rainfall 0, a few clouds Friday night, lows near 10 degrees, a 10% chance of precipitation, partly sunny with isolated showers Saturday, a high of 23, northwest winds at 15 to 30, chance of rainfall 30%, partly sunny with spotty showers and thunderstorms Sunday, a high of 24 degrees, chance of rain 40%, sunny 25 on Monday. With your 620 CKRM Precision Weather Forecast, this is meteorologist Russ Murley.

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2: 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I'm an ex-broadcaster from CKRM from the years 74 to 78, in around there. And I'd like to wish everybody happy anniversary for 100 years.
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0: 620 CKRM. It's Tanya Cherry with you. Happy Thursday night. Oh my goodness, we're practically at the weekend. And tomorrow night, yes, we have your Riders for you in action hosting Ottawa. I'm pretty excited because I actually get to go to the game. And I haven't been to a Rider game for a very, very long time. I know it's sad, it's pathetic, it's wrong, it's all those things, but I get to be there. So I'm very happy and looking forward to it. And congrats to our qualifiers. Congrats to our winners who are going to be in the beautiful Harvard Media Rider Suite. That's going to be a lot of fun getting to meet them and hanging out with them during the game. Speaking of hanging out with people, coming up, I have tracked down, finally, our 620 CKRM chuck wagon driver, Tanner Harluck. We are going to have him on the show.
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0: Power 620 CKRM Chuck Wagon driver Tanner Harluck. Oh my goodness, it's been a minute since we've chatted.
1: It's been quite a while.
0: How are you doing? Should we just go straight to it and talk about how Kelvington was, or how has your summer been so far?
1: My summer's been actually really good. Well, I guess since Yorkton, I was using one of my uncle's horses on the pole that he wasn't using, and that sped me up quite a bit. I made money quite a bit of times, and then in Kelvington, I put my good cart horse on my lead, and I managed to beat my uncle and my dad. So,
0: how happy are you about that?
1: It was something, because it only took me 2 years to beat him, but it felt good.
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0: Our 620 CKRM Chuck Wagon driver Tanner Harluck just said that in Kelvington last week, he beat his dad and his uncle on the racetrack, which is awesome. And you said it only took you 2 years. They've been racing for how many years?
1: Since the 90s.
0: Okay, so a really long time. They're super old. And in 2 years, you beat both of them.
1: Yeah.
0: So I talked to your dad earlier on today, and I said, okay, was Tanner razzing you? And he said, no, you're pretty polite about it.
1: Yeah, well, I just wanted to go and clean the next day and make sure I could, place a little higher than he could, and maybe we'd get hooked together. But horses turned a little too quick, and I kind of took out my top barrel the last day in Kelvington. But other than that, they ran good, and I can't complain.
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0: From the National Newsroom of the Canadian Press, I'm Don Mitchell. Prime Minister Mark Carney insisted his government is loyal to Canada's supply management system and will protect its dairy sector. Taking questions from reporters today after touring an aluminum facility in Saguenay, Quebec, Carney said the Liberals' choice of former dairy producer Daniel Gobet to run in the Chicoutimi-Left Fjord by-election is a sign of the government's loyalty to supply management. Gobet served as the chair of the Quebec Dairy Producers Association, as well as a board member for the Dairy Farmers of Canada. Supply management has been cited by the U.S. as a key irritant in trade negotiations, with President Donald Trump complaining repeatedly about the level of access U.S. dairy farmers get in Canada. Meanwhile, top Canadian officials are in Washington this week for talks with U.S. Trade Representative Jamieson Greer. Canada is less than 2 weeks away from being hit by the U.S. with another round of tariffs on a wide range of goods. Conservative leader Pierre Poilievre repeated his criticism of the PM for not yet securing a deal with the Americans, saying he doesn't understand the strategy of making concession after concession before getting to the negotiating table.
1: We still do have some leverage that Mr. Carney has not yet squandered. We have our military purchases and our massive capacity to build up our and stockpile our natural resources to the potential benefit of tariff-free allies. I would bring that and other leverage to the table as quickly as possible.
0: Poilievre specifically pointed to the government abandoning its digital service tax, agreeing to boost military spending, and removing counter tariffs on the U.S. In New York, jurors in a murder trial has heard that the phone of a 9-year-old Montreal girl found drowned in the state last summer went silent in the hours before she was reported missing.
2: The jury was shown a video the girl sent to her mother at around 4:30 p.m. on the day she was reported missing. In the video, she filmed herself smiling and playing with her hair. Her phone was last used an hour later, and her father reported her missing around 10 p.m. that day. Luciano Fratellin is charged with second-degree murder and the concealment of a human corpse in the death of his daughter. The 46-year-old man has pleaded not guilty to both charges and has been held without bail since his arrest in July 2025. The trial is expected to continue on Friday. Marie Cloyer Strikeman, The Canadian Press, Elizabethtown, New York.
0: And Nova Scotia's Attorney General Scott Armstrong is seeking answers after an innocent man served 18 months in prison. The man was incarcerated for child exploitation charges, but it's been revealed investigators mixed up his online username. A court of appeal decision last month said the accused was convicted on several charges in 2023 after a complaint from the family of a 12-year-old girl in Wisconsin. The appeal court said the case rested on the username evidence and acquitted the Nova Scotia man on all charges. This is the Canadian Press. In sports, Canadian men's soccer team midfielder Ali Ahmed will miss an extended period after suffering a ruptured anterior cruciate ligament in his right knee. The 25-year-old from Toronto was injured after landing awkwardly during a second-half preseason friendly between his English club Norwich City and Spain's Osasuna on Saturday. And hockey commentator Kelly Hiroudy and Sportsnet have parted company. Hiroudy said in a video on his X account that Sportsnet didn't renew his contract for the upcoming NHL season. The retired NHL goalie says he's most grateful for the friendships he made along the way.
3: You weren't a co-worker to me, you were a friend. And so I think of all the people, the producers, the directors, everybody behind the scenes that I worked with, hair and clothing, makeup, you had an impossible job.
0: Rudy didn't state his future plans in his post. Rogers' own Sportsnet has made changes to its national NHL broadcasts, which will no longer air on the CBC. From the Canadian Press, I'm Don Mitchell.
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11: High pressure continues to spread eastward from southern Alberta. Quiet weather is expected with seasonably cool temperatures tonight. Tomorrow, we are back to another brilliant day with abundant sunshine and temperatures just a few degrees below normal. A minor weather maker will bring some isolated shower activity on Saturday and a slightly elevated chance of showers and thunderstorms by Sunday. Our forecast details, mainly clear and cooler tonight. Lows near 7 degrees. North and northwest winds at 10 to 20. Chance of rainfall, zero. Partly to mostly sunny, 23 tomorrow. Northwest winds at 15 to 30. Chance of rainfall, zero. A few clouds Friday night. Lows near 10 degrees. A 10% chance of precipitation. Partly sunny with isolated showers Saturday. A high of 23. Northwest winds at 15 to 30. Chance of rainfall, 30%. Partly sunny with spotty showers and thunderstorms Sunday. A high of 24 degrees. Chance of rain, 40%. Sunny, 25 on Monday. With your 620 CKRM Precision Weather Forecast, this is meteorologist Russ Murley.

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1: Ken Greer from Western Ag Professional Agronomy here to wish Perry Nias and the rest of the CKRM crew happy 100. P.S. Perry's only half that old.

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1: Hi, this is Dean Kush from Faster Gun. And on behalf of the boys and the band, we want to wish 620 CKRM a happy 100th anniversary. You supported us from the very beginning. First time I heard one of my songs played on the radio was on CKRM. Happy 100th.
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0: dad on the racetrack this past weekend in Kelvington. What did your mom say?
1: She was really happy, actually.
0: And your sisters?
1: Actually, they were in a cattle show in Lloyd, so they really didn't get a chance to.
0: Oh, no, they missed it. Okay. Okay, so now Invermay. You were off to Invermay.
1: Yeah, tomorrow.
0: And thoughts on that one?
1: It should be good. Hopefully, I took all my penalties out before, so hopefully I stay clean for the rest of the year.
0: Now, I know that you have sponsors that you want to thank when it comes to driving your chuck wagon.
1: Well, yeah, CKRM has been my sponsor for the last 2 years, and I can't thank these guys enough. And they've probably been the best sponsor that I've ever had in my 4 years of racing.
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0: going to play a game with our 620 CKRM Chuck Wagon driver, Tanner Harluck. I want you to name me 10 parts of your Chuck Wagon in 10 seconds. 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
1: Wheel, box, seat, reins, harness, horses, tarp straps.
0: Oh, man. You were at 9 and you almost did it.
1: Oh, darn.
0: Your dad only got 8 and you did much better than him.
1: Oh.
0: 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Thank you for chatting, Tanner, and we'll talk to you after Informe.
1: Yeah, sounds good. Thanks.
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2: 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Why stop there? Head to Vulcan, Alberta, or heck, even St. Louis du Haha, Quebec, the town with exclamation marks in its name. 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
2: Hi, this is Dave Bast. I'm an ex-broadcaster from CKRM from the years 74 to 78. I hope I don't get into trouble on this. One of the memories I have is The World Tomorrow with Garner Ted Armstrong, and he played during my show, which was 7 to 12 o'clock. And sometimes if I was hungry, I'd put the tape on and run out the back fire escape and go over to Kentucky Fried Chicken and buy myself some food and just pray to God that the tape didn't break.
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proudly broadcasting from Treaty 4 territory, the homeland of the Dakota, Nakota, Lakota, Soto, and on the homeland of the Métis Nation. 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

your skin. You know what I'm thinking of, small talk.

0: From the National Newsroom of the Canadian Press, I'm Don Mitchell. Political pressure is ramping up on the federal Liberal government over allegations a Canadian national working at NATO was involved in espionage for a foreign country.
1: Conservative leader Pierre Poilievre says Prime Minister Mark Carney has some explaining to do after a Canadian intern at NATO's headquarters was arrested on espionage charges. Allegations yet to be tested in court, but raise concerns about Canada's screening and intelligence gathering.
2: Why is it that we keep learning about national security threats to our country from foreign governments?
1: Carney says there's not much he can say about it publicly right now.
3: Look, it's an active investigation, so I'm limited in what I can say.
1: Ottawa has not made clear if it's launched internal reviews of its security policies over the incident. Kyle Duggan, The Canadian Press, Ottawa.
0: Elsewhere, Foreign Affairs Minister Anita Anand says women are key in the pursuit of shared economic growth with African countries. Anand visited Benin's economic hub in West Africa this week to open Canada's new embassy. Canada's development finance institution, FinDev, announced a roughly $65 million loan to a major Ivorian bank to help local people access financing. It said 30% of the loan would be directed at women-owned small businesses. Premier David Eby welcomed firefighters from Mexico for a two-week deployment to relieve crews with the BC Wildfire Service, and there are more on the way from other parts of Canada and the world. Despite the extra help, he says the service has assured him it has sufficient resources for the time being.
4: You know, that key question of do we need additional resources was answered for me quite firmly by the Wildfire Service. It says, look, if we had double the number of wildfire fighters in the early days up at the Big Bar Fire, it wouldn't have made a difference.
0: Total fire bans are in place in the Kamloops, Caribou, and South East fire centers, which have been hardest hit by a surge of fire activity, while a partial campfire ban is in place for coastal BC. We're learning a 72-year-old woman was seriously injured in a grizzly bear attack in a remote area of BC's interior on the long weekend. The Conservation Officer Service says it happened Sunday outside of Gold Bridge, about 50 kilometers northwest of Lillooet. Warning signs have been put up in the area as a precaution, and the service says hikers should let others know about their travel plans. And following a parasitic outbreak linked to iceberg lettuce, there's another major foodborne illness growing across the United States. ABC's Elizabeth Schultz has more.
5: The CDC reporting a salmonella outbreak linked to jalapeno served at Chipotle and Qdoba restaurants, reaching 27 states, with 345 people sickened and 36 hospitalized. One of them, a Minnesota woman, now suing Chipotle, claiming 3 days after she ate a burrito bowl, she lost consciousness and her temperature reached 102 degrees. She says she was diagnosed with sepsis from salmonella complications. Chipotle and Qdoba removing the jalapenos. The FDA says the peppers came from Mexico through Coast Citrus distributors and are now being recalled.
0: The CDC says most cases in the outbreak are in Minnesota and Colorado. This is the Canadian Press. In sports, the Chicago Cubs squeaked by the Toronto Blue Jays 3-2 in 11 innings in a makeup game today. The Cubs scored the winning run on catcher Brandon Valenzuela's throwing error, trying to pick up Pete Crow Armstrong stealing third. A game at Wrigley Field between the two clubs back on June 21st was postponed because of weather. Toronto heads to Philadelphia for a three-game set against the Phillies starting tomorrow. The Toronto Argonauts are finally playing on BMO Field tonight, hosting the Calgary Stampeders in a CFL game, setting up for the World Cup. Playing matches and the subsequent teardown at the stadium kept the Argos away from it so far this summer. And Canada's Gabriela Dabrowski and Russian partner Ekaterina Alexandrova lost their rain-interrupted first-round doubles match in three sets to American Coco Gauff and Katie McNally at the National Bank Open Women's Tennis Tournament in Toronto. Ottawa's Dabrowski was without her usual partner, Luisa Stefani of Brazil. Stefani skipped the WTA hardcourt tournament to rest an elbow injury. From the Canadian Press, I'm Don Mitchell.
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15: High pressure continues to spread eastward from southern Alberta. Quiet weather is expected with seasonably cool temperatures tonight. Tomorrow, we are back to another brilliant day with abundant sunshine and temperatures just a few degrees below normal. A minor weather maker will bring some isolated shower activity on Saturday and a slightly elevated chance of showers and thunderstorms by Sunday. Our forecast details, mainly clear and cooler tonight. Lows near 7 degrees. North and northwest winds at 10 to 20. Chance of rainfall, zero. Partly to mostly sunny, 23 tomorrow. Northwest winds at 15 to 30. Chance of rainfall, zero. A few clouds Friday night, lows near 10 degrees. A 10% chance of precipitation. Partly sunny with isolated showers Saturday. A high of 23. Northwest winds at 15 to 30. Chance of rainfall, 30%. Partly sunny with spotty showers and thunderstorms Sunday. A high of 24 degrees. Chance of rain, 40%. Sunny, 25 on Monday. With your 620 CKRM Precision Weather Forecast, this is meteorologist Russ Murley.
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A love without end. Amen. You're straight at 8 on 620 CKRM. That never ends. It never ends because we have so many George Strait songs.

0: High Valley for you. Whatever it takes on 620 CKRM. It's Donya Cherry with you. And I heard Cody talking this morning about Pangman's 115th anniversary, which is pretty cool. They're going to be having a parade on Saturday, going to be having so many different things, a jam session, which Cody figures is all the Bob is getting together and making some really yummy jam. Yeah, he had me laughing. Man, the puns, like the old grandpa jokes that he has. They're funny, begrudgingly. But he was right when he said that our boss is going to be there. Yep, our boss will be driving in the Pangman Parade. So you see the 620 CKRM truck? Make sure to wave to our boss.
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0: Daryl Singletary. Hope you like that one. It's Tanya Cherry on 620 CKRM. Now, have you purchased your Centennial Lager yet? I hope that there's still some left because we've only made a limited amount. And when it's off the shelves, when it's gone, it is gone. And I haven't had any yet. I haven't gotten to, Colin Lovequist said he went in and he bought like cases and cases, probably just to put on his shelves and keep because it's so cool. But I've heard that it's pretty awesome. 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
11: When I think of CKRM, I think of those early days when Faster Gun was just starting and all the crazy support we got from people like Perry and Colin through the years, and it really made us feel like we were going somewhere. So thanks to CKRM for supporting us, especially in those early years.
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0: From the National Newsroom of the Canadian Press, I'm Don Mitchell. Prime Minister Mark Carney admitted Thursday trade negotiations with the United States had turned, quote, nasty after President Donald Trump mocked his neighbor and its leadership while threatening to expand tariffs. The term nasty used by Trump once again in a Las Vegas speech to describe the people of Canada, even though he said he had a fondness for them. Carney says Canada is only focused on the negotiations no matter what Trump says about Canada.
1: Whatever adjective is used, we're standing up for Canadian workers, for Canadian businesses, as we always have from the start. And from the start, our focus has been on what we can control, and that's investing in protecting our jobs, investing in the future.
0: Carney made remarks on supply management and Ottawa's intention to protect it. Canada U.S. Trade Minister Dominic LeBlanc and Chief Trade Negotiator Janice Charette were in Washington this week for talks with U.S. Trade Representative Jameson Greer. Meanwhile, during a White House Q&A, Trump was asked about reports that U.S. air defense stockpiles had been significantly depleted since launching a war on Iran.
2: And we have an unlimited supply, and so we're in great shape. But with that being said, we always want more. We have to have more.
0: Tonight, Iran says it is in the final stage of drafting an agreement on the Strait of Hormuz waterway with Oman. It comes days after two ships were hit in the strait, while several others reported near misses or warnings from entities claiming to represent Iran's Revolutionary Guard. Elsewhere, the shaky truce between Israel and the Lebanese militant group Hezbollah reared its ugly head again, with two Israeli soldiers reportedly killed in a southern Lebanon explosion. Closer to home, a Quebec zoo has a warning for visitors after an incident involving a Japanese macaque. The zoo says there was an accidental physical contact between the primate and a visitor in a secure area of the zoo.
3: A statement from the Granby Zoo says there was an accidental physical contact between the primate and a visitor in a secure area of the zoo. The person got first aid and is doing well, but the zoo says anyone else who may have come into contact with the macaque should call Quebec's 811 healthcare hotline. Macaques can carry the herpes B virus. The zoo says it's investigating what happened, but calls it an isolated incident. Jason White, The Canadian Press.
0: And finally, British Columbia's Housing Minister Christine Boyle says the province and the federal government continue to discuss plans to slash development cost charges to lower the cost of housing. Boyle, who is a former Vancouver City Councillor, says she knows that municipalities rely heavily on development charges to fund local infrastructure, such as roads and sewers, which are necessary for housing.
4: So we are in discussion with the federal government about an approach to reduce development cost charges in high growth areas and have that be filled by provincial and federal investments so that local governments aren't left holding the bag.
0: Boyle says new figures show that her government's approach to create more housing is working, but says that more of that work lies ahead. This is the Canadian Press. In sports, Brady Lister drilled an 11-yard field goal with 11 seconds left to play as the Toronto Argonauts slipped past the Calgary Stampeders 33-30. Unbelievably, it was Toronto's home opener this season. The Argos having to spend the first seven games on the road as BMO Field was used as a FIFA World Cup venue. Another Canadian has been bounced from the National Bank Open, this time in women's doubles. Ottawa's Gabriela Dabrowski and Russian partner Ekaterina Alexandrova dropped a three-set decision to Americans Coco Gauff and Katie McNally. Dabrowski's pairing had a match ball in the tiebreaker, but they couldn't convert. And Blue Jays catcher Brandon Valenzuela's throwing error in the 11th inning cost Toronto as the Chicago Cubs took full advantage of the mistake for a 3-2 win. Valenzuela tried to pick off Pete Crow Armstrong as he stole third base, allowing the National League MVP candidate to score. Toronto heads to Philadelphia for a three-game set against the Phillies starting tomorrow. From the Canadian Press, I'm Don Mitchell.
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11: High pressure continues to spread eastward from southern Alberta. Quiet weather is expected with seasonably cool temperatures tonight. Tomorrow, we are back to another brilliant day with abundant sunshine and temperatures just a few degrees below normal. A minor weather maker will bring some isolated shower activity on Saturday and a slightly elevated chance of showers and thunderstorms by Sunday. Our forecast details, mainly clear and cooler tonight. Lows near 7 degrees. North and northwest winds at 10 to 20. Chance of rainfall, zero. Partly to mostly sunny, 23 tomorrow. Northwest winds at 15 to 30. Chance of rainfall, zero. A few clouds Friday night. Lows near 10 degrees. A 10% chance of precipitation. Partly sunny with isolated showers Saturday. A high of 23. Northwest winds at 15 to 30. Chance of rainfall, 30%. Partly sunny with spotty showers and thunderstorms Sunday. A high of 24 degrees. Chance of rain, 40%. Sunny, 25 on Monday. With your 620 CKRM Precision Weather Forecast, this is meteorologist Russ Murley.

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2: Hi, this is Dave Bast. I'm an ex-broadcaster from CKRM from the years 74 to 78, in around there. And, excellent time. The memories, they don't fade. I mean, they're there, and you share it with people, and you meet people from in the industry, and it just takes you back. There are a lot of people that aren't with us that could have added so much to the color of this anniversary, but God bless them and hope they're having a good time in heaven.
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0: our 620 CKRM chuck wagon driver, Tanner Harluck. Oh my goodness, it's been a minute since we've chatted.
1: It's been quite a while.
0: How are you doing? Should we just go straight to it and talk about how Kelvington was, or how has your summer been so far?
1: My summer's been actually really good. Well, I guess since Yorkton, I was using one of my uncle's horses on the pole that he wasn't using, and that sped me up quite a bit. I made money quite a bit of times, and then in Kelvington, I put my good cart horse on my lead, and I managed to beat my uncle and my dad, so.
0: How happy are you about that?
1: It was something, because it only took me 2 years to beat him, but it felt good.
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0: Our 620 CKRM Chuck Wagon driver Tanner Harluck just said that in Kelvington last week, he beat his dad and his uncle on the racetrack, which is awesome. And you said it only took you 2 years. They've been racing for how many years?
1: Since the 90s.
0: Okay, so a really long time. They're super old. And in 2 years, you beat both of them.
1: Yeah.
0: So I talked to your dad earlier on today, and I said, okay, was Tanner razzing you? And he said, no, you're pretty polite about it.
1: Yeah, well, I just wanted to go and clean the next day and make sure I could, place a little higher than he could, and maybe we'd get hooked together. But horses turned a little too quick, and I kind of took out my top barrel the last day in Kelvington. But other than that, they ran good, and I can't complain.
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0: From the National Newsroom of the Canadian Press, I'm Don Mitchell. Prime Minister Mark Carney admitted Thursday trade negotiations with the United States had turned, quote, nasty after President Donald Trump mocked his neighbor and its leadership while threatening to expand tariffs. The term nasty used by Trump once again in a Las Vegas speech to describe the people of Canada, even though he said he had a fondness for them. Carney says Canada is only focused on the negotiations no matter what Trump says about Canada.
1: Whatever adjective is used, we're standing up for Canadian workers, for Canadian businesses, as we always have from the start. And from the start, our focus has been on what we can control, and that's investing in protecting our jobs, investing in the future.
0: Carney made remarks on supply management and Ottawa's intention to protect it. Canada U.S. Trade Minister Dominic LeBlanc and Chief Trade Negotiator Janice Charette were in Washington this week for talks with U.S. Trade Representative Jameson Greer. Meanwhile, during a White House Q&A, Trump was asked about reports that U.S. air defense stockpiles had been significantly depleted since launching a war on Iran.
2: And we have an unlimited supply, and so we're in great shape. But with that being said, we always want more. We have to have more.
0: Tonight, Iran says it is in the final stage of drafting an agreement on the Strait of Hormuz waterway with Oman. It comes days after two ships were hit in the strait, while several others reported near misses or warnings from entities claiming to represent Iran's Revolutionary Guard. Elsewhere, the shaky truce between Israel and the Lebanese militant group Hezbollah reared its ugly head again, with two Israeli soldiers reportedly killed in a southern Lebanon explosion. Closer to home, a Quebec zoo has a warning for visitors after an incident involving a Japanese macaque. The zoo says there was an accidental physical contact between the primate and a visitor in a secure area of the zoo.
3: A statement from the Granby Zoo says there was an accidental physical contact between the primate and a visitor in a secure area of the zoo. The person got first aid and is doing well, but the zoo says anyone else who may have come into contact with the macaque should call Quebec's 811 healthcare hotline. Macaques can carry the herpes B virus. The zoo says it's investigating what happened, but calls it an isolated incident. Jason White, The Canadian Press.
0: And finally, British Columbia's housing minister Christine Boyle says the province and the federal government continue to discuss plans to slash development cost charges to lower the cost of housing. Boyle, who is a former Vancouver city councillor, says she knows that municipalities rely heavily on development charges to fund local infrastructure such as roads and sewers, which are necessary for housing.
4: So we are in discussion with the federal government about an approach to reduce development cost charges in high growth areas and have that be filled by provincial and federal investments so that local governments aren't left holding the bag.
0: Boyle says new figures show that her government's approach to create more housing is working, but says that more of that work lies ahead. This is the Canadian Press. In sports, Brady Lister drilled an 11-yard field goal with 11 seconds left to play as the Toronto Argonauts slipped past the Calgary Stampeders 33-30. Unbelievably, it was Toronto's home opener this season. The Argos having to spend the first seven games on the road as BMO Field was used as a FIFA World Cup venue. Another Canadian has been bounced from the National Bank Open, this time in women's doubles. Ottawa's Gabriela Dabrowski and Russian partner Ekaterina Alexandrova dropped a three-set decision to Americans Coco Gauff and Katie McNally. Dabrowski's pairing had a match ball in the tiebreaker, but they couldn't convert. And Blue Jays catcher Brandon Valenzuela's throwing error in the 11th inning cost Toronto as the Chicago Cubs took full advantage of the mistake for a 3-2 win. Valenzuela tried to pick off Pete Crow Armstrong as he stole third base, allowing the National League MVP candidate to score. Toronto heads to Philadelphia for a three-game set against the Phillies starting tomorrow. From the Canadian Press, I'm Don Mitchell.
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6: High pressure continues to spread eastward from southern Alberta. Quiet weather is expected with seasonably cool temperatures tonight. Tomorrow, we are back to another brilliant day with abundant sunshine and temperatures just a few degrees below normal. A minor weather maker will bring some isolated shower activity on Saturday and a slightly elevated chance of showers and thunderstorms by Sunday. Our forecast details, mainly clear and cooler tonight. Lows near 7 degrees. North and northwest winds at 10 to 20. Chance of rainfall, zero. Partly to mostly sunny, 23 tomorrow. Northwest winds at 15 to 30. Chance of rainfall, zero. A few clouds Friday night. Lows near 10 degrees. A 10% chance of precipitation. Partly sunny with isolated showers Saturday. A high of 23. Northwest winds at 15 to 30. Chance of rainfall, 30%. Partly sunny with spotty showers and thunderstorms Sunday. A high of 24 degrees. Chance of rain, 40%. Sunny, 25 on Monday. With your 620 CKRM Precision Weather Forecast, this is meteorologist Russ Murley.

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2: Hi, this is Dave Bast. 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And I'd like to wish everybody happy anniversary for 100 years. 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And it's just so many memories. Shauna Gallagher, Brett Gallagher, Terry Rowan in the production studios, and that Clive Perry in production, and Paul Revere and Fred King, and you'd walk in there, and it was so many memories.
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0: From the National Newsroom of the Canadian Press, I'm Don Mitchell. Prime Minister Mark Carney reaffirmed a commitment to Canada's supply management system and highlighted a need to protect Canada's dairy sector. The PM on Thursday, pointing to the Liberals' choice of candidate in an upcoming by-election as proof of that loyalty. Daniel Gobeil will run for the Liberals in the Chicoutimi-Lafjord by-election set for August 31st. Gobeil served as the chair of the Quebec Dairy Producers Association and as a board member for the Dairy Farmers of Canada. Supply management has been cited by the U.S. as a key irritant in current trade negotiations, and President Donald Trump repeated that message at a rally in Las Vegas this week. Meanwhile, political pressure has ramped up on the federal Liberal government after a Canadian working at NATO was accused of spying for a foreign country.
1: Conservative leader Pierre Poilievre says Prime Minister Mark Carney has some explaining to do after a Canadian intern at NATO's headquarters was arrested on espionage charges. Allegations yet to be tested in court, but raise concerns about Canada's screening and intelligence gathering.
2: Why is it that we keep learning about national security threats to our country from foreign governments?
1: Carney says there's not much he can say about it publicly right now.
3: Look, it's an active investigation, so I'm limited in what I can say.
1: Ottawa has not made clear if it's launched internal reviews of its security policies over the incident. Kyle Duggan, The Canadian Press, Ottawa.
0: Authorities in Thailand say there are deaths in a Friday shooting at a high school in Nonthaburi province. Royal Thai police confirmed the shooting happened northwest of Bangkok. The permanent secretary for the Interior Ministry told local media that the shooter was a student who remained inside the school. Toronto police say two suspects have been arrested in last week's shooting at the U.S. consulate, which was the second such incident at the building this year. Chief Superintendent Joe Matthews says the suspects also allegedly committed arson in Caledon 3 days before the consulate shooting.
4: At approximately 9:45 p.m. on July 24th, the two accused driving a different stolen vehicle stopped at a gas station in the Kingston Road and McCowan Road area where they filled their red jerry can with gasoline. They then traveled to a residential neighborhood in the Queen Street West and Mississauga Road area of Caledon where they allegedly poured gasoline on a vehicle parked in a driveway and set it on fire.
0: Police Chief Myron Demkew says the suspects are a 19-year-old man and 15-year-old boy. And finally, clinics and the technicians who run their tests are uncertain about Alberta's new self-referral diagnostic program. As of Friday, patients can book their own MRIs and CT scans without a doctor's referral if they pay up front. It caught Tony Alcazar by surprise. He's the owner of the just-opened Aurora Diagnostic Imaging in Edmonton.
5: There's no clear mechanism yet for a diagnostic imaging clinic, how it's going to played out so far, so I'm still keeping my ears open for the news or those big players here in Edmonton.
0: Alcazar says he'll likely see how larger clinics proceed before making his decision. This is the Canadian Press. In sports, the Chicago Cubs squeaked by the Toronto Blue Jays 3-2 in 11 innings in a makeup game today. The Cubs scored the winning run on catcher Brandon Valenzuela's throwing error, trying to pick up Pete Crow Armstrong stealing third. A game at Wrigley Field between the two clubs back on June 21st was postponed because of weather. Toronto heads to Philadelphia for a three-game set against the Phillies starting tomorrow. Another Canadian has been bounced from the National Bank Open, this time in women's doubles. Ottawa's Gabriela Dabrowski and Russian partner Ekaterina Alexandrova dropped a three-set decision to Americans Coco Gauff and Katie McNally. Dabrowski's pairing had a match ball in the tiebreaker, but they couldn't convert. And Brady Lister drilled an 11-yard field goal with 11 seconds left to play as the Toronto Argos slipped past the Calgary Stampeders 33-30. Unbelievably, it was Toronto's home opener as the Argos had to spend the first seven games on the road as BMO Field was used as a FIFA World Cup venue. From the Canadian Press, I'm Don Mitchell.
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10: High pressure continues to spread eastward from southern Alberta. Quiet weather is expected with seasonably cool temperatures tonight. Tomorrow, we are back to another brilliant day with abundant sunshine and temperatures just a few degrees below normal. A minor weather maker will bring some isolated shower activity on Saturday and a slightly elevated chance of showers and thunderstorms by Sunday. Our forecast details, mainly clear and cooler tonight. Lows near 7 degrees. North and northwest winds at 10 to 20. Chance of rainfall, zero. Partly to mostly sunny, 23 tomorrow. Northwest winds at 15 to 30. Chance of rainfall, zero. A few clouds Friday night. Lows near 10 degrees. A 10% chance of precipitation. Partly sunny with isolated showers Saturday. A high of 23. Northwest winds at 15 to 30. Chance of rainfall, 30%. Partly sunny with spotty showers and thunderstorms Sunday. A high of 24 degrees. Chance of rain, 40%. Sunny, 25 on Monday. With your 620 CKRM Precision Weather Forecast, this is meteorologist Russ Murley.

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1: Hi, this is Brian Edwards from Rocklands Entertainment. I just want to wish CKRM a very happy 100th birthday. 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
0: 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You get Billick Financial presenting CKRM's Heartstrings and Honky Tongs, featuring Michelle Wright, the Jonner Brothers,
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0: Dan Davidson. 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
3: Rider Nation lives on 620 CKRM. I'm Dave Thomas, voice of the Saskatchewan Rough Riders. 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The pregame show's at 6. And kickoff with Luke Mullender and I is at 7. 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

Hi, this is Brian Edwards from Rocklands Entertainment. A very happy 100th birthday to all my friends at CKRM. Our relationship goes back some 40 plus years when we've done so many shows in the Regina area, whether it's the Conexus Arts Center, Casino Regina, the fair there with all our wonderful acts like Charlie Pride and Tommy Hunter and Rita McNeil, Mel Tillis, Roy Clark, Stomp and Tom, you name it. We were always looking

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0: 620 CKRM celebrates 100 years, and Brian Mass from Affordable Trailer Sales shares his thoughts on CKRM.
1: Everything about the organization, top notch. You are class individuals. 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
2: 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You needed a cow, a person from Milestone, a white car, and a canary. And I gathered all these things and came in, and I won a television. Thank you.
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1: Hey, listeners, it's Brendan from P90 Energy here. I have not been listening for 100 years, but probably 30 years at least to CKRM. I'd just like to wish a happy 100 to CKRM and all.

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1: We're going to take you back to the year 1997. 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

0: From the National Newsroom of the Canadian Press, I'm Rob Westgate. Statistics Canada is set to release its latest labor force survey for the month of July this morning.
1: Economists predict Canada added 15,000 jobs in July after gaining 18,000 in June. They expect the unemployment rate to remain the same at 6.5%. Economists have said the labor market appears to be stabilizing after the first quarter of the year brought a mild contraction and employers shed jobs. The economy likely fared a lot better in the second quarter, with StatCan estimating real GDP grew 3.4% on an annualized basis over the three-month period. Michelle Zadikian, The Canadian Press.
0: Backup is continuing to show up in British Columbia as the wildfire season remains extremely volatile. Premier David Eby just welcomed a troop of firefighters from Mexico, with more expected to arrive from elsewhere in Canada and around the globe. Now, despite all the help, the flames have been relentless, and officials say some people are simply not getting the message. Almost 20 tickets for illegal fires were handed out over the weekend, with hot weather and powerful winds turning some of those fires into infernos. Over to Ottawa now, where the federal government says its decision to kick the tires on a new multinational fighter jet program does not come with any sort of price tag, not unless it decides to formally sign onto the program.
2: National Defense says there's no entry fee to gain observer status on the Global Combat Air Program, allowing Canada access to inside information on a cutting-edge fighter aircraft the UK, Japan, and Italy are jointly designing. But the department admits that there would be what it calls resource implications if Canada eventually decides to sign on as a full member. Two decades ago, Canada committed to shelling out hundreds of millions of dollars to join the Joint Strike Fighter Program developing the F-35. Ottawa's plans to buy a fleet of F-35 jets remains under review amid the ongoing trade war with the United States. Kyle Duggan, The Canadian Press, Ottawa.
0: Researchers tracking contagious catfish cancer in Quebec say they're testing to see if it has also spread to New Brunswick. University of Cambridge's Zoe Clark took samples of brown bullhead catfish with dark spots in lakes up and down the St. John River this past spring. As she says, researchers are asking anyone who comes across the fish with lesions to share photos and location data.
3: If they're a recreational fisher and they happen to catch one of these fish, they're welcome to keep it for us by just slipping the fish into a plastic bag and keeping it in their freezer.
0: In a study published last month, University of Vermont scientists found catfish melanoma is only the fourth known distinct lineage of naturally occurring transmissible cancer in the animal kingdom, following those found in dogs, Tasmanian devils, and an assortment of shelled aquatic creatures, including clams and mussels. And things will remain soupy in most of Atlantic Canada today, with Environment Canada issuing alerts for all of Nova Scotia and PEI, along with most of New Brunswick, with temperatures hovering around the low 30s. This is the Canadian Press. In sports, let's start with the CFL, where Brady Lidster's 11-yard field goal with just 11 seconds remaining capped a wild fourth quarter and earned the Toronto Argonauts a 33-30 win over the Calgary Stampeders. Toronto, who is now 4-4, earned the win before 16,160 spectators in its first contest of the season to be held at BMO Field, which had hosted six World Cup matches. Another Canadian has been bounced from the National Bank Open, this time in the women's doubles. Ottawa's Gabriella Dabrowski and Russian partner Ekaterina Alexandrova dropped a 3-6, 6-3, 11-9 decision to Americans Coco Gauff and Katie McNally. And finally in the MLB, Toronto catcher Brandon Valenzuela's throwing error in the 11th inning cost the Blue Jays. The Chicago Cubs took full advantage of the mistake for a 3-2 win. Valenzuela tried to pick off Pete Crow Armstrong as he stole third base, ultimately allowing the National League MVP candidate to score. From the Canadian Press, I'm Rob Westgate.
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0: 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And Brian Mass from Affordable Trailer Sales remembers meeting a legendary pop artist.
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2: In 2011, I was cruising the back roads, switching the dials, and I found Ray Allen's request line. Well, I've been hooked to CKRM ever since 2011. Happy 100th, and have a good one.
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0: From the National Newsroom of the Canadian Press, I'm Rob Westgate. Statistics Canada is set to roll out its latest jobs numbers this morning, covering the month of July. A Reuters poll of economists predicts Canada added 15,000 new jobs in the month after gaining 18,200 in June. They expect the unemployment rate to remain the same at 6.5%. Economists have said the labor market appears to be stabilizing after the first quarter of the year brought a mild contraction and employers shed jobs. National Defense says Canada's decision to join a new multinational fighter jet program as an observer does not come with any price tag. Instead, the department says there would be so-called resource implications if Canada eventually decides to sign on to the Next Generation Fighter Development Program as a full member. That full cost of admission remains unclear at this point. Canada recently became the first country to gain observer status in the Global Combat Air Program, which is run by Italy, Japan, and the UK. Political pressure is rising after a Canadian intern at NATO's Belgium headquarters was arrested on espionage charges. Conservative Party leader Pierre Poilievre says Prime Minister Mark Carney's government failed to screen the intern.
1: He has failed to do the job of protecting our country from that interference and those other risks. I think he has a lot of explaining to do how his government failed to vet this individual in a way that our NATO partners were able to do.
0: Neither Ottawa nor NATO were willing to say whether they are currently reviewing any of the screening policies after the incident became public. BC Premier David Eby says thousands of people across the province are stepping up to help people who've been forced out of their homes by wildfires. Eby was at Abbotsford International Airport yesterday, where he welcomed firefighters from Mexico for a two-week deployment.
2: These 200 wildfighters from Mexico are likely going to the Brunswick Complex fire in the Fraser Canyon, and they will provide much needed support and relief for our frontline wildfighters to be able to recover and then return to the front line to continue their important work.
0: The contingent from Mexico is among 600 firefighters coming to help from other parts of Canada and the world. The Interim Commissioner of Indigenous Languages says she knows her office has work to do to rebuild trust with Indigenous communities. The Canadian Press reported earlier this year that half a dozen sources, including former employees, said the office was failing to move the needle on strengthening Indigenous languages and supporting research. They also said the office was afflicted by a toxic work environment, bullying, and uncompleted projects, and that staff had been quitting in frustration. Candace Saint-Aubin says she is participating fully in a government-ordered audit. And finally, a heads up for foodies in Toronto. The Taste of the Danforth is returning after a two-year hiatus. The popular food festival kicks off today at 6 p.m. and continues through the weekend until 10 p.m. Sunday. Toronto police say they'll have an increased presence in the area to ensure public safety. This is the Canadian Press. In sports, Chad Kelly and the Toronto Argonauts brought the fireworks to their belated home opener. Brady Lidster's 11-yard field goal with 11 seconds remaining capped a wild fourth quarter as Toronto earned a 33-30 win over the Calgary Stampeders. It was the Argonauts' first game of the season at BMO Field, thanks in large part to the World Cup. Not so much luck for the Toronto Blue Jays. The Chicago Cubs squeaked by the Jays 3-2 in 11 innings in a makeup game. The Cubs scored the winning run on catcher Brandon Valenzuela's throwing error, trying to pick off Pete Crow Armstrong, who was stealing third. Canada is set to take on Finland today in the semifinal of the Helenka Gretzky Cup in Edmonton. The annual under-18 men's hockey tournament draws some of the world's best talent in that age group to the eight-country tournament. The United States faces Slovakia in the other semifinal, with the final set for Saturday at Rogers Place. And in the WNBA, the Portland Fire snapped a five-game losing skid with a 97-83 win over the Toronto Tempo, who have lost 12 of their last 13. From the Canadian Press, I'm Rob Westgate.
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0: It's Brendan from P90 Energy here. The Nyas Country Drive. That's the first thing that pops in my head. I was probably just cruising on the back roads, listening to the radio. Sure enough, the Nyas Country Drive.
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birthday, CKRM. 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
4: Life is a series of choices. 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What if you didn't make that decision? What if you didn't chase that opportunity?

0: 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And Brian Mass from Affordable Trailer Sales talks about a Country Thunder tradition.
1: So every Craven, I supply the radio station with the trailer to do their broadcasting. But in that fridge is going to be some bung baloney. 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

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I could say day and you'd say night. Tell me it's black when I know that it's white. It's always the same. It's just a shame.

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country's greatest hits. 620 CKRM. Oh, they don't make them like George Strait anymore. I crossed my heart. It's 531 with Cody Clyden. Good morning and happy Friday. The weekend is just about here. It's 4 degrees this morning, kind of chilly, under a mainly clear sky, and it is game day across the province. We have got the Saskatchewan Roughriders and the Ottawa Redblacks tangling tonight at Mosaic Stadium at 7 o'clock, and we're going to talk more about what you can expect during that game a little bit later on this morning. Also, we're into the WCBL playoffs now, too. That means the Regina Red Sox are in San

0: Saskatoon tonight for game number one of the first round of the playoffs. That's going to be happening at 7 o'clock. Game two is tomorrow night right here at Curry Field. And then game three, if necessary, will be Sunday night, 7 o'clock in Saskatoon. So good luck to our Regina Red Sox. Looking forward to that one. And we've got lots of things to give away today, too, including tickets to Rory Allen's epic tribute to Elvis. That's going to be happening next Thursday over at the Casino Regina Show Lounge. That show begins at 7:30, so you want to be listening for your cue to call to win your way in. I got one last pair of tickets to give away for that one. And we'll be joined by Dan Davidson, singer and songwriter Dan Davidson, who's now a radio host out in Edmonton. We're going to catch up with him to talk about heartstrings and honky-tonks and what he's been up to the last little while anyway. We'll take a look at that forecast next.
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0: Looking not too bad for game day today. Partly to mostly sunny. Wind out of the northwest 15 to 30, gusting to 45 and a high of 23. A few clouds tonight, low down to 10. Tomorrow, partly sunny with a chance of showers in the afternoon, high of 23. Tomorrow night for the second game of the playoffs with the Red Sox and the Berries, clearing, low down to 10. On Sunday, partly sunny with a chance of showers and the risk of a thunderstorm, high of 21. Mostly sunny Monday, 23, and partly sunny on Tuesday, chance of showers, risk of a thunderstorm, high of 24. Around the province, 5 in Assiniboia, Swift Current 6, Saskatoon 5, Yorkton Melville 10, Broadview Mooseman 9, Sevens in Estevan and Weyburn, mostly cloudy Moose Jaw 8. In Regina, mainly clear, wind west at 13, humidity at 97%. It's 4 with Little Texas.
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0: 620 CKRM playing country's greatest hits. You know, that song is 40 years old this year. That's Reba and whoever's in New England. 541 with Cody Clyden. Good morning and happy Friday to you. Gloria Evans will be in all next week. I'm going to be away for the next 2 weeks starting on Monday. Our web poll, how close do you follow the stock market? That was the web poll from yesterday. Very closely, somewhat close, seldom or never. 36% said somewhat close, followed by 24% with seldom, and then 30%, I guess, was never. 10% said very close. Our web poll today, how do you do the majority of your banking nowadays? 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Remember phone banking when you'd have to call a certain number? 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
1: Rodney Atkins cleaning this gun on the Voice of Saskatchewan, 620 CKRM. 10 minutes ahead of 6 o'clock. We're at 4 degrees right now. 23 is our high today. Should be mostly sunny today. Might see a few clouds here and there. It is August the 7th. It was on this day way back in 1858 when Ottawa was named the capital of Canada, which was known as a province back then. It wasn't a country of Canada. It was the province of Canada. Don Messer's Jubilee debuted on CBC on this day in 1959. It went for 10 years before being canceled, sparking outrage across the entire country. Scott Woods, he travels coast to coast, and he does a bit of a tribute to Don Messer's Jubilee. Also on this day in 1959, the first photograph of Earth from space was taken by the Explorer 6 satellite. And Operation Desert Shield started on this day in 1990 in response to Iraq's invasion of Kuwait. Birthdays today, Jalen Hurts, 28. Actually, quite a few sports athletes having birthdays today. By the way, week one of the NFL preseason got going last night. Kyler Murray, 29. Mike Trout, 35.

0: Today, DeMar DeRozan, 37, Sid the Kid, 39 today, Charlize Theron, 51, David Duchovny, 66 today, singer Michael Peterson is 67, Hello Newman, Wayne Knight of Seinfeld, 71, and happy birthday to Rodney Crowell, he's 76.
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0: Good morning, Saskatchewan. It's 6 o'clock. From the Sask Today newsroom, I'm Corey Atkinson with your 620 CKRM News. Homeless advocates are calling for new social housing on a vacant Regina lot where a 24-unit building once stood. Supporters gathered on Wascana Street yesterday, saying the property has remained empty since the fire-damaged building was demolished. They urged the provincial government to move ahead with replacement housing. The Ministry of Social Services says the site was unsafe after the 2024 fire and notes the 2026-27 provincial budget includes $500,000 to plan new social housing units for the property. The Saskatchewan government is defending nearly $17,400 spent on charter flights between Regina and Saskatoon for cabinet ministers in 2025. The Canadian Taxpayers Federation says the flights were an unnecessary expense based on documents obtained through Freedom of Information. The government says the charter planes allowed ministers to attend the SUMA convention in Saskatoon and return to Regina in time for sitting day at the legislature. The issue has renewed debate over government travel spending. Farmers in the southwest region of Saskatchewan are the first out of the gate to harvest crops. Crops Extension Specialist with the Ministry of Agriculture, Augustine Ose, notes winter cereals and spring cereals are being harvested right now.
1: At the moment, winter wheat, 7% of it is harvested, and 21% of fall rye is harvested. And with the spring cereals, we have a tree to kill, 37% harvested, 1% harvested for barley, 1% harvested for spring wheat, and 2% harvested for oats.
0: Overall, 2% of harvest is complete. A new report suggests Regina residents need nearly $156,000 a year to reach a level of financial happiness. Remitly based its findings on Purdue University research and adjusted the figures for inflation and local purchasing power. Regina ranked 9th among 19 Canadian cities at just under $156,000 annually. Victoria ranked highest, while Saskatoon placed 4th. Regina's estimated income threshold is about $45,000 above the Canadian average. Regina International Airport says operations have returned to normal following the recent WestJet flight attendant strike. Airport Authority CEO James Bogus says about 20 flights were canceled over the weekend, affecting more than 2,500 passengers arriving or departing from Regina. He credits WestJet for restoring service quickly and reminds travelers to keep their airline contact information up to date so they can receive important updates about delays, cancellations, or itinerary changes. And RCMP enforcement over the long weekend at Regina Beach resulted in 23 drivers being taken off the road. Mounties conducted about 950 mandatory alcohol screening tests and 25 drug screening tests on drivers they stopped. Two drivers were impaired and charged, while 10 drivers were found to have consumed alcohol before driving, and 11 drivers had consumed drugs before driving. All of them received roadside suspensions. That was your 620 CKRM News. Read more stories from around your community and around the province at sasktoday.ca and 620ckrm.com.
2: Good morning, I'm Dave Thomas. It's game day. The 5-2 Saskatchewan Roughriders will welcome the 0-7 Ottawa Red Blacks to Mosaic Stadium tonight. From the outside looking in, one could suggest that this is a trap game for the Riders. Not one of those is head coach Corey Mace.
3: I'd say 2024 versus Edmonton here. Riders were 5-2. Edmonton was 0-7.
2: That contest ended in a 42-31 win for the Elks. Linebacker Jameer Thurman remembers that game and knows what to expect from Ottawa.
4: They're going to be desperate. You know, they understand. You know, they haven't won a game this year, so you can expect the unexpected. You know, they're going to try everything in their power to find a way to come away with a win. We just have to go out there and do our job, do what we do best, and make sure that doesn't happen.
2: The Riders will be without receivers Kian Schaefer-Baker and Sam Emelis, defensive back Tavon Campbell, and fullback Albert Awachi. All have been added to the six-game injured list. Kickoff tonight is at 7. We'll start things off with the Croft Electric countdown to kickoff at 4. Meantime, Week 10 in the CFL kicked off with the Toronto Argonauts holding their home opener at BMO Field. Boatman quarterback Chad Kelly was in the giving mood as he threw 4 interceptions, but Brady Lidster's 11-yard field goal with 11 seconds remaining earned Toronto a 33-30 win over the Calgary Stampeders. To the WCBL, where the playoffs open tonight, the Saskatoon Berries will host the Regina Red Sox in the opener of their three-game series. Meantime, the top-seeded Moose Jaw Miller Express will host Medicine Hat in Game 1 of their set. In the majors, the Chicago Cubs squeaked by the Toronto Blue Jays 3-2 in 11 innings in a makeup game yesterday. The Cubs scored the winning run on catcher Brandon Valenzuela's throwing error, trying to pick off Pete Crow Armstrong, stealing third. And the Saskatoon Mambas CEBL season season is over. The Mamba fell 99-88 in Winnipeg last night in the East Division semifinal. And that's your sports. Get the latest on your team from our team with the Sports Cage Insider Report. 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
5: Taking a look at precision weather, partly to mostly sunny today. Wind out of the northwest, 15 to 30, gusting to 45, and a high of 23. Tonight for the Rider game, partly cloudy, low down to 10. Tomorrow, partly sunny with a chance of showers in the afternoon, high of 23. Sunday, partly sunny with a chance of showers and the risk of a thunderstorm, high of 21. Mostly sunny Monday, 23. And on Tuesday, partly sunny with a chance of showers, risk of a thunderstorm, high of 24. Around the province, it's 5 in Assiniboia, Swift Current, and Saskatoon, both at 6, 10 in Yorkton, Broadview-Mooseman at 9, 7s for Estevan and Weyburn, 10 in Moose Jaw. Mainly clear Regina, wind west 13, humidity at 97%, it's 4.
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5: 6:07, good morning, Saskatchewan. A shout out to everybody in and around the Lake Elma area. Their Rec Board Car Show and Family Fun Day is on Sunday at Lake Elma Park. Pancake breakfast at 11, parade at noon. There's a car show and live music in the park. And don't forget about that roast beef supper, too. So that's Sunday in Lake Elma. Always something going on in Saskatchewan. Hey, Dolly Parton is about to get a new honor. Just when you think she's got them all, there's another one. We'll tell you more about that in Country Music News. Coming up in 6 minutes.

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1: A lot of great memories with CKRM. We grew up in Estevan on the farm down in that area, and we'd always listen to the action line, and that'd get all the political guys going, and then the next part of it would be the phone-in with Fred King and Willie Cole. So I grew up listening to those two guys.
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0: Voice of Saskatchewan, 620 CKRM, all about the money, money, money, money. Charlie Major, I Do It for the Money, and John Anderson, Money in the Bank. Always nice to have those things, right? I'm Cody Glyden. Good morning. It's only 5 degrees right now. That's it. Kind of a chilly start to this Friday. Sunrise at 5:35, sunset tonight at 8:33 as we take a peek at country music news. Another major honor coming to Dolly Parton. She'll be given the Americana Music Association's Lifetime Achievement Award. The association says she has left a remarkable impact on American roots music through her songwriting, artistry, and creative excellence. Previous recipients of the award include Willie Nelson, Emmy Lou Harris, and Bonnie Raitt. The ceremony is September 16th in Nashville. Luke Combs has joined the Billions Club on Spotify. His version of Fast Car by Tracy Chapman has officially reached 1 billion streams on Spotify. The accomplishment comes just days after he performed 3 sold-out shows at Wembley Stadium in London. Thanks to the success of the song, the original version from Tracy Chapman has also surpassed 1 billion streams, which means the song now has 2 billion streams on Spotify. Just a monster song. And Megan Maroney has teamed up with doll maker American Girl for a special line inspired by her fashion. The collection includes a stage outfit, the fan fashion outfit, concert-ready accessories, VIP accessories, and the guitar and mic stand play set. Maroney says she, too, grew up playing with American Girl dolls. That's a look at country music news for this Friday morning.
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0: 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Partly to mostly sunny today, wind out of the northwest 15 to 30, gusting to 45 and a high of 23. A few clouds tonight, low down to 10. Partly sunny tomorrow, chance of showers in the afternoon, high of 23, but it should be nice and clear tomorrow night for Game 2 of the Red Sox and Berries in the playoffs, low down to 10 at Curry Field. On Sunday, partly sunny with a chance of showers, risk of a thunderstorm, 21. Monday, mostly sunny, 23, and partly sunny on Tuesday, chance of showers, maybe a thunderstorm, 24. Around the province, Assiniboia 5, 6s in Swift Current and Saskatoon, 10 in Yorkton, Broadview 9, Estevan and Weyburn both at 7, mostly cloudy Moose Jaw, 10 degrees. Mostly cloudy in Regina, wind out of the west at 6, humidity at 97%. It's 5 degrees with George Jones.

0: I don't. I don't need your rocking chair. That's George Jones from Country's Greatest Hits, 620 CKRM. How are you this morning? I'm Cody Glidden, 623. Only 5 degrees right now. Couple of times this week I've walked outside and kind of has that crisp autumn smell to it. Do you know what I mean? And I'm not saying autumn is just about here. I mean, we're still a few weeks away from the kids going back to school and autumn setting in. It's still summertime. We still got lots of warm days ahead of us. But, you know, we are inching closer and closer. And if you're wondering, well, what can I do this fall in the city? Well, take a look at the Regina Fall Leisure Guide. It's out now. It's out online. And they've got activities and classes for people of all ages. There's a 6-week wheelchair curling class starting this fall at the Cali Curling Club, which is something that's new. There are even classes on how to properly use strength and conditioning equipment taking place at the Fieldhouse Weight Room. 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Now, if you're a resident of Regina, you can start registering for some of these programs at 7 a.m. on August the 11th. 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
2: 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I'm old enough to remember Ed Morrell on the Al Prowl show when I was working my night shift in the bakery about 50-some years ago. Happy birthday.
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0: cry, honey. 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
1: Good morning, Saskatchewan. It's 6:30. From the Sask Today newsroom, I'm Corey Atkinson with your 620 CKRM News. Housing advocates gathered in Regina yesterday to demand action on rebuilding social housing at a vacant Wascana Street property. The former 24-unit apartment building was demolished after a 2024 fire displaced tenants. Speakers also called for rent controls and stronger rental property standards. The Ministry of Social Services says the building was unsafe and had to be removed. It adds this year's provincial budget includes $500,000 to plan new social housing on the site and expand affordable housing options. The Canadian Taxpayers Federation is criticizing the Saskatchewan government over the cost of chartering private flights for cabinet ministers. The Federation says records show nearly $17,400 was spent on two charter flights between Regina and Saskatoon during the 2025 SUMA convention. The government says the flights were necessary because ministers had to attend the convention and return to Regina for a legislature sitting later that day. The spending has sparked renewed political debate over travel costs. The countdown is on to the start of harvest season for most regions of Saskatchewan as all crop types are getting closer to maturity. Crops Extension Specialist with the Ministry of Agriculture, Augustine Ose, says most crops are developing at normal stages for this time of year, thanks in large part to hot conditions over the past week.
2: Fall cereals, for instance, 86% are rated as normal in their development. And with spring cereals, we have 71% rated as normal. And 65% for oil seed, 77% for pulse crops.
1: Minor to moderate crop damage from the hot and dry weather was reported, along with minor damage due to wind, grasshoppers, and Bertha armyworms. Regina ranks 9th among 19 Canadian cities for the annual income needed to live comfortably, according to a new report. Remitly estimates residents would need nearly $156,000 a year to reach what it calls a happiness threshold. The report uses Purdue University research linking income with well-being, adjusted for inflation and purchasing power. Victoria ranked first, Saskatoon placed fourth, and Regina's figure was about $45,000 higher than the national average. Flights are back to normal at Regina International Airport after the WestJet flight attendant strike disrupted travel over the weekend. Airport Authority CEO James Bogus says about 2,500 passengers were affected by 20 canceled flights. He says

0: WestJet worked quickly to restore service. Bogus also encourages travelers to make sure airlines have current contact information so they can receive updates quickly if flights are delayed or canceled. And the Saskatchewan day-long weekend saw check stops at Regina Beach, and the RCMP shared results of those stops. Between Friday and Sunday, officers performed about 950 mandatory alcohol screening tests and 25 drug screening tests. Those tests resulted in 23 drivers taken off the road, 20 traffic tickets, 2 tickets related to the Alcohol and Gaming Regulation Act, and 36 written warnings. That was your 620 CKRM News. Read more stories from around your community and around the province at sasktoday.ca and 620ckrm.com.
1: Good morning, I'm Dave Thomas. Week 10 in the CFL continues tonight here at Mosaic Stadium. The Saskatchewan Roughriders host the winless Ottawa Redblacks. Green and white linebacker Jameer Thurman admits they're expecting anything and everything from the desperate Redblacks.
2: You know, we can't have the mindset of playing 0-17. We're playing a professional football team at the end of the day in the CFL who is in our way of getting to our destination. So we got to have that mindset of we know who we are. We have to go out there and dominate from start to finish.
1: The Riders will be without defensive back Tavon Campbell, receivers Kean Schaefer-Baker and Sam Emelis, and fullback Albert Awachi. The team placed all of them on the 6-game injured list yesterday. In another roster move, the Riders signed Canadian kicker Dawson Hodge. We'll tell you all about it on the Croft Electric countdown to kickoff that starts at 4. On a different field, the defending champion Regina Red Sox open the WCBL playoffs in Saskatoon tonight as the Berries host game 1 of their best of 3 series. In other action, Moose Jaw is home to Medicine Hat. In the majors, Louis Varland blew the save and Brandon Valenzuela threw the ball away in the 11th inning and the Chicago Cubs edged the Toronto Blue Jays 3-2 yesterday. The Jays open a weekend series with Philadelphia tonight. And that's your sports. Get the latest on your team delivered right to your phone with this Sports Cage Insider Report. 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
3: Taking a peek at today's forecast, partly to mostly sunny, wind out of the northwest 15 to 30, gusting to 45 at times, and a high of 23. Tonight, partly cloudy, wind out of the west-northwest becoming light after sunset, low down to 10. Saturday, partly sunny, chance of showers in the afternoon, a bit of a breeze, not much, high of 23. Sunday, partly sunny with a chance of showers, risk of a thunderstorm, high of 21. On Monday, sunshine, 23. And on Tuesday, partly sunny, chance of showers and the risk of a thunderstorm, high of 24. In Assiniboia, it's 5. 6 in both Swift Current and Saskatoon, Yorkton Melville, 10, Broadview Mooseman, 9, 7 in Estevan and Weyburn, and in Moose Jaw, it's 10. Regina right now, mostly cloudy, wind out of the west at 6. Humidity 97%. It's 6.
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5: 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And CKRM, you've been a big part of our lives over the years and played so many of our songs. Happy 100th birthday.
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0: Johnson, I don't want you to go from the voice of Saskatchewan, 620 CKRM, streaming online, 620CKRM.com. 6:43, time to get up and get moving. It's 5 degrees under a mostly cloudy sky. Going to be a real nice weekend for Party and Pangman. You betcha. This is a very special year for the town of Pangman. They are celebrating their 115th birthday and homecoming celebration. They were 15 years old when CKRM went on the air. That just kind of puts it into perspective there, doesn't it? Pancake breakfast tomorrow morning at 8 o'clock. Registration at the school starting at 9. There's going to be a farmer's market, a parade at 11. The kids' carnival will be happening up too. Then there are the beer gardens, and that's kind of like the adult carnival in a way. Kids carnival from 1 till 3, the adult carnival starting at 1 o'clock. There's also a jam session, and there's going to be fireworks tomorrow night at 9:30. Happy birthday, Pangman! Great to have you listening to 620 CKRM.
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3: Good morning. Yesterday was an emotional day for the agriculture community as many gathered at the Regina Funeral Home and Cemetery for the funeral of Senator Todd Lewis. Among the many who attended was Ian Boxall, the former president of the Agricultural Producers Association of Saskatchewan. Speaking the day before the funeral, Boxall said he learned a lot from Lewis when it comes to leadership.
4: He was the best. His ability to connect with people from on the agriculture front, but on any front, his ability to connect with people was something I got to witness firsthand and will forever be grateful for. His mentorship to me and to others throughout the ag community and involved in policy, you know, his steadfast approach and his calm approach to policy, it actually pushed me to, you know, to stay involved and be involved and push me to have the confidence because he believed that I could, you know, lead APAS as well and be a leader in the ag policy, that it pushed me to, you know, to do that as well. So his mentorship to many of us in the ag community is, you know, it was amazing.
3: Former Federal Agriculture Minister Lawrence McCauley offered his condolences to the Lewis family.
5: As a farmer, I will remember Todd. Sure, he became a senator. Sure, he was in a lot of important places. But Todd was, you know, dedicated to the sector. And I remember him as a man that was so dedicated to the agricultural sector. Being a farmer all my life, that certainly made me comfortable dealing with a man like that. And I will miss him. I can assure you the agricultural sector will miss Todd Lewis. And I want to express my sympathy to his family and all the people that knew Todd.
3: Lewis was 65. And that's the Morning Farm Show. I'm Ryan Young. Have a nice day.
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0: No One Needs to Know Right Now from Shania Twain on the Voice of Saskatchewan, 620 CKR RAM. It's 6:50, and we do have to say congratulations to Jacqueline Walbaum of Regina, winner of a $40 gift card to Crawford's No Frills. She texted in, and the word last week, for the last 2 weeks, was mustard. And she texted that word in, and her name was the one that came out of the draw drum. So congratulations, Jacqueline. That means we have a brand new word, and it's tomato. Text the word tomato, and you just might be like Jacqueline and walking away with a $40 gift card to Crawford's No Frills, helping out with the grocery shopping. That's what we like to do. The next draw is coming up on Friday, August 21st.
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0: 6:53 at Country's Greatest Hits, 620CKRM. Time to get up and get moving. The weekend is inching closer and closer. It's Friday, 23 today. Right now, it's 5 with Kenny Chesney and Young.
6: Looking back now, well, it makes me laugh. We were growing our hair, we were cutting class.

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1: Good morning, Saskatchewan. It's 7 o'clock. From the Sask Today Newsroom, I'm Corey Atkinson with your 620 CKRM News. A rally in Regina is renewing calls for more social housing after a fire-damaged apartment building was demolished last year. Advocates gathered at the vacant Wascana Street site, saying the former 24-unit building should be replaced to help address homelessness and the shortage of affordable housing. They also called for rent controls and improved rental standards. The Ministry of Social Services says $500,000 in this year's provincial budget has been set aside to plan new social housing on the property. Questions are being raised about government travel spending after the Canadian Taxpayers Federation criticized charter flights used by Saskatchewan cabinet ministers. The Federation says two private flights between Regina and Saskatoon in April 2025 cost taxpayers more than $17,400. Government officials say the flights were required because cabinet ministers needed to attend the Suma Convention while also returning to Regina for a sitting day at the Legislative Assembly. The issue has prompted renewed discussion about public spending. Hot weather over the last week caused topsoil moisture in crop, hay, and pasture land to drop, but remain at good levels. Crops Extension Specialist Augustine Ose says most pasture conditions in the province are rated good to fair, but noted some are in poor condition due to limited rainfall.
2: 6% of pastures are rated as being in excellent condition. 53% are in good condition. 33% are considered or reported to be fair. And 7% are reported to be in poor condition, with 1% in very poor condition.
1: Regarding crop development, he says most crops are at their normal stage of development. Producers in the Southwest have started harvest operations. A new study estimates Regina residents need almost $156,000 in annual income to reach a happiness benchmark. The report from Remitly is based on Purdue University research examining the link between income and well-being, with figures adjusted for inflation and purchasing power. Regina ranked 9th out of 19 Canadian cities. Victoria topped the list, followed by Vancouver and Toronto, while Saskatoon ranked 4th with an estimated income of nearly $160,000. Regina International Airport has resumed normal operations after the WestJet labor disruption caused widespread flight cancellations. Airport Authority CEO James Bogus says about 20 flights were canceled during the strike, affecting more than 2,500 passengers. He says the airport is pleased to see regular service restored and praised WestJet's recovery efforts. Travelers are also reminded to keep their booking information current so airlines can provide updates during disruptions. And while the RCMP are glad there were no collisions in the Regina Beach area during the long weekend, they still found people making unsafe choices. Mounties conduct 950 mandatory alcohol screening tests and 25 drug screening tests between Friday and Sunday. It resulted in 23 drivers being taken off the road with roadside suspensions, including two people impaired and charged. 10 were found to have consumed alcohol before driving, and 11 others consumed drugs before driving. That's your 620 CKRM News. Read more stories from around your community and around the province at sasktoday.ca and 620ckrm.com.
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4: Good morning, I'm Dave Thomas. The banged up 5-2 Saskatchewan Rough Riders will host the 0-7 Ottawa Red Blacks tonight at Mosaic Stadium. Riders quarterback Trevor Harris says they aren't looking past Ottawa.
5: Anybody that thinks they're bad football teams, don't watch film. They're well coached. They have good players. You look at their roster, they have good players. And so it's, we know we're in for a fight. So there's nothing, but we don't really ever too concern ourselves too much with other teams. It's about how are we executing.
4: The Red Blacks have undergone their fair share of changes this week, releasing star receiver Eugene Lewis and elevating special teams coordinator Jeff Reinbold to defensive coordinator. I asked Green and White head coach Corey Mace if the change at DC has altered their preparation.
6: You know, it's hard to install a completely new defense in a week. It's not like a guy that's coming in there and has never done it before. You know, Jeff's been in this league forever. He's called defenses before. There's probably going to be some wrinkles and stuff that he likes as opposed to what they're doing.
4: The Riders will be without receivers Kian Schaefer-Baker and Sam Emelis, defensive back Devon Campbell, and fullback Albert Awachi. All have been added to the six-game injured list. Kickoff tonight is at 7. We start things off with the Croft Electric countdown to kickoff at 4. Meantime, Week 10 of the CFL kicked off with the Toronto Argonauts holding their home opener at BMO Field last night. Boatman quarterback Chad Kelly was in the giving mood as he threw 4 interceptions. But Brady Lidster's 11-yard field goal with 11 seconds remaining earned Toronto a 33-30 win over the Calgary Stampeders. To the WCBL, where the playoffs open tonight, the Saskatoon Berries will host the Regina Red Sox in the opener of their 3-game series. Meantime, the top-seeded Moose Jaw Miller Express will host Medicine Hat in Game 1 of their set. In the majors, the Chicago Cubs squeaked by the Toronto Blue Jays 3-2 in 11 innings in a makeup game yesterday. The Cubs scored the winning run on catcher Brandon Valenzuela's throwing error, trying to pick off Pete Crow Armstrong, stealing third. And the Saskatoon Mamba's CEBL season is over. The Mamba fell 99-88 in Winnipeg last night in the East Division semifinal. And that's your sports. Don't miss the latest on your team. 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
11: 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Taking a peek at today's forecast, partly to mostly sunny, wind out of the northwest 15 to 30, gusting to 45 at times, and a high of 23. Tonight, partly cloudy, wind out of the west-northwest becoming light after sunset, low down to 10. Saturday, partly sunny, chance of showers in the afternoon, a bit of a breeze, not much, high of 23. Sunday, partly sunny with a chance of showers, risk of a thunderstorm, high of 21. On Monday, sunshine, 23. And on Tuesday, partly sunny, chance of showers and the risk of a thunderstorm, high of 24. In Assiniboia, it's 5. 6 in both Swift Current and Saskatoon, Yorkton Melville, 10, Broadview Moosomin, 9, 7, Estevan and Weyburn, and in Moose Jaw, it's 10. Regina right now, mostly cloudy, wind out of the west at 6. Humidity 97%, it's 6.
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11: 9 minutes after 7 o'clock. Good morning. Happy Friday to you. And this is the time of year when a lot of U.S. stadiums are going to be doing some maintenance leading up to the NFL season. You may be surprised what's going to be going on this weekend. We'll talk more about that in just a couple of minutes. And a shout out to everybody in and around Lemberg. This year, it's the Strong Woman Competition in Lemberg. And this is going to be a lot of fun. Glory and I were out there last year for the Strongman Competition. Sunday's the annual car show and breakfast.

0: Steve Earle, Guitar Town, on the Voice of Saskatchewan, 620 CKRM, up and at it, and away we go. It's 7:16. Last night was week one of NFL preseason, 4 weeks of preseason action, and last night it was the Panthers over the Cardinals, 33-30. But, you know, this is the time of year when a lot of NFL stadiums and college football stadiums do the toilet test. Operators are gearing up to handle the ultimate halftime rush. This is the annual preseason prep, and it involves facility crews inspecting water pressure sensors and valves zone by zone. But the real show happens just before the venue opens for the first time, when a lot of arenas, a lot of stadiums will be doing the synchronized super flush. And that's not some sort of dance move or anything like that. This is where they get a whole bunch of volunteers together and they flush thousands of toilets all at the same time to stress test the building's main plumbing lines. They want to make sure everything is going to be okay. You know, with the explosive diarrhea bacteria issue that they've got going on south of the border, I think this year is probably the most important year to make sure these toilets are working.
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0: 7:19, we are going to head out to McBid's right now. On the phone line is Aaron. Aaron, happy Friday. Any plans for the weekend?
7: Well, working, I guess.
0: You're always working, though. All work and no fun. But, I mean, I guess you're having a fun time, though, doing this new job. It's exciting getting a new auction company off the ground, isn't it?
7: It sure is, yeah. Yeah, never a dull moment.
0: And, boy, you've got lots of items out there. You got a sale closing here pretty soon at McBid's.
7: We do. We've got trees and shrubs closing on the 11th, so next Tuesday, and got another big one on the 21st, and that's all of our heavy haul gravel equipment. And we have the viewing for that coming up on Saturday. So tomorrow from 10 to 3, you can come to New Horizon Business Park and check out all the good trucks and trailers that there are for sale.
0: Now, you're telling me off air you've got barbed wire out there. And every time I think of barbed wire, I think of growing up on the farm and being on the Harrow Packer bar and wiping out a bunch of fence posts and having to fix fence again so the cattle doesn't get out.
7: We like guys like you.
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0: Partly to mostly sunny today and a high of 23. A bit of a breeze today out of the northwest, 15 to 30, gusting to 45. Tonight, partly cloudy, low down to 10. Sunshine tomorrow, chance of showers in the afternoon, high of 23. On Sunday, partly sunny with a chance of showers, maybe a thunderstorm, high of 21. Sunshine Monday, 23. Sunshine Tuesday, chance of showers, maybe a thunderstorm, and a high of 24. Around the province. Now in Assiniboia 7, 8s in Swift Current and Saskatoon, Yorkton 12, Broadview 11, 9s, Estevan, Weyburn, and Moose Jaw. Mostly cloudy Regina, wind out of the west-northwest 13, humidity at 87%. It's 10.

0: country's greatest hits, 620 CKRM, Morgan Wallen, and More Than My Hometown. Well, our hometown baseball team is in the playoffs. Round one gets underway tonight in Saskatoon. Game one will be at 7 o'clock between the Red Sox and the Berries. Game two is tomorrow night at Curry Field, starting at 6 o'clock. I'll be out there tomorrow night. I hope you are too. And if necessary, game three will be Sunday night, 7 o'clock in Saskatoon. Tickets for Saturday's game will go on sale at noon today. All right, noon today. So let's go, Red Sox!
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1: 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It's 7:30. From the Sask Today Newsroom, I'm Corey Atkinson with your 620 CKRM News. Homeless advocates are calling for new social housing on a vacant Regina lot where a 24-unit building once stood. Supporters gathered on Wascana Street yesterday, saying the property has remained empty since the fire-damaged building was demolished. They urged the provincial government to move ahead with replacement housing. The Ministry of Social Services says the site was unsafe after the 2024 fire and notes the 2026-27 provincial budget includes $500,000 to plan new social housing units for the property. The Saskatchewan government is defending nearly $17,400 spent on charter flights between Regina and Saskatoon for cabinet ministers in 2025. The Canadian Taxpayers Federation says the flights were an unnecessary expense based on documents obtained through Freedom of Information. The government says the charter planes allowed ministers to attend the Summa Convention in Saskatoon and return to Regina in time for sitting day at the legislature. The issue has renewed debate over government travel spending. Farmers in the southwest region of Saskatchewan are the first out of the gate to harvest crops. Crops Extension Specialist with the Ministry of Agriculture, Augustine Ose, notes winter cereals and spring cereals are being harvested right now.
2: At the moment, winter wheat, 7% of it is harvested, and 21% of fall rye is harvested. And with the spring cereals, we have a tree to kill, 37% harvested, 1% harvested for barley, 1% harvested for spring wheat, and 2% harvested for oats.
1: Overall, 2% of harvest is complete. A new report suggests Regina residents need nearly $156,000 a year to reach a level of financial happiness. Remitly based its findings on Purdue University research and adjusted the figures for inflation and local purchasing power. Regina ranked ninth among 19 Canadian cities at just under $156,000 annually. Victoria ranked highest, while Saskatoon placed fourth. Regina's estimated income threshold is about $45,000 above the Canadian average. Regina International Airport says operations have returned to normal following the recent WestJet flight attendant strike. Airport Authority CEO James

0: Spogas says about 20 flights were cancelled over the weekend, affecting more than 2,500 passengers arriving or departing from Regina. He credits WestJet for restoring service quickly and reminds travelers to keep their airline contact information up to date so they can receive important updates about delays, cancellations, or itinerary changes. And RCMP enforcement over the long weekend at Regina Beach resulted in 23 drivers being taken off the road. Mounties conducted about 950 mandatory alcohol screening tests and 25 drug screening tests on drivers they stopped. Two drivers were impaired and charged, while 10 drivers were found to have consumed alcohol before driving, and 11 drivers had consumed drugs before driving. All of them received roadside suspensions. That was your 620 CKRM News. Read more stories from around your community and around the province at sasktoday.ca and 620ckrm.com.
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4: Good morning, I'm Dave Thomas. Week 10 in the CFL continues tonight here at Mosaic Stadium. The Saskatchewan Roughriders host the winless Ottawa Redblacks. Green and white linebacker Jameer Thurman admits they're expecting anything and everything from the desperate Redblacks.
5: You know, we can't have the mindset of playing 0-17. We're playing a professional football team at the end of the day in the CFL who is in our way of getting to our destination. So we got to have that mindset of we know who we are. We have to go out there and dominate from start to finish.
4: The Riders will be without defensive back Tavon Campbell, receivers Kian Schaefer-Baker and Sam Emelis, and fullback Albert Awachi. The team placed all of them on the 6-game injured list yesterday. In another roster move, the Riders signed Canadian kicker Dawson Hodge. We'll tell you all about it on the Croft Electric countdown to kickoff that starts at 4. On a different field, the defending champion Regina Red Sox open the WCBL playoffs in Saskatoon tonight as the Berries host game 1 of their best of 3 series. In other action, Moose Jaw is home to Medicine Hat. In the majors, Louis Varland blew the save and Brandon Valenzuela threw the ball away in the 11th inning and the Chicago Cubs edged the Toronto Blue Jays 3-2 yesterday. The Jays open a weekend series with Philadelphia tonight. And that's your sports. Get the latest on your team delivered right to your phone with this Sports Cage Insider Report. 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
6: 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Looking real nice today. Partly to mostly sunny, wind northwest 15 to 30, gusting 45, high 23. Partly cloudy tonight, low down to 10. Sunshine tomorrow, chance of showers in the afternoon. High of 23, clearing off tomorrow night, though, which is important for that second game of the WCBL playoffs between the Red Sox and the Berries. Low down to 10. Sunday, sunshine. We may see some showers or a thunderstorm. High of 21. Mostly sunny Monday, 23. Partly sunny Tuesday, 24. 7 in Assiniboia. Swift Current 8. Saskatoon at 8. It's 12 in Yorkton. Broadview 11. 9. Estevan, Weyburn, and Moose Jaw. Mostly cloudy Regina. Wind west northwest 13. Humidity 87%. It's 10.
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0: 20-something country, Brooks and Dunn, 620 CKRM, home of the Saskatchewan Rough Riders. It's going to be very country-like tonight at Mosaic Stadium. It's the Rider Farm Show, presented by Young's Equipment. It all starts at 2 o'clock with the Coors Light tailgate party. At 4 o'clock, it's the Security Building Supplies Riderland Park line dancing lessons tonight, 4:30 until 5, and again from 5:30 until 6. And if you're looking for some autographs, that's going to be happening too. Roland Milligan Jr. and A.J. Ouellette will be signing autographs from 5:30 until 6:30. Karina Peterson of the Saskatchewan Rough Riders joining us right now. What else is happening tonight?
1: One of the things I'm really excited about is we've got our mechanical bull in the stadium under the Maxtron until after halftime. So you want to be sure to get in there early. Go give it your best try on the mechanical bull before kickoff even starts. And then, yeah, all kinds of fun activities that are going to be happening on the footprint, from in the Riderland Park to right when you come in the stadium. Pre-game, we've got some ropers down on the field that will be helping us with a relay. And then halftime, we've got Bud Edgar. He's a joker and trick roper. So that's going to be a lot of fun as well.

0: what a game it's going to be tonight as the Riders take on the Ottawa Red Blacks here on 620 CKR. Ramcroft Electric countdown to kickoff at 4. Tegan Witko and Wes Gates will start things off with Justin Dunk. Then they'll be talking to Charlie Parks. He's originally from Regina but plays for the Ottawa Red Blacks. We're going to go behind the face mask with the Rough Riders defensive back Jonathan Edouard. We've got today in Riders history, Glenn Suter will be on the show, and Macho Harris will also be on the show, and that's going to be happening at Mosaic Stadium, just so you know. Then at 6 o'clock, it is the Rider Nation pregame show, and that's going to be done by Luke Mullender and Dave Thomas. Corey Mace will be on the show. They'll be talking to Jake Mayer as well, the injury report, the starting lineup, and a whole lot more. So good luck to our Saskatchewan Rough Riders. Kickoff set for 7 o'clock.
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4: According to the dictionary, a trap game is a matchup where a heavily favored, superior team is at high risk of losing or underperforming against a weaker opponent. The 5-2 Saskatchewan Roughriders host the 0-7 Ottawa Red Blacks tonight at Mosaic Stadium. Riders Plaza of Honor defensive lineman Scott Schultz was part of a trap game in 2003, where the 7-5 Riders lost to the 0-12 Tiger Cats in Hamilton.
5: Trust me, I mean, you don't ever want to be known as the one win on a winless season for a team, and it was surreal because you get to a point where things start falling apart or things aren't going right, and then, oh, we're going to get it fixed, and then it doesn't get fixed, and then slowly but surely it's just a nightmare. And then I think that was the game, correct me if I'm wrong, where Gene Mikowski recovered a fumble and then thought it was a good idea to extend the play and toss it to Andrew Green, who was another stellar offensive lineman slash running back, who then fumbled the ball again, and we lost possession, leading to their win.
4: So did they take them lightly that night?
5: I don't think anyone ever has, the words don't come out of your mouth like, ah, they're not that good, or I'm taking these guys lightly. I think it's just, maybe it's like that internal conversation. You make a deal with yourself that, you're good and you feel good and you're going to work hard, but there's something about this team that doesn't deserve your full attention. And I don't think anybody ever gets to that, but it's just what happens is when you don't dedicate the maximal amount of attention to the task that you're doing in anything, much less football, things will start to unravel. And then what happens is, how do you react to things unraveling when you're in the now? And it just becomes a calamity. And it was a rough one for sure.
4: Does Schultz have any advice to the 2026 Riders?
5: If anything, dedicate more time, a little more film time, a little more study, just to ensure that there isn't a letdown. That, they're all pro players, and like we talk about this all the time, the other team gets paid too. They've all got contracts, and they're going to be vying, and they're desperate for a win. So it's a very dangerous, dangerous team when they're backed into a corner like this.
4: Kickoff tonight is at 7, and that's Between the Lines for Shepherd Realty in Regina, specializing in farm and ranch real estate in Saskatchewan. 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

0: George Strait, One Night at a Time on the Voice of Saskatchewan, 620 CKR Ram, up and at it at 7:53 with Cody Glyden, 10 degrees right now under a mostly cloudy sky, looking for a high of 23 for today. Last night I was looking at some of the strange food laws out there, and here in Canada, there's some odd ones, in particular Alberta. No groundhog on the menu. You cannot serve up groundhog for dinner. I don't think that would be very tasty anyway. Who would want to eat a groundhog? Just because hog is in the name doesn't mean it's going to taste like bacon. And no fake honey is allowed in Canada. It's illegal to sell honey that's not 100% pure honey. No corn syrup imposters or anything like that. Now, there are some doozies in the States. Now, for example, in Montana, just across the line in Montana, good morning to you. You are not allowed to lasso fish. Anyone who can actually lasso a fish deserves an award, I think. Gosh, I was hoping to start a fish rodeo in Montana. I guess I can't now. In North Dakota, it's illegal to serve beer and pretzels in a bar at the same time. Now, this stems from an old prohibition law that is outdated and not enforced anymore, but it could be if somebody really wanted to. In Oklahoma, it's illegal to take a bite out of someone else's burger. Well, I would hope so. In Oregon, it's illegal to walk backwards and eat a donut. In West Virginia, well, good luck with this one. Chickens are not allowed to lay eggs before 8 a.m. or after 4 p.m. I hope they told the chickens that. And forget about eating homemade pie on the go in Wyoming. You got to stop and enjoy pie there. And it's illegal to catch lobsters in your bare hands in Maine. I'll get some of them Montana ranchers. Maybe they can lasso a lobster.
1: Oh, hey, cow.
2: Hey, dude.
1: Hey, cow.
2: Hey, dude.
1: Cow, have you been out in the sun too long again?
2: No way, dude. Just chilling and vibing in my new shoes from Cowtown.
1: Ah, I see you're wearing a pair of Hey Dudes.
2: That's what I said. Hey, dude.
1: Everyone's wearing these shoes. Easy to slip on, comfortable, and they're the lightest shoe ever made on planet Earth.
2: As someone who weighs a metric ton, I can appreciate that. That's a lot of weight on these four knees.
1: And they look great for guys and gals. The reviews are off the charts. So many styles, colors, they're just a good looking shoe.
2: And it's fun to say, hey dude, check out my Hey Dudes, dude. See? Totally fun, dude.
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4: 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Built before 1990? 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
1: Good morning, Saskatchewan. It's 8 o'clock. From the Sask Today newsroom, I'm Corey Atkinson with your 620 CKRM News. Housing advocates gathered in Regina yesterday to demand action on rebuilding social housing at a vacant Wascana Street property. The former 24-unit apartment building was demolished after a 2024 fire displaced tenants. Speakers also called for rent controls and stronger rental property standards. The Ministry of Social Services says the building was unsafe and had to be removed. It adds this year's provincial budget includes $500,000 to plan new social housing on the site and expand affordable housing options. The Canadian Taxpayers Federation is criticizing the Saskatchewan government over the cost of chartering private flights for cabinet ministers. The Federation says records show nearly $17,400 was spent on two charter flights between Regina and Saskatoon during the 2025 SUMA convention. The government says the flights were necessary because ministers had to attend the convention and return to Regina for a legislature sitting later that day. The spending has sparked renewed political debate over travel costs. The countdown is on to the start of harvest season for most regions of Saskatchewan, as all crop types are getting closer to maturity. Crops Extension Specialist with the Ministry of Agriculture, Augustine Ose, says most crops are developing at normal stages for this time of year, thanks in large part to hot conditions over the past week.
2: Fall cereals, for instance, 86% are rated as normal in their development. And with spring cereals, we have 71% rated as normal. And 65% for oilseed, 77% for pulse crops.
1: Minor to moderate crop damage from the hot and dry weather was reported, along with minor damage due to wind, grasshoppers, and Bertha armyworms. Regina ranks 9th among 19 Canadian cities for the annual income needed to live comfortably, according to a new report. Remitly estimates residents would need nearly $156,000 a year to reach what it calls a happiness threshold. The report uses Purdue University research linking income with well-being, adjusted for inflation and purchasing power. Victoria ranked first, Saskatoon placed fourth, and Regina's figure was about $45,000 higher than the national average. Flights are back to normal at Regina International Airport after the WestJet flight attendant strike disrupted travel over the weekend. Airport Authority CEO James Bogus says about 2,500 passengers were affected by 20 canceled flights. He says WestJet worked quickly to restore service. Bogus also encourages travelers to make sure airlines have current contact information so they can receive updates quickly if flights are delayed or canceled. And the Saskatchewan day-long weekend saw check stops at Regina Beach, and the RCMP shared results of those stops. Between Friday and Sunday, officers performed about 950 mandatory alcohol screening tests and 25 drug screening tests. Those tests resulted in 23 drivers taken off the road, 20 traffic tickets, 2 tickets related to the Alcohol and Gaming Regulation Act, and 36 written warnings. Sask Energy has announced Kevin Adair as its next president and chief executive officer, with his new role beginning August 17th. Adair has served as the Crown Corporation's executive vice president of customer service operations since 2021. Board Chair Susan Barber says he is a strategic, people-focused leader with a strong commitment to employees and customers. Adair says he looks forward to building on Sask Energy's reputation for customer service, operational excellence, and safety across Saskatchewan. Prime Minister Mark Carney says trade negotiations with the United States had turned, quote, nasty, after President Donald Trump mocked its neighbor and its leadership while threatening to expand tariffs. Carney said yesterday that Canada remains engaged in the negotiations despite Trump's comments.
3: Whatever adjective is used, yes, we're standing up for Canadian workers, for Canadian businesses, as we always have from the start. And from the start, our focus has been on what we can control, and that's investing in protecting our jobs, investing in the future.
1: During a speech this week in Las Vegas, Trump said he loved the people of Canada, but called them nasty. And it sounds like science fiction, but gene splicing technology holds promise for people with predispositions to certain diseases. It's also being tried on animals, as we hear from ABC's Jim Ryan.
4: Researchers have been able to genetically splice out an allergy-inducing protein from a pair of dogs so their fur, dander, and saliva won't make their owners sneeze. The benefit?
5: It opens the door to a lot more people being able to own pets.
4: But bioethicist Arthur Kaplan sees a darker side.
5: It may discourage people from trying to use strays and unwanted animals. They're not engineered to be allergy-free.
4: At a time when shelters are filled with dogs and cats that don't have a home. Jim Ryan, ABC News.
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8: Good morning, I'm Dave Thomas. It's game day. The 5-2 Saskatchewan Roughriders will welcome the 0-7 Ottawa Red Blacks to Mosaic Stadium tonight. From the outside looking in, one could suggest that this is a trap game for the Riders. Not one of those is head coach Corey Mace.
9: I'd say 2024 versus Edmonton here. Riders were 5-2. Edmonton was 0-7.
8: That contest ended in a 42-31 win for the Elks. Linebacker Jameer Thurman remembers that game and knows what to expect from Ottawa.
10: They're going to be desperate. You know, they understand. You know, they haven't won a game this year, so you can expect the unexpected. You know, they're going to try everything in their power to find a way to come away with a win. We just have to go out there and do our job, do what we do best, and make sure that doesn't happen.
8: The Riders will be without receivers Kian Schaefer-Baker and Sam Emelis, defensive back Tavon Campbell, and fullback Albert Awachi. All have been added to the six-game injured list. Kickoff tonight is at 7. We'll start things off with the Croft Electric countdown to kickoff at 4. Meantime, Week 10 in the CFL kicked off with the Toronto Argonauts holding their home opener at BMO Field. Boatman quarterback Chad Kelly was in the giving mood as he threw 4 interceptions, but Brady Lidster's 11-yard field goal with 11 seconds remaining earned Toronto a 33-30 win over the Calgary Stampeders. To the WCBL, where the playoffs open tonight, the Saskatoon Berries will host the Regina Red Sox in the opener of their 3-game series. Meantime, the top-seeded Moose Jaw Miller Express will host Medicine Hat in Game 1 of their set. In the majors, the Chicago Cubs squeaked by the Toronto Blue Jays 3-2 in 11 innings in a makeup game yesterday. The Cubs scored the winning run on catcher Brandon Valenzuela's throwing error trying to pick off Pete Crow Armstrong stealing third. And the Saskatoon Mambas CEBL season is over. The Mamba fell 99-88 in Winnipeg last night in the East Division semifinal. And that's your sports. Get the latest on your team from our team with the Sports Cage Insider Report. 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
13: Good morning. We're into a fairly consistent and seasonable weather pattern. Temperatures not too hot, not too cold, and not too active. There are some areas of showers that will affect us over the next few days, but mostly spotty and lighter showers. As these weak weather systems come through, they don't bring much impact to the temperatures. May kick up the winds briefly as they go by, but overall, winds not much of a factor either. Still today, they're gusty, up to 45 kilometers per hour, temperature at 23, but they settle down tonight nearly calm after sunset, dropping off to a low of 10 with a partly cloudy sky. Tomorrow, partly sunny sky, some isolated showers popping up in the afternoon. These are hit or miss, light, but they're around. Watch the sky, 23 the high. And for Sunday, the same risk. Isolated showers and storms, but the atmosphere overall settling down. Once we get to mid to late afternoon, that chance really drops off. 21 is the high on Sunday. Mostly sunny, 23 the high Monday, and up to 24 with some spotty showers and storms again on Tuesday. Partly sunny otherwise. With your 620 CKRM weather forecast, I'm Precision Weather Meteorologist Phil Spivak.
14: In Assiniboia this morning, it's 11 along with Swift Current, Saskatoon 11, Yorkton Melville 14, Broadview Mooseman at 12, Estevan 12, Weyburn also 12. It's partly cloudy in Moose Jaw 13. Here in Regina, mostly cloudy, wind out of the west-northwest at 17, humidity 79%. It's 12.
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14: Good morning, it's 8:13. I'm Cody Glyden. Coming up this hour, a chance for you to win tickets to Rory Allen's epic tribute to Elvis Presley at Casino Regina's Show Lounge. You want to be listening for that cue to call. And later this morning, we'll be joined by Dan Davidson. Looking forward to chatting with him. He's one of the members of Heartstrings in Honky Tonks, which will be happening on September 21st at Dark Hall with 620 CKRM McBids and Billick Financial.

0: 620 CKRM, playing country's greatest hits with Sarah Evans and Suds in the Bucket. It's 8:16 with Cody Clyden. Top of the morning to you. Two tickets up for grabs right now for Rory Allen's epic tribute to Elvis, Casino Regina Show Lounge on Thursday, August the 13th. Doors will be opening at 6:45 that night, and the show begins at 7:30. If you haven't seen Rory Allen before, or if it's been a long, long time, then this is your opportunity if you haven't won anything with us in the past 30 days. We're going to go with caller number 8. Number 8. 936-6262, toll free 1-866-767-0620. If you're caller number 8, you're off to Rory Allen.
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0: 620 CKRM. That's a favorite for a lot of people from Elvis in the Ghetto. It's 822. Hi there.
1: It's Diane Rasmus calling.
0: Diane, how are you today?
1: I'm just fine, thank you.
0: Well, that's good. Have you got any plans for the weekend?
1: Just work.
0: Well, it's time to do a little playing then, because we're going to send you off to the Casino Regina Show Lounge next Thursday to go see Rory Allen, since you've been working so hard.
1: Oh, thank you. That'd be awesome.
0: You need a little break just to enjoy the simple things in life.
1: Yes.
0: Alrighty, well, we're going to set you up with these tickets. 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
1: Okay, thank you very much.
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0: 626. KRM, good morning. It's 8:25. Beautiful day ahead of us. Sunshine and 23. Right now, we're sitting at 12 with Emerson Drive, and she's my kind of crazy.

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1: 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From the Sask Today newsroom, I'm Corey Atkinson with your 620 CKRM News. A rally in Regina is renewing calls for more social housing after a fire-damaged apartment building was demolished last year. Advocates gathered at the vacant Wascana Street site, saying the former 24-unit building should be replaced to help address homelessness and the shortage of affordable housing. They also called for rent controls and improved rental standards. The Ministry of Social Services says $500,000 in this year's provincial budget has been set aside to plan new social housing on the property. Questions are being raised about government travel spending after the Canadian Taxpayers Federation criticized charter flights used by Saskatchewan cabinet ministers. The Federation says two private flights between Regina and Saskatoon in April 2025 cost taxpayers more than $17,400. Government officials say the flights were required because cabinet ministers needed to attend the Suma Convention while also returning to Regina for a sitting day at the Legislative Assembly. The issue has prompted renewed discussion about public spending. Hot weather over the last week caused topsoil moisture in crop, hay, and pasture land to drop, but remain at good levels. Crops Extension Specialist Augustine Ose says most pasture conditions in the province are rated good to fair, but noted some are in poor condition due to limited rainfall.
2: 6% of pastures are rated as being in excellent condition. 53% are in good condition. 33% are considered or reported to be fair. And 7% are reported to be in poor condition, with 1% in very poor condition.
1: Regarding crop development, he says most crops are at their normal stage of development. Producers in the Southwest have started harvest operations. A new study estimates Regina residents need almost $156,000 in annual income to reach a happiness benchmark. The report from Remitly is based on Purdue University research examining the link between income and well-being, with figures adjusted for inflation and purchasing power. Regina ranked 9th out of 19 Canadian cities. Victoria topped the list, followed by Vancouver and Toronto, while Saskatoon ranked 4th with an estimated income of nearly $160,000. Regina International Airport has resumed normal operations after the WestJet labor disruption caused widespread flight cancellations. Airport Authority CEO James Bogus says about 20 flights were canceled during the strike, affecting more than 2,500 passengers. He says the airport is pleased to see regular service restored and praised WestJet's recovery efforts. Travelers are also reminded to keep their booking information current so airlines can provide updates during disruptions. And while the RCMP are glad there were no collisions in the Regina Beach area during the long weekend, they still found people making unsafe choices. Mounties conduct 950 mandatory alcohol screening tests and 25 drug screening tests between Friday and Sunday. It resulted in 23 drivers being taken off the road with roadside suspensions, including two people impaired and charged. 10 were found to have consumed alcohol before driving, and 11 others consumed drugs before driving. That's your 620 CKRM News. Read more stories from around your community and around the province at sasktoday.ca and 620ckrm.com.
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2: Good morning, I'm Dave Thomas. Week 10 in the CFL continues tonight here at Mosaic Stadium. The Saskatchewan Roughriders host the winless Ottawa Redblacks. Green and white linebacker Jameer Thurman admits they're expecting anything and everything from the desperate Redblacks.
3: You know, we can't have the mindset of playing 0-17. We're playing a professional football team at the end of the day in the CFL who is in our way of getting to our destination. So we got to have that mindset of we know who we are. We have to go out there and dominate from start to finish.
2: The Riders will be without defensive back Tavon Campbell, receivers Kian Schaefer-Baker and Sam Emelis, and fullback Albert Awachi. The team placed all of them on the 6-game injured list yesterday. In another roster move, the Riders signed Canadian kicker Dawson Hodge. We'll tell you all about it on the Croft Electric countdown to kickoff that starts at 4. On a different field, the defending champion Regina Red Sox open the WCBL playoffs in Saskatoon tonight as the Berries host game 1 of their best of 3 series. In other action, Moose Jaw is home to Medicine Hat. In the majors, Louis Varland blew the save and Brandon Valenzuela threw the ball away in the 11th inning and the Chicago Cubs edged the Toronto Blue Jays 3-2 yesterday. The Jays open a weekend series with Philadelphia tonight. And that's your sports. Get the latest on your team delivered right to your phone with this Sports Cage Insider Report. 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
4: 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Today's forecast, partly to mostly sunny, wind out of the northwest 15 to 30, gusting to 45, and a high of 23. Few clouds tonight, low down to 10, sunshine tomorrow with a chance of showers in the afternoon, high of 23. Clearing off tomorrow night, low down to 10, partly sunny on Sunday with a chance of showers and the risk of a thunderstorm, high of 21. Monday, mostly sunny, 23, and partly sunny on Tuesday with a chance of showers, high of 24. This hour in Assiniboia, it's 11 along with Swift Current in Saskatoon, Yorkton Melville 14, Broadview, Mooseman, Estevan, and Weyburn all at 12. It's partly cloudy, Moose Jaw 13. In Regina, a few clouds, wind out of the west-northwest 17, humidity 79%, it's 12.
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0: Alan Ray, Little Rock, on the Voice of Saskatchewan, 620 CKRM. It was about a week ago, a little over a week ago, he sang that song at the Queen City X, and what a show it was. My goodness, some 90s country. I'm really hoping both Colin Ray and Billy Dean will find their way back to Regina, maybe to the casino or someplace like that. It's 8:45. I'm Cody Glyden, and good luck to our buddy Tanner Hauerluck this weekend. He is in Invermay. He is racing the 620 CKRM Chuck Wagon, and boy, is it a beautiful wagon. It's got the CKRM colors painted up just wonderful, and Tanner and his dad, they're just so passionate about Chuck Wagon and Chariot Racing. They're in the Eastern Professional Chuck Wagon and Chariot Racing circuit, and this weekend they'll be in Invermay. It's going to be a lot of fun out there. And then he wraps up the season in Fishing Lake, September 4th through to the 6th. So a bit of a break between Invermay and Fishing Lake. But no rest for the wicked. Tanner Hauerluck's always on the go. They got a nice big farm out there at the Sheehoe area. So way to go, and good luck to Tanner this weekend in the race.
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0: 620 CKRM, country's greatest hits with Chris Ledoux and Garth Brooks. What you gonna do with a cowboy? It's 8:51. We've got Dan Davidson joining us after 9 o'clock. He is one of the performers at Heartstrings and Honky Tonks, which will be coming up at Dark Hall on September the 21st. Our Action Roofing web poll this morning: how do you do the majority of your banking in person, on the computer, or on your smartphone? You can vote right now at 620ckrm.com. So far, in person is leading the way at 39%. I used to be one of those people that would go into the bank all the time and do the majority of my banking in person. And then the pandemic hit, and all of a sudden I had to learn how to do a lot of this stuff on the smartphone using the app. That was a time when the banks were like, please don't come in. And maybe that was just my bank and they were just saying that to me. Everyone else was welcome, but maybe that was just towards me. Cody, please don't come in. Just deal with this on your smartphone, all right? We've got Brian Golly on the line from Smart Investing Solutions. Brian, how are you today?
1: I'm okay, Cody. How you doing?
0: Good. How would you say, or what would you say, how do you do the majority of your banking? Would you say in person, on the computer, or on your smartphone?
1: On the computer, for sure.
0: Yeah, remember back in the day when banks were letting you do the telephone banking, and you would have to phone a certain number, and you just press the numbers to do your banking that way?
1: Yeah, I do remember that. I didn't use that service a lot. It was, I made a transition there at some point where, I would go in and use the ATM a lot,
0: mm-hmm.
1: kind of thing, to either pay bills or that kind of thing. But then somehow I figured out how to do it on the computer, and I've been kind of doing it that way ever since.
0: Yeah, there's a reason why telephone banking didn't last too long.
1: Yeah, exactly.
0: Well, here we are, Brian. The weekend is upon us. And any plans? Are you going to be doing anything? You're probably going to the Ryder game tonight, right?
1: I'll be at the Ryder game tonight. And then, we got some plans with family over the weekend. So that basically is the weekend.
0: I'm nervous about the game tonight because you never want to be the team that loses to a winless team, right?
1: It feels like a trap game, yeah, that's for sure. And they've got a raft of injuries that they're dealing with, too. So it's going to be next man up, and we'll see how it plays out.
0: How about the markets today? What are they looking like?
1: Markets are definitely in positive territory here for the last trading day of the week. TSX in Toronto up 160 points, trading at 36,299. Dow New York's up 150 points, trading at 54,036. And the S&P's up 37 at 77.47. Canadian dollar's higher by 31,000ths of a basis point, trading at 71.73 cents compared to the U.S. dollar. And we're higher on the commodity side as well. Oil's up 26 cents, trading at $77.55 U.S. a barrel. And gold's up by $95 this morning, trading right now at $4,344.70 U.S. an ounce.
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0: Good morning, Saskatchewan. It's 9 o'clock. From the Sask Today newsroom, I'm Corey Atkinson with your 620 CKRM News. Homeless advocates are calling for new social housing on a vacant Regina lot where a 24-unit building once stood. Supporters gathered on Wascana Street yesterday, saying the property has remained empty since the fire-damaged building was demolished. They urged the provincial government to move ahead with replacement housing. The Ministry of Social Services says the site was unsafe after the 2024 fire and notes the 2026-27 provincial budget includes $500,000 to plan new social housing units for the property. The Saskatchewan government is defending nearly $17,400 spent on charter flights between Regina and Saskatoon for cabinet ministers in 2025. The Canadian Taxpayers Federation says the flights were an unnecessary expense based on documents obtained through Freedom of Information. The government says the charter planes allowed ministers to attend the SUMA convention in Saskatoon and return to Regina in time for sitting day at the legislature. The issue has renewed debate over government travel spending. Farmers in the southwest region of Saskatchewan are the first out of the gate to harvest crops. Crops Extension Specialist with the Ministry of Agriculture, Augustine Ose, notes winter cereals and spring cereals are being harvested right now.
1: At the moment, winter wheat, 7% of it is harvested, and 21% of fall rye is harvested. And with the spring cereals, we have three to kill, 37% harvested, 1% harvested for barley, 1% harvested for spring wheat, and 2% harvested for oats.
0: Overall, 2% of harvest is complete. A new report suggests Regina residents need nearly $156,000 a year to reach a level of financial happiness. Remitly based its findings on Purdue University research and adjusted the figures for inflation and local purchasing power. Regina ranked 9th among 19 Canadian cities at just under $156,000 annually. Victoria ranked highest, while Saskatoon placed 4th. Regina's estimated income threshold is about $45,000 above the Canadian average. Regina International Airport says operations have returned to normal following the recent WestJet flight attendant strike. Airport Authority CEO James Bogus says about 20 flights were canceled over the weekend, affecting more than 2,500 passengers arriving or departing from Regina. He credits WestJet for restoring service quickly and reminds travelers to keep their airline contact information up to date so they can receive important updates about delays, cancellations, or itinerary changes. And RCMP enforcement over the long weekend at Regina Beach resulted in 23 drivers being taken off the road. Mounties conducted about 950 mandatory alcohol screening tests and 25 drug screening tests on drivers they stopped. Two drivers were impaired and charged, while 10 drivers were found to have consumed alcohol before driving, and 11 drivers had consumed drugs before driving. All of them received roadside suspensions. That was your 620 CKRM News. Read more stories from around your community and around the province at sasktoday.ca and 620ckrm.com.
2: Good morning, I'm Dave Thomas. The banged up 5-2 Saskatchewan Rough Riders will host the 0-7 Ottawa Red Blacks tonight at Mosaic Stadium. Riders quarterback Trevor Harris says they aren't looking past Ottawa.
3: Anybody that thinks they're bad football teams, don't watch film. They're well coached. They have good players. You look at their roster, they have good players. And so it's, we know we're in for a fight. So we don't really ever too concern ourselves too much with other teams. It's about how are we executing.
2: The Red Blacks have undergone their fair share of changes this week, releasing star receiver Eugene Lewis and elevating special teams coordinator Jeff Reinbold to defensive coordinator. I asked Green and White head coach Corey Mace if the change at DC has altered their preparation.
4: You know, it's hard to install a completely new defense in a week. It's not like a guy that's coming in there and has never done it before. You know, Jeff's been in this league forever. He's called defenses before. There's probably going to be some wrinkles and stuff that he likes as opposed to what they're doing.
2: The Riders will be without receivers Kian Schaefer-Baker and Sam Emelis, defensive back Devon Campbell, and fullback Albert Awachi. All have been added to the six-game injured list. Kickoff tonight is at 7. We start things off with the Croft Electric countdown to kickoff at 4. Meantime, week 10 of the CFL kicked off with the Toronto Argonauts holding their home opener at BMO Field last night. Boatman quarterback Chad Kelly was in the giving mood as he threw four interceptions. But Brady Lidster's 11-yard field goal with 11 seconds remaining earned Toronto a 33-30 win over the Calgary Stampeders. To the WCBL, where the playoffs open tonight, the Saskatoon Berries will host the Regina Red Sox in the opener of their three-game series. Meantime, the top-seeded Moose Jaw Miller Express will host Medicine Hat in game one of their set. In the majors, the Chicago Cubs squeaked by the Toronto Blue Jays 3-2 in 11 innings in a makeup game yesterday. The Cubs scored the winning run on catcher Brandon Valenzuela's throwing error, trying to pick off Pete Crow Armstrong stealing third. And the Saskatoon Mamba's CEBL season is over. The Mamba fell 99-88 in Winnipeg last night in the East Division semifinal. And that's your sports. Don't miss the latest on your team. 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
5: Today's forecast, partly to mostly sunny, wind out of the northwest 15 to 30, gusting to 45, and a high of 23. Few clouds tonight, low down to 10, sunshine tomorrow with a chance of showers in the afternoon, high of 23. Clearing off tomorrow night, low down to 10, partly sunny on Sunday with a chance of showers and the risk of a thunderstorm, high of 21. Monday, mostly sunny, 23, and partly sunny on Tuesday with a chance of showers, high of 24. This hour in Assiniboia, it's 11 along with Swift Current in Saskatoon, Yorkton Melville 14, Broadview, Mooseman, Estevan, and Weyburn all at 12. It's partly cloudy, Moose Jaw 13. In Regina, a few clouds, wind out of the west-northwest 17, humidity 79%, it's 12.
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0: 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Here's Joe Miller from Souls Harbor Rescue Mission.
1: I remember CKRM ever since I was a kid. My dad listened to it all the time. So you guys have been around a long time.
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Canyon, and the only dance that I know how to do, a slow dance. Why? Because it's slow, that's why. 9:14 with Go to Glidden. Good morning and welcome to Friday. Dan Davidson will be joining me in a little bit. Right now, this one from Kenny Chesney and Out Last Night.

0: 620 CKRM Heartstrings and Honky Tonks is coming to Dark Hall on September 21st, 7 till 9. And there's a terrific lineup of performers, including Dan Davidson, who's with us right now. He's also an AM country radio host in Edmonton on CFCW. Dan, how you doing today?
1: Oh, so good, man. Thanks for having me on the show. It's great to chat with you guys. We're so excited to come to Regina.
0: You know, I was looking through some old pictures, and the last time I talked to you was at the CCMAs in Saskatoon in 2017, and you had a Star Trek uniform on.
1: You know what? That was probably my first CCMAs I ever did, and it was a great way to kick off my career. I was up for Songwriter of the Year that year. I don't think I had any idea how important that was, but it was lost on me at the time. What a time, though. That was a great CCMA year, and obviously it's back in Saskatoon this year, which is why it worked out so great to organize our first Saskatchewan Heartstrings and Honky Tonks directly after.
0: Now, we'll talk more about that show in just a moment, but you're a morning guy just like me, and how's that early morning wake-up call been treating you? Because you've been doing it now for, what, about 2 years?
1: Yeah, that's right. Yeah, just over 2 years. It's been good. You know, it's you know, mornings for musicians are typically not our friends, but I've adjusted my life in such a way that it makes sense. And it's a lot of fun. Honestly, you know, I know I'm not a trained professional, but I like to play one on the radio.
0: Well, it's nice that you've found that balance because, as you mentioned, you are a musician and you have late nights and these are early starts. So you found a balance that works then.
1: Yeah, and there's so much going on too. Like it's the beauty about the career in front of a microphone is that it all kind of feeds into each other. You know, I got the radio thing, and I've got hosting gigs that I do, and I'm obviously in front of people playing shows all the time, and I even have a kids TV show that I'm developing right now. So a little bit of everything these days.
0: We're going to talk more about that kids' TV show a little bit later on this hour. Dan Davidson is going to hang out with us here throughout the 9 o'clock hour, and he's going to be part of Heartstrings and Honky Tonks. You can grab your tickets right now, darkhall.ca.

0: There's Dan Davidson with Cinderella 620 CKRM. He's with us right now. And Dan, you hinted at this kids TV show that you're working on right now. Is it too early to kind of get into the specifics, or can you tell us what this show is going to be about?
1: No, I can tell you. Yeah, it's I had this harebrained idea called Dan Sandwich, and it's kind of like Pee-wee's Playhouse meets the Muppets. So I'm just normal Dan in the show, but we have like ungodly amount of like 8-foot mascot costumes and puppets, and it's all very cartoony in the background. And yeah, it's so much fun. So like, you know, if it all falls apart, at least I'm the proud owner of like $50,000 worth of puppets and mascots. And I will do your birthday parties at a discounted price.
0: It sounds like the Muppets meets Mr. Dress-Up.
1: It's exactly like that. So we've shot one episode, a pilot, and we pitched it around to Banff World Media Festival, and we had a lot of networks kind of going, hey, this is interesting. But at the end of the day, we are four musicians that have no idea what we're doing. So we've just finished filming our first season. I guess we got to prove ourselves online, and it should be coming out this fall.
0: Oh, that's going to be very cool. Now, where can folks find it? Have you found a network? Is it going to be like on a streaming service?
1: It'll be on Hulu, on the Roku TVs, mm-hmm. So that's cool, but we haven't found a home for it yet. We're going to launch it on YouTube first to kind of really pad our numbers and get the people talking a little bit before we start looking for a full network home. But it's an ungodly amount of work to put together a TV show, especially when you don't know what you're doing.
0: Well, you have kids, right? So that helps too. That kind of brings in some inspiration.
1: It does, yeah. And you know, it's funny, by the time the show comes out, my girls will be like, oh my God, Dad, you're so uncool. But it's they're 10 and 12 now, and they love seeing it all come together, and I think they get a kick out of what their dad does for a living.
0: We're going to talk more about heartstrings and honky-tonks with Dan Davidson, and why you want to grab your tickets coming up later this hour. Right now it's Dallas Smith and Nothing But Summer.

0: with Summer Dallas Smith, 620 CKR Ram 927. And as you know, this is a very special year for 620 CKR Ram as we celebrate 100 years. And we're going to continue the party with heartstrings and honky tonks. If you couldn't make it to our big 100 years in one night bash, maybe you could make it to this one. This is happening at Dark Hall, September 21st. At 7 o'clock, Michelle Wright is going to be out there. Kelsey Kulick, the Johnner Brothers, Clayton Bellamy, and Dan Davidson, who is my guest this morning. And he's going to tell you all about this show and why you're going to have so much fun at Dark Hall. That's coming up in about 10 minutes.
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2: 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Partly to mostly sunny today, a bit of a breeze out of the northwest, 15 to 30, gusting to 45, and a high of 23. A few clouds tonight, low down to 10, partly sunny tomorrow with a chance of showers in the afternoon, high of 23. Sunshine Sunday, 21, sunshine Monday, 23, and partly sunny Tuesday, with a chance of showers and the risk of a thunderstorm, high of 24. Around the province now, it's 14 in Assiniboia. Swift Current also 14. Saskatoon 14, Yorkton 16, 14s in Broadview and Estevan. Weyburn 15, partly sunny Moose Jaw 15. In Regina, a few clouds, wind out of the west-northwest at 16, humidity 70%. It's 14.

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0: The Voice of Saskatchewan, 620 CKRM, Derek Rutan, up all night, 939. Our guest this morning, Dan Davidson, who's part of Heartstrings and Honky Tonks, along with Michelle Wright, Kelsey Kulick, the Johnner Brothers, and Clayton Bellamy, September 21st at Dark Hall. And it's proudly presented by Billick Financial, McBids, and of course, 620 CKRM. This is going to be such a fun show.
1: Yeah, you know what? And it's such a fit for what CKRM does. It's like, this is old time radio. Like, we're talking like a little bit of the Bluebird Cafe and a little bit of the Opry, all broadcast live right here on CKRM. It's so special because, you know, you really capture the vibe of the room. And we have, you know, a live announcer doing live ad reads, and it's a songwriter's round, but there is a backing band. So it sounds so full and great. And, you know, if like people are out in the tractor or they're sitting around the kitchen radio or something, this is the perfect thing to tune into if you can't make it down to Dark Hall.
0: And the artists kind of lead the show. You guys tell the stories behind the songs, right?
1: Yeah, that's right. Yeah. So it's like we'll have somebody kick it off. And then typically I host the round and we'll go around telling stories, making jokes and giving you a little sneak peek of what's behind the curtain, what's under the hood of these songs. And some of these songs are you know, really well-known hit songs with some of the artists that we've been having on these shows. And to have the lineup that we have coming to Regina, you know, it's going to be a special night. There's a real touch of Saskatchewan up there.
0: And what I like about it, too, it's not super expensive. So you're part of the show, Clayton Bellamy, the Johnner Brothers, Kelsey Kulick, Michelle Wright, Evan Baxter, some surprises along the way. And with taxes and everything, it's only $67. That's so nice nowadays.
1: Yeah, shows are so expensive, you know, like taking my kids to see concerts. It's like all those shows that cost $300-$400. It's insane to me that, you know, it just kind of sucks your entertainment budget right out. And so this is a nice way to see a show right up close. And what I love about it the most is it's the kind of show where you really get to have a good handle on the personality of each artist, and it kind of makes you love them a little bit more.
0: Darkhall.ca is where people can go and get their tickets, or Heartstrings and HonkyTonks.com as well.
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0: 944 620 CKRM, country's greatest hits, as we head back to 1981, the third number one for Alabama. Here's one called Old Flame.

0: County Line, High Valley, 620 CKR Ram. It's 9:50 with Cody Clyden. We're hanging out with Dan Davidson this morning. He's part of Heartstrings and Honky Tonks. He's also a fellow country AM morning host in Edmonton. And with those early morning starts, do you have to use an alarm clock?
1: If it's come to the point now where my body just wakes up.
0: Okay.
1: I don't even need it, but that also doesn't pay off very well on the weekends because I'm up at the crack of dawn.
0: I know.
1: Every day, no matter what. I'm so tired by like 6 p.m.
0: I have to use an alarm clock. In fact, here it is right now. I use one called Morning Xylophone. Here it is.
1: Oh, let's hear it.
0: I don't know if you can hear that. It's kind of a soothing way to wake up. And, you know, that's a catchy sort of tune for the kids' TV show, I'm just saying.
1: Hey, that is good. It does sound like the ice cream man is coming to town every morning when you wake up.
0: Well, Dan, I appreciate your time. Thank you so much. Good luck with the kids' TV show, and good luck here with Heartstrings and Honky Tonks. Look forward to seeing you here in Regina on September 21st, and safe travels back to Edmonton from Ontario.
1: Hey, thanks so much, Cody. Really looking forward to hanging in real life. It's going to be great to see you guys in September.
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0: Good morning, Saskatchewan. It's 10 o'clock. From the Sask Today newsroom, I'm Corey Atkinson with your 620 CKRM News. Housing advocates gathered in Regina yesterday to demand action on rebuilding social housing at a vacant Wascana Street property. The former 24-unit apartment building was demolished after a 2024 fire displaced tenants. Speakers also called for rent controls and stronger rental property standards. The Ministry of Social Services says the building was unsafe and had to be removed. It adds this year's provincial budget includes $500,000 to plan new social housing on the site and expand affordable housing options. The Canadian Taxpayers Federation is criticizing the Saskatchewan government over the cost of chartering private flights for cabinet ministers. The Federation says records show nearly $17,400 was spent on two charter flights between Regina and Saskatoon during the 2025 SUMA convention. The government says the flights were necessary because ministers had to attend the convention and return to Regina for a legislature sitting later that day. The spending has sparked renewed political debate over travel costs. The countdown is on to the start of harvest season for most regions of Saskatchewan, as all crop types are getting closer to maturity. Crops Extension Specialist with the Ministry of Agriculture, Augustine Osei, says most crops are developing at normal stages for this time of year, thanks in large part to hot conditions over the past week.
1: Fall cereals, for instance, 86% are rated as normal in their development. And with spring cereals, we have 71% rated as normal. And 65% for oilseed, 77% for pulse crops.
0: Minor to moderate crop damage from the hot and dry weather was reported, along with minor damage due to wind, grasshoppers, and Bertha armyworms. Regina ranks 9th among 19 Canadian cities for the annual income needed to live comfortably, according to a new report. Remitly estimates residents would need nearly $156,000 a year to reach what it calls a happiness threshold. The report uses Purdue University research linking income with well-being, adjusted for inflation and purchasing power. Victoria ranked first, Saskatoon placed fourth, and Regina's figure was about $45,000 higher than the national average. Flights are back to normal at Regina International Airport after the WestJet flight attendant strike disrupted travel over the weekend. Airport Authority CEO James Bogus says about 2,500 passengers were affected by 20 canceled flights. He says WestJet worked quickly to restore service. Bogus also encourages travelers to make sure airlines have current contact information so they can receive updates quickly if flights are delayed or canceled. And the Saskatchewan day-long weekend saw check stops at Regina Beach, and the RCMP shared results of those stops. Between Friday and Sunday, officers performed about 950 mandatory alcohol screening tests and 25 drug screening tests. Those tests resulted in 23 drivers taken off the road, 20 traffic tickets, 2 tickets related to the Alcohol and Gaming Regulation Act, and 36 written warnings. That was your 620 CKRM News. Read more stories from around your community and around the province at sasktoday.ca and 620ckrm.com. Sports and weather are on the way, but up next is a look at the opening grain prices.
2: Now the opening grain prices on 620 CKRM. And we'll have a look at the futures prices first, and then we'll have a look at the opening cash prices from Bunge.
3: Good morning, it's David Derwin with Ventum Financial in Winnipeg, and as we come into the weekend, here are what the front month grain futures contract's doing. Pretty much higher across the board. We've got canola up $12 to $7.81. Soybeans are up 2 cents to $11.79. Bean oil is higher by 42 points to $67.80. Meal is down about $1.50 to $3.15. The corn is higher by 3 cents to $4.42, and wheat all up as well. Chicago, a dime higher, $6.42. Kansas, 16 cents to $7.16. And then Minneapolis, 11 cents to $6.82. And finally for oats, up a penny to $3.11. Once again, I'm David Derwin with Ventum Financial, a member of the Canadian Investor Protection Fund. Thank you.
2: The grain prices from Bunge are up this morning. Canola is up $7.70 to $7.2465 a metric ton, and one red spring wheat is up $2.86 to $2.8746, and the rest remain unchanged. Amber Durham $2.7248, feed barley $2.0359, kabuli chickpeas $5.7320, flax $6.3054. Red lentils, $5.16.50. Oats at $155. Large yellow peas, $2.83.11. and feed wheat at $233.71. And that's been your opening grain prices. Be sure to join me for SaskAg today, right after the noon news here on 620 CKRM.
4: Good morning, I'm Dave Thomas. It's game day. The 5-2 Saskatchewan Roughriders will welcome the 0-7 Ottawa Redblacks to Mosaic Stadium tonight. From the outside looking in, one could suggest that this is a trap game for the Riders. Not one of those is head coach Corey Mace.
5: I'd say 2024 versus Edmonton here. Riders were 5-2. Edmonton was 0-7.
4: That contest ended in a 42-31 win for the Elks. Linebacker Jameer Thurman remembers that game and knows what to expect from Ottawa.
6: They're going to be desperate. You know, they understand. You know, they haven't won a game this year, so you can expect the unexpected. You know, they're going to try everything in their power to find a way to come away with a win. We just have to go out there and do our job, do what we do best, and make sure that doesn't happen.
4: The Riders will be without receivers Kian Schaefer-Baker and Sam Emelis, defensive back Tavon Campbell, and fullback Albert Awachi. All have been added to the six-game injured list. Kickoff tonight is at 7. We'll start things off with the Croft Electric countdown to kickoff at 4. Meantime, Week 10 in the CFL kicked off with the Toronto Argonauts holding their home opener at BMO Field. Boatman quarterback Chad Kelly was in the giving mood as he threw 4 interceptions, but Brady Lidster's 11-yard field goal with 11 seconds remaining earned Toronto a 33-30 win over the Calgary Stampeders. To the WCBL, where the playoffs open tonight, the Saskatoon Berries will host the Regina Red Sox in the opener of their three-game series. Meantime, the top-seeded Moose Jaw Miller Express will host Medicine Hat in game one of their set. In the majors, the Chicago Cubs squeaked by the Toronto Blue Jays 3-2 in 11 innings in a makeup game yesterday. The Cubs scored the winning run on catcher Brandon Valenzuela's throwing error trying to pick off Pete Crow Armstrong stealing third. And the Saskatoon Mambas CEBL season is over. The Mamba fell 99-88 in Winnipeg last night in the East Division semifinal. And that's your sports. Get the latest on your team from our team with the Sports Cage Insider Report. 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
8: Today's forecast looks a little something like this. Partly to mostly sunny, a bit of a breeze out of the northwest, 15 to 30, gusting to 45, high of 23. Clouds tonight, low down to 10, sunshine tomorrow, chance of showers in the afternoon, high of 23. Clear tomorrow night, low down to 10, partly sunny on Sunday with a chance of showers and the risk of a thunderstorm, high of 21. Sunny Monday, 23, partly sunny Tuesday, 24. Around the province this hour, it's 16 in both Assiniboia and Swift Current, 17 Saskatoon, Yorkton-Melville 18, Broadview-Mooseman 16, 14 in Estevan, and 17's Weyburn and Moose Jaw. In Regina, it's partly cloudy, wind out of the west-northwest at 22, humidity 52%, 17.
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1: One

620 CKRM. Congratulations, Jacqueline Walbaum of Regina, winner of a $40 gift card to Crawford's No Frills. That means there's a new keyword to text. It's tomato. Text tomato to 936-6262. That next draw is August 21st.

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1: Hey, this is Johnny Reid. I would just like to wish CKRM a happy birthday. Well done, guys. And here's to many more.
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0: Jason Blaine, and that's cool on the Voice of Saskatchewan, 620 CKR, Ram proud sponsors of the Exchange Folk Festival, getting underway tomorrow afternoon, downtown Regina in Victoria Park. And I'll tell you, they've got a great lineup. There was a lot of concern earlier this year that the Regina Folk Festival was done. And then the Exchange Nightclub, which is located in the Warehouse District, they said, hey, you know what? We're going to get together and we're going to put on the Folk Festival. So it's been reimagined, and boy, have they got some great artists here. The Exchange has worked really, really hard on this. They've got Fox Warren coming out, the Sadies, and Dino Sons, Black Tea, Shannon Elizabeth, Indigo Joseph, Kara Galemba. I mean, the list goes on and on. You can see the full list on our website at 620ckrm.com. And there's going to be a number of personalities out there tomorrow. Make sure you check it out. It's absolutely free. It's in Victoria Park. You don't have to pay a thing. And it starts at noon.
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0: Today's forecast looks a little something like this. Partly to mostly sunny, a bit of a breeze out of the northwest, 15 to 30, gusting to 45, high of 23. Clouds tonight, low down to 10, sunshine tomorrow, chance of showers in the afternoon, high of 23. Clear tomorrow night, low down to 10, partly sunny on Sunday with a chance of showers and the risk of a thunderstorm, high of 21. Sunny Monday, 23, partly sunny Tuesday, 24. Around the province this hour, it's 16 in both Assiniboia and Swift Current, 17 Saskatoon, Yorkton Melville 18, Broadview Mooseman 16, 14 in Estevan, and 17's Weyburn and Moose Jaw. In Regina, it's partly cloudy, wind out of the west-northwest at 22, humidity 52%, 17.

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0: 620 CKRM, complicated from Carol and Don Johnson. Party in Penguin this weekend. Well, there's always a party in Penguin, but now there's more of a reason to have a party. It's their 115th birthday and homecoming celebration, and it starts tomorrow morning, 8 o'clock, with a pancake breakfast at school. They've got registration happening. It's kind of a bit of a family reunion, just a real nice get-together over the weekend. Farmer's Market on Main Street, there's going to be a parade out there too. I believe 620 CKRM is going to be in the parade as well. Ball games and beanbag toss throughout the afternoon. There's a jam session and fireworks at night. So congratulations, Penguin, on celebrating 115 years. What an accomplishment.
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0: Walker with Rocket Girl, 620 CKRM. Cody Glidden here. Colin Lovequist coming your way just after 11 o'clock. And then we've got football for you later on today. The Croft Electric countdown to kickoff getting underway at 4 o'clock. Tegan Witko and Wes Cates will start things off. Justin Dunk is going to be on the show. Charlie Parks, who's originally from Regina and now plays with the Ottawa Red Blacks, will be stopping on by. Jonathan Edouard is going to be on the show. We'll have today in Riders history. Glenn Suter will be on the kickoff show, and Macho Harris, a Saskatchewan Rough Riders legend, is going to be at Mosaic Stadium on the sports cage. We're also going to have the Rider Nation pregame show at 6 o'clock. Corey Mace will be on there, the starting lineup, the injury report, quarterback comparison, and a whole lot more. Kickoff set for 7 o'clock. Good luck to our Riders tonight as they take on the Ottawa Red Blacks.
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promise you this, this much I swear. Yeah, we'd both go to jail over her. Yeah, we'd both, son, go to jail.

0: Good morning, Saskatchewan. It's 11 o'clock. From the Sask Today newsroom, I'm Corey Atkinson with your 620 CKRM News. A rally in Regina is renewing calls for more social housing after a fire-damaged apartment building was demolished last year. Advocates gathered at the vacant Wascana Street site, saying the former 24-unit building should be replaced to help address homelessness and the shortage of affordable housing. They also called for rent controls and improved rental standards. The Ministry of Social Services says $500,000 in this year's provincial budget has been set aside to plan new social housing on the property. Questions are being raised about government travel spending after the Canadian Taxpayers Federation criticized charter flights used by Saskatchewan cabinet ministers. The Federation says two private flights between Regina and Saskatoon in April 2025 cost taxpayers more than $17,400. Government officials say the flights were required because cabinet ministers needed to attend the Suma Convention while also returning to Regina for a sitting day at the Legislative Assembly. The issue has prompted renewed discussion about public spending. Hot weather over the last week caused topsoil moisture in crop, hay, and pasture land to drop, but remain at good levels. Crops Extension Specialist Augustine Ose says most pasture conditions in the province are rated good to fair, but noted some are in poor condition due to limited rainfall.
1: 6% of pastures are rated as being in excellent condition. 53% are in good condition. 33% are considered or reported to be fair. And 7% are reported to be in poor condition, with 1% in very poor condition.
0: Regarding crop development, he says most crops are at their normal stage of development. Producers in the Southwest have started harvest operations. A new study estimates Regina residents need almost $156,000 in annual income to reach a happiness benchmark. The report from Remitly is based on Purdue University research examining the link between income and well-being, with figures adjusted for inflation and purchasing power. Regina ranked 9th out of 19 Canadian cities. Victoria topped the list, followed by Vancouver and Toronto, while Saskatoon ranked 4th with an estimated income of nearly $160,000. Regina International Airport has resumed normal operations after the WestJet labor disruption caused widespread flight cancellations. Airport Authority CEO James Bogus says about 20 flights were canceled during the strike, affecting more than 2,500 passengers. He says the airport is pleased to see regular service restored and praised WestJet's recovery efforts. Travelers are also reminded to keep their booking information current so airlines can provide updates during disruptions. And while the RCMP are glad there were no collisions in the Regina Beach area during the long weekend, they still found people making unsafe choices. Mounties conduct 950 mandatory alcohol screening tests and 25 drug screening tests between Friday and Sunday. It resulted in 23 drivers being taken off the road with roadside suspensions, including two people impaired and charged. 10 were found to have consumed alcohol before driving, and 11 others consumed drugs before driving. That's your 620 CKRM News. Read more stories from around your community and around the province at sasktoday.ca and 620ckrm.com.
2: Good morning, I'm Dave Thomas. The banged up 5-2 Saskatchewan Rough Riders will host the 0-7 Ottawa Red Blacks tonight at Mosaic Stadium. Riders quarterback Trevor Harris says they aren't looking past Ottawa.
3: Anybody that thinks they're bad football teams, don't watch film. They're well coached. They have good players. You look at their roster, they have good players. And so it's, we know we're in for a fight. So we don't really ever too concern ourselves too much with other teams. It's about how are we executing.
2: The Red Blacks have undergone their fair share of changes this week, releasing star receiver Eugene Lewis and elevating special teams coordinator Jeff Reinbold to defensive coordinator. I asked Green and Whitehead coach Corey Mace if the change at DC has altered their preparation.
4: You know, it's hard to install a completely new defense in a week. It's not like a guy that's coming in there and has never done it before. You know, Jeff's been in this league forever. He's called defenses before. There's probably going to be some wrinkles and stuff that he likes as opposed to what they're doing.
2: The Riders will be without receivers Kian Schaefer-Baker and Sam Emelis, defensive back Devon Campbell, and fullback Albert Awachi all have been added to the 6-game injured list. Kickoff tonight is at 7. We start things off with the Croft Electric countdown to kickoff at 4. Meantime, week 10 of the CFL kicked off with the Toronto Argonauts holding their home opener at BMO Field last night. Boatman quarterback Chad Kelly was in the giving mood as he threw four interceptions. But Brady Lidster's 11-yard field goal with 11 seconds remaining earned Toronto a 33-30 win over the Calgary Stampeders. To the WCBL, where the playoffs open tonight, the Saskatoon Berries will host the Regina Red Sox in the opener of their three-game series. Meantime, the top-seeded Moose Jaw Miller Express will host Medicine Hat in game one of their set. In the majors, the Chicago Cubs squeaked by the Toronto Blue Jays 3-2 in 11 innings in a makeup game yesterday. The Cubs scored the winning run on catcher Brandon Valenzuela's throwing error, trying to pick off Pete Crow Armstrong stealing third. And the Saskatoon Mamba's CEBL season is over. The Mamba fell 99-88 in Winnipeg last night in the East Division semifinal. And that's your sports. Don't miss the latest on your team. 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
5: Taking a look at precision weather for today, partly to mostly sunny, wind out of the northwest 15 to 30, gusting to 45, and a high of 23. Few clouds tonight for the football game. The wind will drop off around sunset, low down to 10. On Saturday, partly sunny with a chance of showers in the afternoon, high of 23. Sunday, partly sunny, chance of showers, risk of a thunderstorm, high 21. Monday, mostly sunny, 23, and sunshine sticking around on Tuesday. However, we may see some showers, maybe a thunderstorm, and a high of 24. Taking a little tour around the province this hour, in Assiniboia, it's 17 along with Swift Current. Saskatoon at 18, Yorkton Melville at 19, 17 in Broadview, Estevan at 17, 18's in Weyburn and Moose Jaw. In Regina right now, it's partly cloudy. Wind out of the west-northwest 22, humidity at 52%, it's 19.

620 CKRM, country's greatest hits, and when a mama's boy meets a daddy's girl. How you doing? Happy Friday, TGIF. I'm Colin Lovequist. Thank you so much for hanging with us. And we've got a busy day, jam-packed day, especially when there's a football game on. There's a lot going on. There's a lot of moving parts as we're getting ready for the game against the Ottawa Red Blacks tonight. Ottawa's in a little bit of a desperation mode. The Riders have some injuries, and it is going to be interesting. Nothing can be taken for granted when you have a desperate team and another team that has some pretty big injuries. But we are going to hopefully have a great game with a victory in the end. And some of the highlights for tonight's game against Ottawa here on our 620 CKRM Cooperators Rider Broadcast Network. We've got the Croft Electric Country, or the Croft Electric Countdown. Too many countdowns. Countdown to kickoff. That's going at 4 o'clock, courtesy of Croft Electric. And Tegan and Wes Gates, they're going to kick things off. Justin Dunk will be on the show. Charlie Parks, Regina native and Ottawa Red Blacks defensive lineman, is coming on the show. We're also going to go behind the face mask with Rough Riders defensive back Jonathan Edwar. We've also got our Riders in History segment. We'll talk to CFL legend Glenn Suter. And Macho Harris is going to be joining us on the sports cage at Mosaic Stadium. And Macho Harris, a Saskatchewan Rough Rider, great. Also, we're going to get into the Rider Nation pregame at 6 o'clock. And we'll have everything you need. Conversation with Corey Mace, the weather, precision weather, game day forecast, injury report, starting lineup, quarterback comparisons, all bets are off. Jameer Thurman, Trevor Harris, Dylan Jett are all going to be guests on the show, and we'll give you everything you need to know about the roster heading into the game. And then kickoff is at 7 o'clock, and it's all right here on your 620 CKRM Rough Riders Radio Network, the Rider Broadcast Network, and we are the mothership, the voice of the Saskatchewan Rough Riders, 620 CKRM. Should be fun.

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2: Hey, it's Jen. I just wanted to wish a happy 100th to CKRM. I remember growing up, I spent a lot of time in the car driving back and forth between Regina and Grand Forks, North Dakota. And it was always CKRM on the radio well into North Dakota. Appreciated the music.
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620 CKRM, gonna fly on the voice of Saskatchewan, 620 CKRM, the Wilkinsons. It is 1121. You know what's flying by? Summer. It always seems that way, doesn't it? Can't believe that here we are. August the 7th? School's coming up real quick. Mom and Dad are excited about that. The kids are going, oh, no. But school is not that far off. I was doing a little reminiscing about school and thinking how things have changed nowadays. A lot of kids don't know how to use an analog clock anymore. They can't tell time. A lot of kids don't know how to write or spell anymore. And pretty much technology has taken over. And it's just different times, you know. It's the evolution of life. I sort of sat here realizing that when I went to high school, I went without ChatGPT. That's like the new, I walked 10 miles to school uphill, that your parents used to brag about.

0: Hanging out with Dan Davidson this morning. He's part of Heartstrings and Honky Tonks. He's also a fellow country AM morning host in Edmonton. And with those early morning starts, do you have to use an alarm clock?
1: Come to the point now where my body just wakes up.
0: Okay.
1: I don't even need it, but that also doesn't pay off very well on the weekends because I'm up at the crack of dawn.
0: I have to use an alarm clock. In fact, here it is right now. I use one called Morning Xylophone. Kind of a soothing way to wake up.
1: Hey, that is good. It does sound like the ice cream man is coming to town every morning when you wake up.

0: 620 CKRM, the voice of Saskatchewan, raised by a good time. I'm Colin Lovequist, 11:29 on your Friday morning. Thank you so much for being with us. I'm pretty stoked because it's a Friday. Got the big football game as well. We got the Blue Jays in action tonight. Our new pitcher, Soriano, is going to be on the hilltop tonight. And we're going to be hopefully getting a victory under a belt. That game yesterday, boy, oh boy, what an exciting game. Great matchup, some big plays. But lo and behold, the Jays lost it in extra innings. A bad pickoff attempt to third base from Valenzuela just did us in. They had a guy rounding second, going to third, tried to pick him off at third. The ball was a little overthrown, and the runner came home to win the game in extra innings. But today's afternoon matchup starts at 4:40, first pitch. The Blue Jays back in action, and they're still only, what, 3.5 games back in that wild card run, so anything is possible. Lots of sports talk coming up on the cage. We got a shortened version coming up at 3 o'clock.
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3: 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We're celebrating

Northwest wind gusting up to 45. Hopefully that dies down after sunset. We're going to drop to low of 10 this evening, so it will cool off tonight. You want to make sure you're dressing appropriately. A sweater might be nice. We're going to see a high of 23 on Saturday. Isolated showers a possibility in the afternoon. North-northwest wind gusting to 30. Saturday night dropping down to 10. Sunday, we're looking at a high of 21. Again, there's a slight chance of rainfall for Sunday. Monday, sunny, a high of 23. Normal high should be 26. Normal low should be 11. In the roundup, Big Muddy Badland region, surrounding areas, currently this hour sitting at 17. We had an 18 in Swift Current, Kindersley and Rosetown 17, 19 in Saskatoon, Watrous 18, 16 Wynyard, Wadena, Yorkton, Melville 18, 17 in Broadview, Mooseman, Indian Head 18, 17 Estevan and Carlisle, Weyburn 18 along with Moose Jaw, west northwest wind 11 in Moose Jaw. In Regina, also 18, northwest wind at 22.

0: 620 CKRM, country's greatest hits, Nate Holler and Lightning in a Bottle. Speaking of the bottle, today is International Beer Day. I'm just putting up a blog about International Beer Day. If you want to check it out, that'll be up on my blog here at 620ckrm.com very soon, and I'll add it to the X account, and we'll see elsewhere we can put it up. But if you need a good beer and you're thinking about staging a little bit of a get together, check out our 620 CKRM Centennial Beer. 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I'm more of a good whiskey with one cube of ice with a splash of water. 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And nothing beats a nice cold beer with a bit of Clamato juice on a hot day. And if you want to check out the 620 CKRM Centennial Lager, it's available at Urban Cellars Quant Street location. 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And the last time I heard, the flat was about over half gone. So there's probably not too many left. You want to get there sooner than later than to pick up yours.
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0: 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I'm so glad you're with us. Happy Friday. 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On the way, we've got Will the Thrill in with news, weather, and sports. We're going to get into SaskAg today with Ryan Young. I've got number ones and one. It's the Friday edition, so we're going to feature some Hank Williams Jr. I got some Rodney Crowell, Clint Black, Webb Pierce, Johnny Cash. Who else do we got? We've got Willie Nelson on the way, Johnny Lee. We'll hear from Marty Stewart, who's having a birthday, and so much more. And then after three, an abbreviated version of the Sports Cage, and then we're going to get into the pregame show for the football game tonight against the Ottawa Red Blacks. That's kicking off at 4 o'clock.
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1: It's 12 o'clock. Good afternoon. I'm Corey Atkinson from the Sask Today Newsroom with your 620 CKRM News. Yeehaw! The Saskatchewan Rough Riders are turning tonight's game against the Ottawa Redblacks into a full Rider Farm Show celebration with family activities, live entertainment, and Western fun. Riderland Park opens at 4 p.m. with a petting zoo, line dancing, face painting, balloon twisting, and a mechanical bull. Fans can also enjoy a Rider Ranch Relay, a national anthem performance by country duo Foxworthy, and a halftime show by Trick Roper Bud Edgar. Kickoff is at 7 p.m., and if you can't make it out, we'll have all the action starting with countdown to kickoff at 4 p.m. Homeless advocates are calling for new social housing on a vacant Regina lot where a 24-unit building once stood. Supporters gathered on Wascana Street yesterday, saying the property has remained empty since the fire-damaged building was demolished. They urged the provincial government to move ahead with replacement housing. The Ministry of Social Services says the site was unsafe after the 2024 fire and notes the 2026-27 provincial budget includes $500,000 to plan new social housing units for the property. A new report says the average national asking rent fell 4% in July compared with last year and now stands at $2,037.
2: The latest monthly analysis from rentals.ca and Urbanation says it marks the 22nd consecutive month of year-over-year declines in the average rent being sought by landlords. However, it is the smallest annual drop since February, and prices continue to inch higher when you compare month to month. Prices ticked up 0.2% from June. Urbanation says this is typical seasonal momentum heading into the back-to-school period as the rental market appears to be stabilizing but not yet recovering. Michelle Zedekian, The Canadian Press.
1: Saskatchewan's rent growth may be starting to slow. The report says Saskatchewan and Manitoba, which led rent increases over the past year, both saw monthly rent declines in July. Analysts say improving affordability in other provinces may be reducing interprovincial migration to Saskatchewan. The Saskatchewan government is defending nearly $17,400 spent on charter flights between Regina and Saskatoon for cabinet ministers in 2025. The Canadian Taxpayers Federation says the flights were an unnecessary expense based on documents obtained through Freedom of Information. The government says the charter planes allowed ministers to attend the SUMA convention in Saskatoon and return to Regina in time for a sitting day at the legislature. The issue has renewed debate over government travel spending. The newest numbers from Statistics Canada show Saskatchewan's unemployment rate holding mostly steady. The provincial jobless rate sits at 6%. That is down just a fraction from last month, but up 1.4% from this time last year. Across the province, Prince Albert and northern regions continue to see the highest unemployment, hitting 7.3%. On the flip side, the Yorkton-Melville economic region is boasting the most available jobs, with an unemployment rate of just 4.5%. Nationally, Statistics Canada says the country's job numbers beat economists' expectations in July, while unemployment fell to its lowest rate in 2 years.
3: StatCan's labor force survey on Friday said Canada added a surprising 75,000 jobs in July, blowing expectations of economists in a Reuters poll, which predicted a modest 15,000 job gain. Those jobs were split between full and part-time work. Most of the job gains came from the wholesale and retail trade sectors, though the number of jobs in the sector is still down from a year ago. Canada has now gained 181,000 jobs since April and 196,000 from a year ago. The unemployment rate ticked down to 6.4% last month, the lowest it's been since July of 2024. Nick Murray, The Canadian Press, Ottawa.
1: A Regina man accused of speeding through residential neighborhoods while fleeing police remains in custody and faces several charges. Police say the 30-year-old man was tracked by the Regina Police Service Air Support Unit after a report of an impaired driver Monday evening. Investigators allege he reached speeds of up to 100 kilometers an hour, ran traffic signals, and nearly hit vehicles and a child on a bicycle. He returns to court August 12th. A fire in Lakeview is under investigation by Regina Fire and Protective Services. Crews were called to the 2800 block of Sinton Avenue at 3:13 a.m. today for a house fire. Upon arrival, fire crews observed heavy smoke and fire conditions. The fire was controlled quickly. All searches were completed and no injuries were reported. Farmers in the southwest region of Saskatchewan are the first out of the gate to harvest crops. Crops Extension Specialist with the Ministry of Agriculture, Augustine Ose, notes winter cereals and spring cereals are being harvested right now.
4: At the moment, winter wheat, 7% of it is harvested, and 21% of fall rye is harvested.
1: Overall, 2% of harvest is complete. And Regina International Airport says operations have returned to normal following the recent WestJet flight attendant strike. Airport Authority CEO James Bogus says about 20 flights were canceled over the weekend, affecting more than 2,500 passengers arriving or departing from Regina. He credits WestJet for restoring service quickly and reminds travelers to keep their airline contact information up to date so they can receive important updates about delays, cancellations, or itinerary changes. That was your 620 CKRM News. Read more stories from around your community and around the province at sasktoday.ca and 620ckrm.com.
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1: Now from the Harvard Media Sports Cage, here is your 620 CKRM Sports. The banged-up 5-2 Saskatchewan Roughriders will host the 0-7 Ottawa Redblacks tonight at Mosaic Stadium. The Redblacks have undergone their fair share of changes this week. They released star receiver Eugene Lewis and elevated special teams coordinator Jeff Reinbold to defensive coordinator. Green and white head coach Corey Mace was asked if the change at DC has altered their preparation.
6: You know, it's hard to install a completely new defense in a week. It's not like a guy that's coming in there and has never done it before. You know, Jeff's been in this league forever. He's called defenses before. So, you know, yeah, there's probably going to be some wrinkles and stuff that he likes as opposed to what they're doing.
1: The Riders will be without receivers Kian Schaefer-Baker and Sam Emelis, defensive back Tavon Campbell, and fullback Albert Awachi. All have been added to the six-game injured list. Trevor Harris needs only 49 passing yards to reach 30,000 in his career. We'll hear all the action from Mosaic Stadium tonight, starting with countdown to kickoff at 4 p.m., followed by kickoff just after 7 with Dave Thomas and Luke Mullender. The Regina Thunder open their Prairie Football Conference season this weekend. They'll head to Edmonton to face the Wildcats. Kickoff Sunday is at 1 p.m. Their home opener is August 23rd against the Winnipeg Rifles. The best of three opening round of the WCBL playoffs starts tonight. Saskatoon hosts Regina and Medicine Hat visits Moose Jaw tonight in the east, while Lethbridge is at Sylvan Lake and Okotoks hosts Energy City in the west division. Game two for all four series goes tomorrow night, including a 6 p.m. opening pitch at Curry Field between the Red Sox and the Saskatoon Berries. The Blue Jays open a weekend series in Philadelphia tonight with newly acquired right-hander Jose Soriano making his first start for Toronto. Soriano, picked up from the LA Angels at the trade deadline, faces Phillies ace Zach Wheeler. The Blue Jays are coming off a 3-2 extra inning loss to the Chicago Cubs. And Maddox Schultz and Canada's under-18 men's hockey team takes on Finland tonight in the semifinals of the Hlinka-Gretzky Cup in Edmonton. Canada rolled through the round robin, outscoring its opponents 20-5 across three wins. And that's your sports. Don't miss the latest on your team. 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
8: The weather for today, partly to mostly sunny and a high of 23 degrees. Tonight, partly cloudy with a low of 10. Tomorrow, partly sunny with a 30% chance of isolated afternoon showers and a high of 23. Sunday, partly sunny with a 30% chance of spotty showers and thunderstorms, the high 21. Mostly sunny for Monday and a high of 23. And Tuesday, partly sunny with a 30% chance of spotty showers or thunderstorms with a high of 24. Across the province this hour, in Saskatoon, Swift Current, Weyburn, and Yorkton and Melville, they're sitting at 18 degrees, Assiniboia, Broadview, Mooseman, and Estevan at 17. Right now in Moose Jaw, partly cloudy with a west-northwest wind at 13 to 30 kilometers an hour. Temperature is at 18 degrees. In Regina, partly cloudy with a west wind at 20 to 34 kilometers an hour and a temperature of 18 degrees. 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
8: 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So we'll kick things off after our first break here with some of the political talk. We'll hear from Prime Minister Mark Carney as he made some comments this week with regards to tariffs and Canada-U.S. trade relations as the Kuzma negotiations are getting underway. 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
8: SaskAg Today is brought to you by Johnston's Grain, your first and last stop for grain pricing and crop protection, and Municipal Hail Insurance, crop hail insurance at cost. MunicipalHail.ca. In less than 2 weeks, the U.S. could impose a whole new set of tariffs on a vast array of Canadian products. August 19th is the date he set last month. President Donald Trump says the 50% tariff is in retaliation for a variety of issues he has with us, including how Canada treats American dairy farmers and the fact that so many provinces are still banning sales of American alcohol. During a stop in Toronto on Wednesday, Prime Minister Mark Carney was asked about the looming deadline.
16: How likely is it that you'll be able to fend those tariffs off?
17: We're in the middle of negotiations, and Minister LeBlanc, Janice Charette, who's our chief negotiator, are in Washington as Ambassador Wiseman, obviously there, in a series of meetings related to this. I'm very involved in this as well, and we'll see. But I'll refer back to my previous answer in terms of the scope of what Canada wants to move forward on, which is across all strategic sectors, including the specific question from Ms. Stone, I think, was about autos as well. And that very much at the core of what we're talking about.
8: Some of the products that could be hit by this new 50% tariff include milk powders and other dairy ingredients, beer, wine, whiskey, plywood, hockey sticks, and even floating docks. Products like potash would be exempt. Also, the Prime Minister is making it clear where he stands on Canada's supply-managed dairy industry. During a stop in Quebec yesterday, through a translator, Mark Carney made this pledge.
18: I do believe in supply management. It's important. And it's an important way to stabilize prices for Canadian consumers. And also, it allows to protect the way of life for smaller farms.
8: Canada's dairy industry has some added protection heading into CUSMA talks with the United States in the form of a government bill that passed with all-party support last year in the House of Commons. It takes dairy and other supply-managed sectors off the negotiating table, and it's been a sore spot for President Trump for at least a decade. During a podcast this week, Canada's food professor, Sylvain Charlebois, who has argued against supply management for years, said Canada has a unique opportunity to take a step back and look at our dairy industry in a new light.
19: I just came back from Ireland. I gave a talk in Ireland, in Cork, Ireland, a few weeks ago. I mean, Ireland is benefiting from this dairy moment the world is having. Everyone wants dairy proteins because it's cheap and it's good. And here we are managing supply for our own domestic market. We can, instead of seeing dairy farms disappear, we went for 42,000 dairy farms in 1972 down to 9,000 now. And if nothing changes, we will go down to 5,000 by 2030. That's the path we're on. What I've argued for many years is that instead of actually doing that, we could reverse that and grow our dairy economy and export and innovate more. In Kingston, Ontario, we've allowed China to build a dairy plant called Canada Royal Milk in our own backyard, processing our own milk to make baby formula. The only baby formula plant in Canada is owned by China.
8: Supporters of supply management say consumers benefit from a predictable supply of milk, cheese, butter, and yogurt without the sharp fluctuations that can occur in more deregulated markets. After the break, we'll highlight a couple of events that are coming up this weekend around Saskatchewan. You're listening to Sask Ag Today on 620 CKRM.
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21: 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Up for auction, John Deere 8570 and 8650 four-wheel drive tractors, a John Deere 9750 and 9600 combines, a Case 8010 combine, John Deere 4710 sprayer, a 2012 IH tandem grain truck, John Deere 4640 tractor, plus much, much more. Bidding closes on the Friesen auction this Monday, August 10th at 10 a.m.
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8: 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Host farms across Saskatchewan will soon open up to tourists for this weekend's Open Farm Days, presented by Farm and Food Care Saskatchewan. Event coordinator Ashley Stone says everything is set for tomorrow and Sunday.
0: You bet. Farms are ready. They have done the prep work. Signs should be going up on the highways today, and the gates are ready to be open first thing tomorrow morning.
8: She says the bus tours are almost sold out, and if people want to check out a farm on their own, the self-guided tour with an itinerary is an option. There are two bus tours, one in Saskatoon and another in Swift Current.
0: Saskatoon goes north up to like Rostern and Waka area, and then the Swift Current one actually goes all the way down to Valmarie, which is kind of neat, and then you get a ride back as well, which is nice, so you don't have to drive.
8: A total of 38 farms will be showcasing their operation and educating tourists on what they do on a day-to-day basis.
0: So they do a variety of things. There'll be farm tours where they walk through their sites to show all the different equipment that they use and talking about their farming practices and techniques, but also a lot about the family history. And then some locations are actually hosting suppers and meals as well. So Grove and Land Farm, they're one that's actually hosting a long table supper that you can join in, or local market here in Regina. You can go and do sampling there. And then there's also like a warehouse district pass where you go to all four locations and you get a Open Farm Days tote bag, which is really fun. So every location is a bit different in how they want to tell their story, but they're all very unique, which is pretty awesome to see.
8: Each host farm has their own hours of operation during the weekend. More information is available at www.skopenfarmdays.ca. Meanwhile, the Turtleford Summer Cattle Show is coming up this weekend. That's in Turtleford, about 90 kilometers northwest of North Battleford. There are four events for commercial cattle producers and four for the purebred breeders. With more on the Turtleford Summer Cattle Show, this is Harry Lake, a member of the organizing committee.
2: This will be our 16th show, and I guess we never dreamt when we started would maybe go this long, but it's been fairly successful. We've had very good support from sponsors and producers and people just bringing cattle. And so we get cattle from about a 100-kilometer radius, and it's just a one-day show, no fitting or anything except for the halter class. They can be fitted, but the pairs are not fitted at all. They're just as is, and so that works good. It's just a day of socializing, and we like to think we're bringing commercial and purebred people together, and the purebred guys are showing their cows and bull calves, and the commercial people are bringing their pens of three commercial heifers. So it's just a good day of socializing and visiting with fellow cattlemen. It's a one-day thing. It starts about noon. We have a beef dinner for all the exhibitors and sponsors, and our show will begin at 1 o'clock, and it'll be over by 4:35 o'clock, and you're welcome to stay around and visit or go home or whatever works. So it's a pretty casual show.
8: He notes there was another cattle show in Turtleford that used to run many years ago.
2: We used to have a cattle show when the Turtleford Fair was going, and it ceased to operate about 15 or 16 years ago. So the cattle show was kind of popular then. So a few fellows got around and said, well, we should just try and keep that going. So that's how it kind of has gone from there. So we have a committee of guys from around the area, and we've been very successful thanks to the support of sponsors and producers bringing cattle.
8: There are multiple classes of purebred and commercial cattle.
2: Well, we have four classes of purebred. So we have a European mature cow with a bull calf, a European two-year-old with bull calf, and then we have the British mature bull calf and a British two-year-old with a bull calf. So that's the four classes for the purebred guys. And then the commercial land, we have the pen of three replacements. And then about 4 years ago, we started a commercial cow with a heifer calf, and that's been very popular. We've got lots of entries in that. So that's kind of the pen part of it.
8: And there is still time to enter in.
2: Oh, yes. We'll take entries right up to the day even, because some guys are, like I said, depends on their work schedule, not sure. So we'll take them right before even Saturday for sure, as long as we have pens. It's nice to know ahead a little bit because we put all portable penning up, so it's just nice to have a bit of an idea what we need for pens. But no, we would take entries Saturday even if they want to come.
8: He says the Summer Cattle Show is a great event to check out.
2: Oh, absolutely. Like, we have a lot of people just come and see the cattle and see the show. And that's good. Everybody's welcome. We have lots of bleachers for people to sit on and visit.
8: That's Harry Lake, a member of the organizing committee for the Turtleford Summer Cattle Show this Saturday, which is tomorrow, in Turtleford. If you are interested in showing some cattle, you can get all of the contact information on the Turtleford Summer Cattle Show Facebook page. Up next is AgriView with Craig Reed, followed by Farm Precision Weather with Phil Spivak.
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23: Nutrien Limited reported net earnings of $1.2 billion U.S. during the second quarter, lower than the $1.3 billion U.S. during the same period last year. That amounted to diluted net earnings per share of $2.53 U.S. compared with $2.50 U.S. during the prior year quarter. On an adjusted basis, the company reported earnings per share of $2.61 U.S., slightly down from $2.65 U.S. per share a year ago. The Saskatoon-based company, which keeps its books in U.S. dollars, says its sales totaled $10.8 billion U.S., rising year over year from $10.4 billion U.S. The company says its net selling price per ton for all major nitrogen products was higher in the second quarter and first half of the year as commodity prices rose amid the ongoing conflict in the Middle East. CEO Ken Seitz says the company delivered record potash sales volumes and improved the cost position of its nitrogen assets in a dynamic global operating environment. Since November, canola hit a multi-year high of $824.90 Canadian per ton on July 24th. The contract lost more than $70 Canadian since when it hit a three-week low at $754 Canadian per ton on July 31st. However, a pair of recent positive sessions have lifted the oilseeds outlook. The contract closed at $766 Canadian per ton on August 5th, despite a stronger Canadian dollar, sharply weaker crude oil prices, and December soy oil losing nearly one United States cent per pound over the past two sessions. David Derwin, an analyst with Ventum Financial in Winnipeg, said seasonal weakness ahead of harvest operations was a factor, but the market correcting itself was another. He says after a big move like that, canola should bounce around like that regardless of what crude oil, or soybeans do, adding that the space between $750 to $760 Canadian per ton is acting as a support level. He also said that while canola conditions vary across Western Canada, most of what he heard suggests an overall good to very good crop when harvest begins. Derwin noted crush margins nearing $300 Canadian per ton and more crush capacity available on the prairies is supporting canola prices and demand despite the upcoming harvest. However, seasonal weakness can still pressure canola prices, and he says the odds are prices will drift lower over the next couple of months. The U.S. Department of Agriculture has announced $35 million in new funding to support partnerships aimed at reducing the growing threat posed by feral swine to U.S. agriculture, natural resources, and animal health. Feral swine continue to create significant challenges for producers across the United States by damaging cropland, pastures, and natural ecosystems, while also increasing the risk of disease transmission to domestic livestock. The USDA estimates these invasive animals are responsible for more than $3.4 billion in economic damage annually. The new funding will support collaborative, locally led projects that help prevent, control, and reduce feral swine populations while protecting agricultural production and improving long-term resilience for farmers and ranchers. For pork producers, continued efforts to manage feral swine populations are particularly important due to the ongoing risks they pose to biosecurity, herd health, and disease prevention. Effective control programs remain a key component of protecting both commercial and small-scale swine operations. And Bush is taking a different approach to advertising in rural Canada by moving marketing dollars from city billboards directly into farmers' fields. The brand's new bale board campaign transforms hay bales into oversized six-pack displays inspired by Bush's limited edition Farmers Pack. The initiative is designed to recognize the prairie growers who produce the barley used in Bush beer while creating a highly visible presence in rural communities. According to Patrick Heembrock, the director of mainstream brands at Labatt Breweries of Canada, the idea was rooted in a desire to connect with rural Canadians in a meaningful way. The campaign builds on Bush's Farmers Pack, a special package created to celebrate the Canadian farmers who grow the barley used in the brand's beer. Rather than limiting that recognition to store shelves, the company wanted to bring the message directly to the communities where those ingredients are produced. The connection between agriculture and the final product was another important element of the initiative. Bush said the campaign is intended to remind consumers that farming plays a critical role in every beer produced. Beyond visibility, the program also delivers a direct financial benefit to participating farmers, as Bush pays growers the same standard rate it would typically spend on a conventional billboard advertisement. Rather than directing those advertising dollars to traditional media channels, the company chose to invest them in the communities where its ingredients are grown. The initiative has generated a strong enough response that Bush plans to expand the concept. The company says it intends to allocate 10% of its national media budget to the farm-based advertising platform next year. Labatt noted that it purchases approximately $30 million worth of ingredients from Canadian farms annually and sources 98% of its barley from Canada. The company sees the bale board campaign as another way to reinforce its long-standing relationship with Canadian agriculture. Ultimately, Bush hopes the displays serve as a visible expression of appreciation for the farming community. And that's today's AgriView. I'm Craig Reed.
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5: I'm here with Phil Spivak from Precision Weather. And Phil, today it looks like it's going to be another good day today, although the winds are going to be a little bit gusty.
6: Yeah, and that has been the case with most of these warmer days now. We had that stretch where it wasn't, but that was a very stagnant pattern. This is somewhat stagnant for us, but things are moving around enough that we have these little systems that are kicking around. Each time one of them does, the wind picks up, and you get the natural daytime pickup, and you start getting gusts through the afternoon, 40 to 50, even higher at times. We should be mostly in the 40s, though, today, partly to mostly sunny sky. The smoke threat, not too much of an issue for us today. There is a lot of smokiness to the west. The advisories, I believe, I saw were up for a large portion of Alberta and British Columbia. For us, we may get some smoke filtering through the air, but the conditions overall, not too bad for us. Temperature low 20s this afternoon. We drop off to 10 tonight with a partly cloudy sky, a light wind. That wind is really daytime driven. As I mentioned, it's got that little enhancement with the warming, gets things mixing, gets things moving. And then as we lose the daytime heating, the temperature as it comes down, we fall off to around 10 degrees for the low. Into the day on Saturday, cloud and sunshine, some isolated showers coming in for the afternoon. They're light. They're going to be hit or miss, mostly dry, but 23 is the high, as there will be at least some extra cloud cover around. The wind picks up through the day, drops off Saturday night. It's a nearly calm wind by Sunday morning and stays pretty light through the day on Sunday. Cloud and sunshine, spotty showers and thunderstorms, the high at 21. The shower threat Sunday, as I mentioned, both days are it's a low chance, a little lower on Sunday in terms of getting anything really significant, but either day could feature a thunderstorm where those showers do pop, and again, they're limited. Monday, mostly Sunday day at 23, 24, Tuesday with cloud and sunshine, some spotty showers and possible thunderstorms again, and that chance just as low as every other day when we got the chance of showers, 30% at best.
4: Thank you very much, Phil. The normal highs for this time of year in Regina, 26 degrees. The lows at 11 degrees. Sun rose in Regina at 5:35 this morning, and the sun will set at 8:33 tonight. Across the province this hour, in Assiniboia, Saskatoon, Swift Current, Weyburn, Yorkton, and Melville, all at 19 degrees. Broadview, Mooseman, and Estevan are at 18. The provincial hot spot this hour is at Maple Creek at 21 degrees, and the cool spot in Collins Bay at 13. Right now in Moose Jaw, it's mainly sunny, with a west-northwest wind at 17 to 35 kilometers an hour. Temperature is at 19 degrees. In Regina, it is mainly sunny as well. Northwest wind between 22 and 31 kilometers an hour. The humidity is at 47%. The temperature at 20 degrees or 68 Fahrenheit. And the barometric air pressure is at 102.1 and falling. After the break, we'll talk a little bit about harvest and crop conditions. 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
4: 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Some producers in the Southwest have started harvest. It's no surprise, as the Southwest region is usually the first one to begin taking crops off the field. Then everyone follows suit shortly thereafter. Kevin Hirsch of SaskAgToday.com farms in the Cabri area, northwest of Swift Current. He is among the farmers to get started. Prior to rolling out the combine, he talked about the preparation going into the harvest season on last Friday's edition of the SaskAgToday.com roundtable.
5: Yeah, certainly here things have changed rapidly. There's been a few producers start desiccating lentils, so they'll give it 4 or 5 days and the combines will be going into that. I see some field pea crops that might be harvested next week as well, first week of August. My maple peas I thought would be much, much later. They might be ready to go by the end of the next week, again, the end of the first week of August. That's I have some harvest help that I have to try to tell them when they might be needed. And probably a month ago, I said, "Oh, wow, it's going to be late. You know, won't be doing much until at least August 20th. Well, I've missed by probably 10 or 15 days. Things are far, far earlier than what I thought. And we've lost some yield and lost some bushels just because of the heat and the dryness. But still, in much of the Southwest, it'll be a far better crop than we've seen in recent years."
4: Hirsch is currently combining maple peas. He says the quality looks good early on. Looking over to our neighbors in Alberta, crops in that province are still looking pretty good despite all of the weather drama this summer. The latest Alberta crop report that came out on Friday says warm weather over the past couple of weeks is pushing crop development ahead, and most crops in central and southern Alberta are rated in good to excellent shape thanks to the moisture earlier in the spring. The big question now is the weather this month. With so much rain in June and last month, will producers need a little extra rain this month to help fill the crops out? That question was posed to longtime crop specialist Harry Brook.
6: Well, that's a really good question, because I've had producers tell me anecdotally they felt that when you get a wet spring, you don't get the same root development that you do on a dry spring. So we had it fairly dry to start with, so I'm kind of hoping that the root system would have been established to get lower moisture. And then with the rains that came, there should be enough there to keep them going. But also, with all this humidity and the heat, another thing that pops into my mind is the fact that little pocket hailstorms. And and thunderstorms are always an issue in these kind of conditions. But I guess we'll wait and see. But I'm thinking it's going to be an average crop. This is not going to be what you might call, you know, the big bin-busting crop. It's going to probably be average, I figure, just because there's other issues with diseases and such, and also the moisture.
4: The most recent report suggested crops in southern Alberta are leading the way right now. After the break, we'll do another follow-up on hail insurance claims with Municipal Hail Insurance. 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
4: This segment of Sask Ag Today is brought to you by Degelman Industries. Look to Degelman for the most reliable, dependable, engineered tough equipment on the market. The number of crop hail claims declined during the second half of July, but the early numbers were very substantial. A significant percentage of crop hail claims this year were filed in a single week in early July. This is Rodney Shetler, the CEO of Saskatchewan Municipal Hail Insurance.
11: From the period of July 3rd to the 10th, we had claims on 1 million acres. And if you look at the last five-year average, the biggest year was in 23 with 250,000. So that's 1 million acres. That's half a year's work for us in 7 days, July 3rd to 10th. So it was massive.
4: The number of claims has eased since that period.
11: So if you go from July 11th till today, has been what I would consider average to even be a bit below average. So the claim count has slowed down, and we've added another 600,000 acres to our claim count. So we're sitting at 1.6 million, and 1 million of them came in 7 days. So it was kind of unprecedented to have that much at once.
4: Shetler says adjusters are still working through the backlog of claims from early July.
11: You know, I wish I could say yes, but we're still grinding it out. Most of our claims up till July 5th will probably be done in the next day or two. And then any of the claimants with the 8th and 10th, which was another big day, they'll probably be another week toward probably the end of next week when everything should be caught up. So I'm pretty happy with the way our staff manage this. You know, it's been very hot. Hard walking in canola at this time of year. So if I can, I'd like to send a big thank you to our field staff for giving us the extra distance here, and also to our clients. You know, it's a big event. When you have hail, everybody would like the claims adjusted right away. And our claimants have been very understanding with the volume of this once they understand the size of it.
4: Shetler says August weather is still a concern.
11: So usually August 10th to 20th to 22nd, it's big volumes of hail usually fall in that week. So with any luck, it'll maybe stay good and we'll get away with a decent August, and it'll turn out to be not a bad year for municipal hail and the farmers.
4: He's hoping the current trend of lower crop hail claims continues.
11: It's expensive from here on, and this is when the crops are most vulnerable to hail. There's no recovery. You know, the plants get hit, they get broken off, the seeds get popped out of the heads. It's just one for one. There's no question now. It's expensive at this time of year.
4: That's Rodney Shetler, the CEO of Saskatchewan Municipal Hail Insurance. Up next is the market update.
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4: 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The grain prices from Bunge were up in early trading today. Canola was up $7.70 to $7.2465 a metric ton, and One Red Spring Wheat was up $2.86 to $2.8746, and the rest remain unchanged. Amber Durham, $2.7248, Feed Barley, $2.0359, Kabuli Chickpeas, $5.7320, Flax, $6.3054, Red Lentils, $5.1650, Oats at $155, large yellow peas $283.11, and feed wheat at $233.71. Now here are the prices per bushel. Amber Durham $7.41, feed barley $4.43, canola $16.43, flax $16.01, oats $2.39, large yellow peas $7.70, feed wheat $6.36, one red spring wheat $7.82. Kabuli chickpeas at 26 cents per pound, and red lentils at 23 cents per pound. Finally, on the Minneapolis Grain Exchange, the September hard red spring wheat contract is up 12 and 3 quarter cents to $6.83 and 3 quarter cents a bushel. Up next, the livestock report.
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22: Producers, you're here from Heartland Livestock York with your market report for the week of August 5th. Nice running offer this week, 610 in the regular sale. We saw the feeder cattle under a little pressure. Here are some highlights of this sale. 19 town steers, 870 pounds, 495 works out to $4,300 per head. 7 town steers at 780 at 517 worked out to $4,100 per head. 9 red X heifers at 860 pounds at $462 a pound, $3,980. 9 red X heifers at 855 at $460 at $3,950. There's not enough weaned cows to establish a real market report on them. On the cow and bull trade, we saw the market steady to a little lower from 2 weeks ago. D1, D2 cows, 230 to 248, average 243. D3 cows, 215 to 230, average 228. Light Shelly cows, $1 to $1.95, average $1.67. Feeder cows, Mafferettes, 246 to 398, average 355. Big strong bulls, 280 to 310, average 302. Your rung out bulls, $2 to 265, average 258. Producers, regular sales every week now with receiving Tuesday from 8 to 8. 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
0: This is Bill Alford with the Ham's Hog Market commentary for Friday, August 7th. This Tuesday, July 28th, forward contract values for a 39-week full-range time frame have fallen between $14.08 and $15.05 Canadian per 100 kilograms, depending on the program. Observing technical indicators only, there is room for more pressure still. Trend indicators show a firm downward bias. Support levels have not yet been reached, and the market is still a couple of points away from being technically oversold. As for cash hogs, over the past 3 years, Q4 national cash has come in at $206.76 Canadian per 100 kilograms. The forward-looking internal model we use, which is simply a function of a three-year average week-over-week pricing variance in percent terms, implies Q4 pricing in 2026 will come in at around $198.25. Yesterday's forward contract for a national-based program was $193.80. $4.45 lower than the projection and $12.95 lower than the three-year average. Cash will almost certainly not be as strong as the three-year average this year. Pressure in the futures may be alleviated if the funds start profit-taking, and that could happen by end of Q3 or by the end of the year, but that is a huge if. Our view is that the futures could recover some value in the coming weeks, but unless something changes significantly on the demand front, that recovery will be muted.
4: And the latest pork prices from the Brandon and Moose Jaw plants are down 82 cents today to $239.13 per CKG. Coming up, the Resource Report.
1: This is Roy Rutledge at the Weyburn Livestock Exchange. Our next cattle sale here in Weyburn is on Wednesday, August 12th. This will be a regular sale of cull cows and cull bulls and maybe the odd cow-calf pairs. We don't expect many yearlings because there is a special pre-sorted yearling sale the following Monday, August the 17th. At our last sale, cows were down 2 to 3 cents from the peak at the beginning of July. Bulls were down too, but it was hard to tell how much because we didn't have many high-yielding bulls. The bulls coming in from breeding are relatively thin or lame or beat up. They do not bring as much as the big, thick, meaty bulls that yield well. The price of cows and bulls is determined by the yield or potential yield. If you have cull cows or bulls to market at this time of year, August 12th is the sale to bring them to. Weyburn Livestock, 842-4574.
3: It's the Sask Ag Today Resource Reports on 620 CKRM. Here's Ryan Young.
4: Some agricultural flavor is being added to tonight's football game between the Saskatchewan Roughriders and Ottawa Redblacks at Mosaic Stadium. The theme for today is the Rider Farm Show, with activities starting at 4 o'clock this afternoon with a petting zoo outside the stadium featuring mini horses, alpacas, goats, rabbits, sheep, calves, chickens, and puppies. Other activities include barrel racing, face painting, balloon twisting, and a mechanical bull beneath the Sastel Maxtron. The national anthem will be performed by award-winning country duo Foxworthy and halftime entertainment featuring Bud Edgar. Kickoff is at 7 o'clock tonight. Canada's job market posted a much stronger than expected July, adding 75,000 jobs as the unemployment rate slipped to 6.4%. Statistics Canada says it's the third straight monthly decline in unemployment, the lowest rate in 2 years. Ontario led the country in hiring, while wholesale and retail trade added the largest number of jobs by sector. Economists had been expecting a gain of just 15,000 positions. Regina's unemployment rate for July increased to 6.1%, from 5.9% the previous month. Saskatoon's jobless rate was unchanged at 6.5%. The unemployment rate for Saskatchewan by province moved down marginally to 6% in July from 6.1% in June. National Defense says Canada's decision to join a new multinational fighter jet program as an observer doesn't come with any price tag. Canada recently became the first country to gain observer status in the Global Combat Air Program run by Italy, Japan, and the UK to develop a sixth-generation fighter aircraft, giving it access to insider information. But the department admits there would be resource implications if Canada eventually decides to sign on to the Next Generation Jet Development Program as a full member. Ottawa committed in the early 2000s to paying hundreds of millions of dollars so it could join the Joint Strike Fighter Program that developed the F-35 fighter jet. On the markets, the TSX is up 154 points at 36,291. The Dow is up 83 points to 53,968. Oil is up 58 cents to $77.87 per barrel. And the loonie is at 71.74 cents U.S. And that's the resource report. If you missed any segment of the show, tune in to the SaskAg Today podcast. And be sure to sign up to the SaskAg Today newsletter. And that's SaskAg Today for this Friday. I'm Ryan Young. Have a nice day, nice weekend, and we'll try this again on Monday.
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23: Good afternoon. It's 1 p.m., partly cloudy and 18 degrees in Regina. From the SAS Today newsroom, I'm Will Manzik with 620 CKRM News. Grab your cowboy boots and cowboy hats. Tonight's Saskatchewan Rough Riders game against the Ottawa Redblacks will be turned into a full rider farm show celebration. It will include family activities, live entertainment, and Western fun. Rider Parkland opens at 4 p.m. with a petting zoo, line dancing, face painting, balloon twisting, and a mechanical bull. Fans can also enjoy a Rider Ranch relay, a national anthem performance by country duo Foxworthy, and a halftime show by trick roper Bud Edgar. Kickoff is at 7 p.m., and if you can't make it out, we'll have all the action, starting with countdown to kickoff at 4 p.m. Drivers heading into Regina today for the Riders game appear to have clear sailing on the highways this afternoon, according to Highway Hotline. As you approach the Queen City on Highway 11 and Louis Riel Trail just north of the city, you will experience a bit of a slowdown due to construction. Same with drivers coming in from Highway 1 and Victoria Avenue East, just east of the city. Drivers coming in from Highway 1 into Ring Road appear to have clear roads, and the same goes for Highway 6 into Albert Street. The newest numbers from Statistics Canada show Saskatchewan's unemployment rate held mostly steady. The provincial jobless rate now sits at 6%. This is down just a fraction from last month, but up 1.4% from this time last year. Across the province, Prince Albert and northern regions continue to see the highest unemployment, hitting 7.3%. On the flip side, the Yorkton-Melville economic region is boasting the most available jobs with an unemployment rate of just 4.5%. Ontario Premier Doug Ford is urging Prime Minister Mark Carney to make a gas tax suspension permanent, or at least to extend it beyond its looming expiry. Canadian Press reporter Allison Jones has more.
7: Carney announced in April that the government would pause collection of the federal fuel excise tax on gasoline and diesel until Labor Day as a way to counteract rising gas prices. It saves Canadians 10 cents a liter on regular gas. Ford has written today to Carney asking him to keep the tax break in place until January 1st or to make the suspension permanent. Federal Conservative leader Pierre Poilievre has made a similar call. Allison Jones, The Canadian Press, Toronto.
23: 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It's Saskatchewan Rough Riders game day today. The green and white will welcome the 0-7 Ottawa Red Blacks. Riders quarterback Trevor Harris says it's important to not overlook the Red Blacks.
8: Anybody that thinks they're bad football teams, don't watch film. They're well coached. They have good players. You look at their roster, they have good players. And so it's we know we're in for a fight. So there's nothing, but we don't really ever too concern ourselves too much with other teams. It's about how are we executing.
23: The pregame show on the 620 CKRM Rider Broadcast Network starts at 4 p.m. with kickoff set for 7. The first round of the Western Canadian Baseball League playoffs gets underway tonight. The Regina Red Sox head to Saskatoon to take on the Berries, and the Medicine Hat Mavericks are in Moose Jaw taking on the Miller Express. Both of those games get underway at 7:05. And that's your sports. 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
4: The weather for today, partly to mostly sunny and a high of 23 degrees. Partly cloudy for this evening and a low of 10. Tomorrow, partly sunny with a 30% chance of isolated afternoon showers and a high of 23. Sunday, partly sunny with a 30% chance of spotty showers and thunderstorms, the high 21. On Monday, mostly sunny and 23. And Tuesday, partly sunny with a 30% chance of spotty showers and thunderstorms with a high of 24. Across the province this hour, in Assiniboia, Saskatoon, Swift Current, and Weyburn, as well as Yorkton and Melville, all are at 19 degrees. Broadview, Mooseman, and Estevan are at 18. Right now in Moose Jaw, it's mainly sunny, with a west-northwest wind at 17 to 35 kilometers an hour. The temperature is at 19 degrees. Mainly sunny in Regina, with a northwest wind at 22 to 31 kilometers an hour, and a temperature of 20 degrees. 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
3: 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Time for Number Ones at One, the show where we play the country's greatest hits that rock the charts. 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
9: Dan, good afternoon, and thank you for joining us. Happy Friday. Hope you enjoy what we've got planned for number ones at one today. Is we're going to take you back in time, and we're going to look at today's milestones. We'll look at Saturday and Sundays as well. And I want to kick things off with classic Rodney Crowell. 1989, Rodney Crowell scored his fourth consecutive number one from an album. And the milestone was huge for Rodney Crowell. The album was called Above and Beyond, and it contained the single of the same title and a classic Buck Owens song. And Rodney accomplished this incredibly rare feat. And the song was the fourth consecutive number one pulled from that album, Diamonds and Dirt. And as a brilliant singer and songwriter and producer, Rodney Crowell's historic run proved that a sophisticated blend of traditional, neo-traditionalism, and crisp modern production could achieve some massive commercial success without sacrificing an ounce of artistic integrity. And Rodney Crowell did that a lot. He wrote some big hits, Above and Beyond, one of his biggest, and he talks about the hit single.
11: About the year 1961, 62, it was honky-tonks were really in full swing down there. It used to be you could walk down this street called Wayside and Navigation in Houston, where when I was a kid, I would be walking with my grandfather and my dad, and all those beer joints and what we call ice houses, they all had these great colorful jukeboxes and all of this great honky-tonk music, you know, Hank Williams and later on Merle Haggard and Buck Owens would come blasting out of the windows and out of the swinging doors, and these beer joints is what we call them back there. And this is a song, I first heard this song coming out of one of those swinging doors, and I love this song, and it was written by a friend of mine named Harlan Howard. It's called Above and Beyond.

0: Combine's new co-pilot, Colin Lovequist. Yeah, he won't fix your transmission, but he'll play your favorite tunes. It's number ones at one on 620 CKRM.
1: To me, it's just pure rockabilly music. You know, I was born in 1949, and I grew up in rockabilly. I remember when everyone was running out to buy an Elvis Presley record, yeah. You know, even though I was a young guy.

0: There you go, a little honky-tonking Hank Williams Jr. hit number one on today's date, 1982, and that was a cover, a rowdy cover of his father's classic. And by taking his father's 1947 single and injecting it with some blistering southern rock and a little bit of modern country attitude, Bocephus achieved a massive accomplishment by taking that song into the number one position. 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Got a great song here from Clint Black. The year was 1993, and this was a big one for Clint. He had his fourth consecutive number one from a great album of his, and RCA Records took this song to the top along with Clint, and it was entirely written by Clint Black, and just an up-tempo song, heavily utilized the metaphors to describe the risky nature of falling head over heels in love, and a great time for Clint Black, and he was packing them in with all those big stadium crowds into the 90s, and just a great time for country music fans in general. The single we're talking about is The Good Run of Bad Luck.
1: 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I'm Clint Black, and you're with Colin on Number Ones at One on 620 CKRM.

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2: 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And CKRM, you've been a big part of our lives over the years and played so many of our songs. Happy 100th birthday.
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0: There you go. The Johnner Brothers and 10 more miles on the Voice of Saskatchewan, 620 CKRM. The boys are going to be a part of our 620 CKRM Heartstrings and Honky Tonks special at the Dark Hall. That's going to go September 21st. Make sure you pick up your tickets for that. They are going to go fast, and there's still a lot of good seats available right now, but you don't want to leave it to the last minute. Not only the Johnner Brothers, but Michelle Wright is going to be there. We've got Dan Davidson, who Cody talked to this morning, and many, many more. And we hope you become a part of it as well. It's going to be broadcasted live on 620 CKRM, just like another edition of the Grand Ole Opry, and we'll be doing all the commercials live, the music's live, the interviews are live, and it's in part of a continuous celebration of our 100th birthday, the centennial celebrations, and courtesy of Billick and our friends at McBids.
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0: 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We're looking at a mainly sunny sky today, a high of 23 for the football game tonight. Partly cloudy, a low of 10. It's looking at a high of 23 for Saturday. North-northwest wind gusting to 30. Saturday night, down to 10. Sunday, 21, 23 on Monday, Tuesday, maybe some spotty rain showers, high of around 24. In the roundup, for the Big Muddy Badland region, surrounding areas, currently 20 along with Swift Current, Kindersley and Rosetown, 19, 21 in Saskatoon, Watrous, 20, Wynyard, Wadena, 19, 20 in Yorkton, Melville, Broadview, Mooseman, 19, 20 Indian Head, Estevan, Carlisle, 19, 21s in Weyburn and Moose Jaw, west-northwest wind 13 in Moose Jaw. In Regina, it's 20 above. We have a north-northwest wind at 20, gusting to 36.
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0: And we are back with your number ones at one. I'm Colin Lovequist. Thank you so much for joining us and being a part of the show. And I want to take a look at a big hit here from Johnny Cash. The year was 1956. Johnny Cash had his very first number one hit called I Walk the Line. Now, that was recorded for Sam Phillips at the Sun Records Studio in Memphis. This foundational masterpiece, it spent an incredible 6 weeks at number one, crossed into the pop top 20, and it was driven by Luther Perkins and his unique low-string guitar rhythm and Johnny's commanding, booming baritone. And the song was an unstoppable force, and the milestone instantly transformed the young and intense Johnny Cash from a regional rockabilly singer into a permanent country star. Johnny Cash talks about the song itself.
12: Kind of a prodding to myself to play it straight, Johnny. But Sam wanted it up, you know, up tempo. I put paper in the strings of my guitar to get that sound, and with a bass and a lead guitar, there it was, bare and stark, that song was, when it was released, and I heard it on the radio, and I really didn't like it, and I called Sam Phillips and asked him, please not send out any more records of that song, but he said, let's give it a chance, and it was just a few days until that's all it took to take off.
13: Back on the show tonight is that tall, dark, and handsome young man from Memphis, Tennessee, Johnny Cash. Johnny's going to do that unusual song he wrote called I Walk the Line. Johnny Cash.
14: Thank you very much, Frank. Friends, we'd like to do one side of our latest release on Sun. This is one we're the proudest of. It seems to be doing more for us. And we hope you like it tonight, a song called I Walk the Line.

0: mine, because you're mine, I walk the line.
1: Warning, the following songs may cause sudden urges to line dance in a grain bin. This is Number Ones at One with Colin Lovequist on 620 CKRM. Now back to your dancing.
2: Well, the first meeting of Johnny and I was back in 55. Bob Neal was handling Elvis Presley and Johnny Cash, and they, at that time, had just started in the business. And I had both of them on the show with me on tour. He wanted me to take them on tour to give them some exposure. And I was doing real well, very well. And so Cash had one record out. Hey Porter was the name of it. And Elvis had, I forgot to remember to forget. He'd had several releases, but he hadn't really become phenomenal like he is, or dead, rather. And

0: you go. A classic, Webb Pierce, and In the Jailhouse Now. Tomorrow marks the anniversary that the birth of the legendary honky-tonk titan, Webb Pierce, took place. West Monroe, Louisiana, probably was arguably the most dominant commercial force in the country music industry throughout the 50s. That was his decade. Just had a very unique, piercing voice, and very flamboyant. You thought Porter Wagner was flamboyant? I think Porter Wagner got his ideas from Webb Pierce, because Webb Pierce, he had the rhinestone suits, he had the Webb Pierce nudie car with all the silver dollars and the leather work and the guns for door handles and the rifles for sort of air streamers, and quite the beast. If you ever want to see it, it's at the Country Music Hall of Fame in Nashville. And Webb Pierce, known for timeless anthems like There Stands the Glass and In the Jailhouse Now, and used a lot of pedal steel guitar, and it sort of defined his sound of that classic post-war honky-tonk era. In the Jailhouse Now, 1921, tomorrow's the date Webb Pierce was born. Also Walk the Line in there from 1956, again another milestone from tomorrow's date, Saturday, and I've got plenty more to come. We're going to dive into Sunday's milestones, and we're going to do that next. It is number ones in one, courtesy of North Home Windows. 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
0: And thank you so much for popping into the Lovequist Lounge. It's our Friday edition, and we are into Sunday.

0: It's milestones, and I'm going to get into a big hit here from Johnny Lee. He topped the charts back on Sunday's date, 1980, with a song called Looking for Love. This thing was a massive chart topper on the Billboard Country Singles chart, and it was featured as the centerpiece anthem for the John Travolta movie Urban Cowboy. And this song became an absolute cultural phenomenon. Spent 3 weeks at number one on the country charts, crossed over to hit number five on the Billboard Hot 100 pop chart, and Johnny Lee's breezy, catchy performance perfectly captured that late 70s and early 80s nightclub craze, which was all centered around Mickey Gilley's nightclub in Texas. And that pretty much cemented Johnny Lee's milestone as the ultimate musical peak of the commercial urban cowboy movement. Now, I had a chance to speak with Johnny Lee. We talked back in 2018, and Johnny and I had a great little chit chat. I want to play a piece of that conversation, including the beginning. His music has transcended all the boundaries. Please welcome Texas Country Music Hall of Famer, ACM Award winner, and country music legend, Johnny Lee.
1: Well, it's good to be with you, man. Appreciate your call.
0: How's life treating you?
1: I've been really busy. Life's good, man. You know, I'm still out there, still getting it. Me and Gilly's selling out places, and, you know, it's all good. I can't complain.
0: This is the first time you and I have had the opportunity to chat, Johnny. How does a dairy kid from Texas turn into a country star?
1: Persistence, my friend. I said I would either make it or I'd die trying. If I died trying, this would be working towards my goal, so. Yeah, you know, a lot of hard knocks, a lot of late nights, a lot of honky-tonks, a lot of stuff, you know. When the Urban Cowboy movie came around, that didn't hurt me any either. Hey everybody, I'm Johnny Lee, and if you're looking for Love Quiz, you know what? You just found it. Right here on 620 CKRM.

0: There you go. Classic Stampeders, Oh My Lady, and a song that made its way onto the country charts, and good time for the Stampeders. I think they're back on the road touring this year. They've been doing it now for a few decades. I'm glad you're hanging out with us. This is Number Ones at One. Also in there, Johnny Lee topping the charts on this date, actually Sunday's date, this coming Sunday, 1980. Looking for Love went to number one.
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0: And here we go. Home stretch of Number Ones at One. And again, I thank you so much for being with us. If it wasn't for you, there'd be no me. So I truly appreciate your time. I've got some classic Willie Nelson on the way. Blue Eyes Crying in the Rain was released on this time period, 1975. Sunday marks that anniversary, so we're going to play that song. It's sort of amazing. The Nashville executives, they initially hated the song. They didn't want that song as a single, and they thought it was a cheap demo, but Willie persisted. He fought hard for it. Turned about turned out to be one of the songs that defined his career. So we got that on the way. But before we get to that, I got to play some Marty Stewart, because Marty Stewart was a very young kid. He got his first guitar when he was 5 years old, and that sparked his journey as a child prodigy. The year was 1963. He was 5 years old, and Marty Stewart and I, back in 2015, had another great conversation.
11: Marty, how's life treating you?
12: Pretty good, Colin. Thanks for letting me be on your show.
11: Hey, I greatly appreciate it. I've been along for the ride since day one. It's been a great ride for Marty Stewart. You got a loyal fan base and a huge following.
12: Well, you've been a good friend all along, and I thank you.
11: For our listeners out there that are new to the music scene and the country scene, tell us how your love for music came to be.
12: I was raised in the state of Mississippi, and Mississippi is filled with great roots music, and you know, everything in Mississippi kind of was based in the blues, but I fell in love with country music early on, and the first two records that I ever had was Lester Flatt and Earl Scruggs and Johnny Cash, and I was in from the downbeat.
11: When or what moment came to you that made you realize that making music would be your calling?
12: Well, I started my first band when I was 9, but it was a local hobby. I dreamed of going to Nashville and playing on TV and on the radio. But when Johnny Cash came to the Jackson, Mississippi Coliseum in 1970, I knew at the end of that show, I had just witnessed what I wanted to do for the rest of my life.
11: Hi, Rick.

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1: But I was driving back from Colorado to Texas, and I started writing this concept album. And it turned out what I thought sounded exactly the way I wanted it to sound. Sent it in to CBS, and they thought I had lost my mind. And didn't really want to put it out. They thought it was a demo, and because it was, you know, just me and the guitar in a lot of places. They knew I had artistic control, but they felt like that I should at least be open for discussion on it. And of course I wasn't.

0: Good afternoon. It's 2 p.m., mainly sunny and 20 degrees in Regina. I'm Will Manzik from the SAS Today Newsroom with 620 CKRM News. Get yourself all gussied up in your favorite greens and whites. Fans heading to Mosaic Stadium can expect a full afternoon of family-friendly entertainment before the Saskatchewan Rough Riders host the Ottawa Redblacks at 7 p.m. Rider Farm Show activities will begin at 4 p.m. and they include a petting zoo, country-themed games, line dancing, face painting, and a mechanical bull. Country duo Foxworthy will perform the national anthem, while trick roper Bud Edgar takes the field at halftime. And if you can't make it out, we'll have a countdown to kickoff right here on 620 CKRM at 4, followed by kickoff just after 7. Drivers heading into Regina today for the Riders game appear to have clear sailing on the highways this afternoon, according to Highway Hotline. As you approach the Queen City on Highway 11 and Louis Riel Trail just north of the city, you will experience a bit of a slowdown due to construction. Same goes for drivers coming in from Highway 1 and Victoria Avenue East, just east of the city. Drivers coming in from Highway 1 into Ring Road from the west side of the city appear to have clear roads. The same goes for Highway 6 into Albert Street. A new report says the average national asking for rent fell 4% in July compared with last year, and now it stands at $2,037. Canadian Press reporter Michelle Zadikian has it more.
1: The latest monthly analysis from Rentals.ca and Urbanation says it marks the 22nd consecutive month of year-over-year declines in the average rent being sought by landlords. However, it is the smallest annual drop since February, and prices continue to inch higher when you compare month to month. Prices ticked up 0.2% from June. Urbanation says this is typical seasonal momentum heading into the back-to-school period, as the rental market appears to be stabilizing but not yet recovering. Michelle Zadikian, The Canadian Press.
0: Finding work in Saskatchewan is getting a bit easier in rural areas, but it remains tough in the major cities. Statistics Canada released its latest labor force data this morning. The overall provincial unemployment rate sits at exactly 6%. Prince Albert claims the highest jobless rate in the province at 7.3%. Saskatoon is at 6.2%. Meanwhile, the Yorkton-Melville region leads Saskatchewan with a low 4.5% unemployment rate, followed closely by the bustling Regina metro area. That's 620 CKRM News. Read more stories from around your community and around the province at sastoday.ca and 620ckrm.com. The closing grain prices are next.
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3: Now the closing grain prices on 620 CKRM. And we'll start things off with a look on the futures market.
4: Good afternoon. It's David Derwin with Ventum Financial in Winnipeg. And here are how the front month's grain futures contracts closing for the week. We had canola up $11 to $7.80. We have got soybeans down 2 cents to $11.76. Soybean oil up half a penny to $67.87. Soy meal down $3 to $3.13. Corn unchanged at $4.39. Wheat, Chicago, up 7 cents, $6.38. The Kansas wheat market was up 13 cents to $7.13. And Minneapolis was up as well, 8 cents to $6.79. And in the oat market, up 2 pennies to $3.12. Once again, I'm David Derwin with Ventum Financial, a member of the Canadian Investor Protection Fund. 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
3: The grain prices from Bunge are mixed this afternoon. Canola is up $3.20 to close at $727.85 a metric ton, and one red spring wheat is down 41 cents to $287.05, and the rest remain unchanged. Amber Durham, $272.48, feed barley, $203.59, Kabuli chickpeas, $573.20. Flax, $630.54. Red lentils, $516.50. Oats at $155. Large yellow peas, $283.11. And feed wheat at $233.71. And that's been your closing grain prices. A reminder that you can join me for SaskAg today, right after the noon news each weekday here on 620 CKRM.
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0: Now from the Harvard Media Sports Cage, here's 620 CKRM Sports. In the CFL tonight, the Saskatchewan Roughriders are back in action. The Green and White are hosting the winless Ottawa Redblacks at 7 p.m. Riders linebacker Jameer Thurman says the Redblacks are just as good as any other team.
6: You know, we can't have the mindset of playing 0-17. We're playing a professional football team at the end of the day in the CFL who is in our way of getting to our destination. So we got to have that mindset of we know who we are. We have to go out there and dominate from start to finish.
0: The pregame show on the 620 CKRM Rider Broadcast Network starts at 4. The first round of the Western Canadian Baseball League playoffs gets underway tonight. The Regina Red Sox head to Saskatoon to take on the Berries, and the Medicine Hat Mavericks are in Moose Jaw taking on the Miller Express. Both of those games get underway at 7:05. In the semifinals of the Hlinka Gretzky Cup, Canada will take on Finland at 5 p.m. with eyes on getting into the gold medal game. And that's your sports. Get the latest on your team delivered right to your phone with the Sports Cage Insider Report. 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
2: Here's a look at your precision weather for the Queen City and the surrounding areas. Cloudy tonight, northwest wind down to 10. If you're going to the game, you might want to take a sweater along for tonight's action. We're going to look at a west-northwest wind, should die down after sunset. We are looking Saturday at a high of 23, maybe some isolated showers later in the day. Saturday night down to 10, 21 on Sunday, maybe some spotty showers, 23 on Monday, Tuesday, partly sunny, spotty showers, possibly a thunderstorm, high of 20. In your roundup for the Big Muddy Badland region, surrounding areas sitting at 21 along with Swift Current, Kindersley, Rosetown, Saskatoon, 21, 20 in Watrous, Wynyard, Wadena, Yorkton, Melville, Broadview, Mooseman, Indian Head, Estevan, Carlisle, Weyburn, you're at 21, 22 in Moose Jaw, west wind at 3, just a trace in Regina, the Queen City sitting at 21, west wind at 18.
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0: WCKRM, from the boys at LTJ Trucking, we want to congratulate you on 100 years of operation. 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
1: 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See?

There's a great way to kick off your Friday afternoon. The Drink Along Song, Gord Bamford, 620 CKRM. I'm calling Lovequist, TGIF, speaking about the busy weekend. Don't forget Pangman, the quaint community of Pangman in southern Saskatchewan, celebrating their 115th birthday and homecoming celebration. That's going to kick off tomorrow, 8 a.m., pancake breakfast. We got the registration going until noon at the school. That's from 9 till noon. 10 o'clock, the farmer's market kicks off at the end of Main Street. They got the parade at 11. There's going to be food trucks. We got kids' carnival, beer gardens, ball games, beanbag tossing, jam session, talent show kicking off at 4. Midnight entertainment. There's going to be fireworks. And bring the family, bring your camera, and bring your adventure for fun. That's what it's going to be in Pangman kicking off tomorrow. Happy birthday, Pangman. Who loves you, baby?

0: 620 CKRM, country's greatest hits, and that's who you would be. Glad you're with us. That was George Kanyon. Kicking around Friday afternoon, big football game coming up tonight. The Ottawa Red Blacks are in town. We've got our pregame coverage is firing off at 4 o'clock here this afternoon, and we've got lots to get to and lots to talk about. The Croft Electric countdown to kickoff starts at 4. Tegan Whitco, Wes Cates are going to launch the show, and they got some big guests. Justin Dunk will join us. Red Blacks defensive lineman Charlie Parks is going to be on the show. We've got Behind the Face Mask with Rough Riders defensive back Jonathan Edouard. We've got Riders in History. We've got Glenn Suter on the show. Macho Harris is going to join us on the cage from Mosaic Stadium and more. So that's the Croft Electric countdown to kickoff. The Rider Nation pregame starts at 6. Kickoff goes at 7. We're going to take you front row center right here on your 620 CKRM Rider Radio Cooperators, Rider Radio Broadcast Network, and we are the official voice, 620 CKRM. 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
2: The Saskatchewan Roughriders are taking the winless Ottawa Red Blacks seriously in Regina tonight. The defending Grey Cup champion Roughriders are second in the CFL's West Division with a 5-2 record. Saskatchewan's quarterback Trevor Harris and head coach Corey Mace both say that 0-7 Ottawa can still be dangerous. Last night, Toronto opened Week 10 with a 33-30 win over Calgary. To the majors, the Toronto Blue Jays continue their road trip in Philadelphia tonight. Jose Seriano will make his Blue Jays debut as he was traded to the Jays on Monday by the Los Angeles Angels. Ace Zach Wheeler gets the start for Philadelphia. And on the ice, Team Canada will take on Finland in a semifinal at the Hlinka Gretzky Cup tonight in Edmonton. The Canadians have been led by Regina Pats forwards Maddox Schultz and Liam Pugh, who have combined for 13 points in 3 games so far at the tournament.
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0: CKRM, Saskatchewan weather. And here we go, your precision weather for tonight. Football game tonight at Mosaic Stadium. Kickoff is at 7. We're going to see a low tonight of 10. West-northwest wind dying down after the sun sets. So, you might want to bring some a sweater. Maybe something a little heavier to wear tonight, because when the sun goes down, she will cool down considerably. Saturday, sunny, maybe some isolated rain showers in the afternoon, a high of 23, low 10 Saturday night. The Sunday forecast calling for maybe a slight chance of rain with a high of 21. 23 on Monday, Tuesday, spotty showers, thunderstorms, high 24. In the roundup for the Big Muddy Badland region, surrounding areas, 21. 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

0: There you go, Aaron Lines on the Voice of Saskatchewan. Just a great, well-written song, Waiting on the Wonderful. 2:37, I'm Colin Lovequist. Just want to advise you, don't wait. If you can do it today, do it today. Just never know what the future holds. Live in the moment. And I've always said, make sure you enjoy your 20s and your 30s, because when you hit 50, 60, the check engine light comes on a lot.
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5: Hanging out with Dan Davidson this morning. He's part of Heartstrings and Honky Tonks. He's also a fellow country AM morning host in Edmonton. And with those early morning starts, do you have to use an alarm clock?
6: Come to the point now where my body just wakes up.
5: Okay.
6: I don't even need it, but that also doesn't pay off very well on the weekends because I'm up at the crack of dawn.
5: I have to use an alarm clock. In fact, here it is right now. I use one called Morning Xylophone. Kind of a soothing way to wake up.
6: Hey, that is good. It does sound like the ice cream man is coming to town every morning when you wake up.

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0: Why don't we just dance on the Voice of Saskatchewan 620 CKRM. Got a little dancing coming your way this weekend with a lot of activities taking place. And if you're in the area, the 5th Annual Lake Alma Rec Board Car Show and Family Fun Day coming up on Sunday at the Lake Alma Park. 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And I love the Lake Alma ballpark that's in town. Went and checked it out again last time we were through with a country cook-up. Also on Saturday in Lemberg, it's the annual Strong Person Competition, and this year is Strong Women. Sunday is the annual car show and breakfast, and the Pangman 115th birthday and homecoming celebration kicks off tomorrow as well, and there's something for everybody. 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A couple of the big headlines. Canada adds 75,000 jobs in the month of July. Unemployment rate hits a two-year low. As well, Ottawa discussing trade concessions with the U.S. in return for some tariff relief. As far as the markets, TSX is currently up 244.92 points, closing at 36,381.23. The Dow is also up 151.83 points, closing at 54,036.93. Oil is down 17 cents, closing at $77.12 U.S. per ounce. The Canadian dollar is up slightly at 71.67 cents. And gold also up $101.90, closing at $4,400.01 U.S. per ounce. Have a great weekend. Have a safe weekend. Be kind. Enjoy. Go Riders, go. Kickoff at 7, pregame at 4.
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0: proudly broadcasting from Treaty 4 territory, the homeland of the Dakota, Nakota, Lakota, Soto, and on the homeland of the Métis Nation. 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
1: It's 3 p.m. Good afternoon. Mainly sunny and 20 degrees in Regina. I'm Will Manzik from the SAS Today Newsroom with 620 CKRM News. Yeehaw! The Saskatchewan Rough Riders are turning tonight's game against the Ottawa Red Blacks into a full rider farm show celebration with family activities, live entertainment, and Western fun. Riderland Park opens up at 4 p.m. with a petting zoo, line dancing, face painting, balloon twisting, and a mechanical bull. Fans can also enjoy a rider ranch relay, a national anthem performance by country duo Foxworthy, and a halftime show by trick roper Bud Edgar. Kickoff is at 7 p.m., and if you can't make it, we'll have all the action starting with countdown to kickoff at 4 p.m. Drivers heading into Regina for today's rider game appear to have clear sailing on the highways this afternoon, according to Highway Hotline. As you approach the Queen City on Highway 11 and Louis Riel Trail just north of the city, you will experience a bit of a slowdown due to construction. Same with drivers coming in from Highway 1 and Victoria Avenue East, just east of the city. Drivers coming in from Highway 1 into Ring Road west of the city appear to have clear roads. The same goes for Highway 6 into Albert Street. Saskatchewan's rental market is showing signs of slowing down after leading Canada in rent growth over the past year. A new report says rent in Saskatchewan and Manitoba declined slightly in July compared to June. Nationally, the average asking rent fell 4% from a year ago to $2,037, while edging up 0.2% from the previous month. Analysts say rental markets across Canada may now be starting to stabilize. Ontario Premier Doug Ford is urging Prime Minister Mark Carney to make a gas tax suspension permanent, or at least extend it beyond its looming expiry.
2: Carney announced in April that the government would pause collection of the federal fuel excise tax on gasoline and diesel until Labor Day as a way to counteract rising gas prices. It saves Canadians 10 cents a liter on regular gas. Ford has written today to Carney asking him to keep the tax break in place until January 1st or to make the suspension permanent. Federal Conservative leader Pierre Poilievre has made a similar call. Allison Jones, The Canadian Press, Toronto.
1: A 30-year-old Regina man is facing multiple charges after police say he led officers on a dangerous drive through city neighborhoods. The accused remains in custody and is due back in Regina Provincial Court on August 12th. Police say he refused to get out of a vehicle during a traffic stop, then sped away while being tracked from the air. Officers later arrested two people after the vehicle stopped and they fled on foot. That's 620 CKRM News. Read more stories from around your community and around the province at sastoday.ca and 620ckrm.com.
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4: Weather, what a night for a football game. Partly cloudy tonight, low down to 10 degrees, maybe long sleeves, long pants, Siwash if you want. Saturday, partly sunny, isolated showers in the afternoon in the area, 30% chance, high of 23. Looking at tomorrow night, clearing, low down to 10. Sunday, partly sunny, some spotty showers again in the area, maybe a thunderstorm late, high of 21. Monday, mostly sunny, high of 23, and looking ahead to Tuesday, partly sunny, again, spotty showers or thunderstorms later in the day, and a high of 24. Right now, in downtown Regina, the corner of 12th and Rose, we have sunny sky. It is 21.
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0: era feel there. Yeah. On Rough Riders, we're radio only. It's the Sports Cage on this game day Friday for sasstoday.ca. Colson is with me. We're only here for a short time, not a long time. 1 hour, and then we're handing it off to the Rider Broadcast Network team. Tegan, Wes, Dave, Luke, Justin, the crew is coming in. Oh, it's a game day. It's a Friday game day. Who's all going? First off, as we did this last time. If you got the radio on, you got the AM dial, maybe you're listening on the streams too. We're on the streams still, right, Colson? The audio streams. Where are you driving in from for tonight's game? What's the plan? Are you tailgating? Are you coming? Maybe you're going to Pump Jack's Cathedral. That's where I'm going before the game. Sharky and I think we're going. I think we're going there and then to tailgate. Are you going to Western Pizza? Are you going to a local Western Pizza coming in? The Prairie Land Rentals text line for an hour will be open. I'll read as many as I can. 936-6262. Prairie Land Rentals, 600 Albert Street. You deal with the owner. If you need something to rent, there you go. If not, Husqvarna dealer as well. Warranty in place. We have one guest today. Farhan Lalji is going to join us on the Western Pizza guest hotline. There's a Western Pizza in the stadium, of course, but stop in, maybe pick one up on your way home if you're driving, or if you're watching, listening to the game at home, grab one as well. Western Pizza, that you just can't make that at home. Perfect pizza, generous amount of toppings, and all the Greek favorites. Farhan Lalji is going to join us. We are going to hear from Trevor Harris in this show, along with Coach Mace. We will have Sprinkle of the Day. I'm coming on the pregame show too. I think around, Tegan said around 6:40-ish for my All Bets Are Off. I got to tell you, I'm confused. I'm confused with today's lines, with money lines, with the spreads, with the over-unders. If you can help me again. 936-6262. We'll have a clutch performer as well as we navigate our way to the top of the hour to hand it off to the team and the getting ready for the Rider game versus Ottawa tonight. First off, Colson, I think, what is it, about 26,000 tickets distributed? Somewhere in that neighborhood?
1: That's what I was seeing last, I think. Here, let me go quickly check with Matt Young.
0: So I'm going to say, if the data, my wife would say, what does the data tell us? And on percentage of tickets distributed to actual people there, I think we could be in for a $22,000, 23,000 people in seats, standing as well. Does that sound fair? Fair-ish?
1: As of, this would have been Wednesday, we were at 26,892 sold or distributed.
0: Yeah, so usually I want to, I don't know what the percentage is. I'm no math major. MIT, never accepted. But I want to say we're going to be 22, 23. And people are probably driving in. It's a Friday. Grab, watch the game. Maybe a little bite to eat after. Maybe a game of chance, and then lay your head at one of the local hotels downtown here, maybe the Sunrise out on Victoria, whatever it is. Let us know. Wendy, driving in from Melfort, Saskatchewan. Great underrated golf course out there. The City of Northern Lights. Wendy's coming in for the game. Let us know where you're flying in from, and we'll mention it. Now, to Coach Mace. To Coach Mace and what he had to say about this game. I mentioned it yesterday when Sharky was on. I'm boycotting. Full-fledged boycott when I'm here on Trap Game. Not going with Trap Game. I'm going with They Get Paid Two Game. That's what it is. Coach Mace and his reaction to this being a Trap Game.
2: I'd say 2024 versus Edmonton here. Riders were 5-2. Edmonton was 0-7.
0: I remember that. It's not that long ago. We remember that. And we came in, I think I was doing this program back then, and I go, this just feels like one of those sloppy, you know, get in, what's going to happen? And then sure enough, can Ottawa win tonight? Absolutely. Again, when sprinkle of the day comes up in a bit and all bets are off, usually the bookmakers, the guys setting the lines and girls, are way smarter than me and most of you. I can't figure out what they're thinking tonight. I'm like, what? Wait, what? Do they know that we have 13 quality football players on the sixth game? Which, speaking of the sixth game, Sports Cage listeners out there, we almost had to put Colson Schultz on the sixth game today. He's a new father. If you haven't been following along, what is it? 6 months in?
1: 4 months? 6 months? No, 8 weeks.
0: Okay, I'm a little bit off. Got hurt. Tweaked something, putting Theo to bed, pulling him out of the crib.
1: No, putting him down to change his diaper. Yeah. And just went a little bit too low in the back. Some low back here is tweaked. I already have a chiropractor appointment booked, so I should be good to go next week. But yeah. Feeling it today.
0: All us parents out there know changing a boy, your head's got to be on a swivel. You have to be prepared. You have to know what you got to go in with a game plan. Going in willy nilly with a boy end up biting you in a number of different reasons.
1: The only way you can go in willy nilly is if you know you're doing this in 20 seconds or less.
0: Yeah. There is, so you go back to 2024, Edmonton rolls in here. So, Coach Mace, how do we avoid the same result as 2024?
2: We know what this is. There's no team in this league that you're just going to walk into the game and just show up and you're going to win. It's not going to happen. You've got to be on it, you know, from the start of the week all the way to the last whistle. So I believe the guys understand that. But to expect the unexpected, you don't know. You know, they might be a little more willing to try some different things that maybe in a traditional game you wouldn't. They got some new play callers on defense, special teams, that truthfully, you know, you haven't seen what they've been up to up to date, right? So, you got to just be prepared for anything. But at the end of it, like I said before, there's going to be 12 guys out there. We got jobs to do.
0: Yeah. Let's go. That doesn't make me any more confident on the betting line and where I'm going to go, but coach will have them buttoned up. There's no doubt. And this team, veteran led, there ain't going to be a lot of guys going in taking it for granted. Now, Ottawa, though, they get paid too. So, you know, they know that this could be a good chance for their first win of the season. Prairie Land Rentals text line. Some of you got the assignment. Brandon, my boy out in White City, leaving work in Balgonie to shower, scoop up the kids into the metropolis of White City on Rough Riders. Let's go. He's making his way in. Roscoe, he's rolling. He says, wish I was coming, but up north camping. So the radio is on. What do you have? What are you sitting around a fire, Roscoe? The radio on, maybe having yourself a soda. That's good times.
1: He's going to send me a picture of their roasting hot dogs or something.
0: He will.
1: Later. Of course he will.
0: Yeah, and he's got something on the grill. He's got something planned for tonight. Travis rolling in from North Regina. But that's where I live. That's not really rolling in from, unless you're north of Regina, Travis. Maybe we'll carpool home. We'll hit Rochdale NOD or something. We'll go for a couple. Kevin, trying to put my mind at ease. I think it's going under 61 easily, doesn't it? All right. I'm going to be on set with the crew about 6:40 for my all bets are off. I do have some wagers placed already. And then I got a few in limbo. I got to see what the yacht club's looking at. Kevin, I'm taking that into consideration. But I appreciate it nonetheless. Okay, let's go to break here. We'll come back. We're going to have Farhan Lalji. We'll talk some game tonight. We'll talk yesterday. We'll tee things up. What's going on in Vancouver and some NFL. It is the Sports Cage. We're radio only today on this Friday for sasstoday.ca. We'll be right back.
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0: All right, welcome back. Radio only today, just an hour. Colson is with me. Did anyone watch the game last night in Toronto's home opener? I gotta throw it out here. It was Bubba Bolden from the Toronto Argonauts. So Calgary, I think it's a good call to go for it. They go for it. Third and one, Dedrick Mills, and Bolden just blows it up on the Toronto 53-yard line. Actually, Mills fumbled. And Toronto takes over. Toronto goes down, kicks the game-winning field goal. It's over. Dickinson. Oh, you got the audio? Yeah, cool. Here's the audio. Colson's on the ball.
18: So here you go. Third and a full one. VA in the gun. Will turn around, hand it off. And Dedrick Mills met right at the point of attack. And did Toronto get a stop? It was Bolden that made the contact.
0: Oh, yeah. And then today at Three Down Nation, the story is that Dickinson was saying, I don't think we had a, we didn't have a lot left in the tank if it went into overtime. Like, he says they were beat up, they were hanging on. And third and one, got to get that. I know they don't have any Tommy Stevens action in Calgary anymore. Sorry, Jeffrey. But yeah, Dedrick Mills. And it was a great play by Bolden to blow that up. That's my clutch performer. It is for Kellen Solar in Lumsden, Saskatchewan. Anything solar. What are you thinking of putting them up on your cabin, your house, for the livestock operation? Like Jeff and Val Marie, call them. Family-run business. They'll come out, give you a quote, let you know if it's possible, help you with that livestock operation. Kelm Solar in Lumsden, Saskatchewan. Prairie Line Rentals text line quickly. We do have some other travelers coming into the city, like Becca from Carstairs, Alberta. That's nice. That's nice country down there. You ever been to Carstairs, Alberta, Colson?
1: Driven through it. Haven't had a
0: north of I'm thinking, you know what, Carstairs is nothing at me. No offense to Carstairs. I was thinking of the one that's more down south where you can just kind of see the mountains of Montana down there. It is Cardston. Yeah. Some good bull riders from down there. But Carstairs is nice too. Becca's making the trek in. Drive safe. Prairie Land Rentals text like Brenda driving it. How come all the ladies are doing the driving? You guys, get the men behind the wheel. Brenda driving in from Saskatoon to the game. Watch out for that construction just outside of Regina. Thanks for the text, Brenda. We got Travis driving in from a leader, Sasky. Which way would you go? Would you go down to Swift and then across from leader, Travis, or would you? Is there a different way to come into Regina from there? Ryan also coming in from Saskatoon. Honk if you drive by Brenda. Coming in as well. Brett from Watrous. Prairie Land Rentals text line 936-6262. And yes, Roscoe, I know you got the last mountain raspberry lemonade going at the campsite. Okay, he's on the line now. Let's go talk to Farhan.
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0: All right, Farhan, tell Rider fans why no one feels sorry for them with this rash of injuries that we have.
19: Well, they're defending Grey Cup champions. People don't feel sorry for Saskatchewan generally because it's the heartland of Canadian football. And, you know, all the good things emanate from Saskatchewan. So why would you feel sorry for them? But, you're like, look, at the end of the day, they've got some injuries, but they've also got Trevor Harris. They also showed last year that this team has a ton of depth. You know, I've talked about it so many times about the fact that they had like 9 receivers that caught over 30 balls last year. You know, it's they seem to have players in reserve. Jeremy O'Day does a really good job. Corey Mace and, you know, the coordinators, Mueller, like, they, you know, they do a fantastic job. So it's just, it's hard to feel sorry given the success and the amount of riches that they've shown for the last little while here. But it is tough. Like, I'm actually picking the Red Blacks to cover. I do think Saskatchewan will find a way to win, but I do think that it might be a little bit closer because they are having to have some different players in.
0: I was just going to ask you, are you getting it at 7? Are you getting it at 7.5? Or are you getting it at -8? What action did you get?
19: I got 7.5.
0: Okay.
19: So, yeah. So, like, you know, and the same thing with the Lions game this weekend. Everybody figures that because Nathan Ork's back and everything, Lions, you know, 6.5-point spread. I think Ticats are going to cover. I think BC probably finds a way to win, but I think the Ticats cover, and I think that's, I think 7.5 is a big number, but I don't see a path where Trevor Harris lets this one slip away from him.
0: You know, and football, like any sport, guys have to have their coming out party at some point. So maybe this is Dylan DeJounte chance to shine. Dell Duncan Busby, who's been here. Quali Conley, you know, we saw what he could do last week. Maybe, you know, Mims. Who knows where it goes? But the thing that I look at, Farhan, I'm curious on your thoughts, is you've coached a lot of football as well. Your O-line and basically your D-line is still intact here.
19: Well, that's the big thing. And you've got your quarterback who understands the offense and understands where to go with the ball. And he also has a pretty good sense of what guys can and can't do, even the young guys, right? I mean, you know, knowing Trevor, he's pretty meticulous in his preparation, and he's going to know that, you know, even if the read progression takes me to put the ball there, that's probably not what that guy does best. And, you know, and I'll do it a little bit differently. So I got to be honest. I know that they're missing more players offensively. I just think there's more concerns with Saskatchewan defensively just based on the way they're playing, not based on personnel situations, just based on the way they're playing. Mm-hmm. You know, again, hard to feel sorry for them because it's a pretty good organization.
0: Okay, how about this? And you go through all the guys that are on that six-game injured list, and Coach Mace hinted yesterday that one of them is probably, could be, a season-ending injury. I know which guy I don't want to hear out for the season, but when you go through it, who's the guy that you say would be, it'd be absolutely catastrophic if he's out for the Riders for the year?
19: Well, I think it's probably going to be Roland Milligan, right? That's probably what you're thinking, and I think they don't want to say that. I mean, losing Campbell would be big, and it's also a ratio guy. You know, they got Nelson Lacombo playing in that spot going into this week, for sure. Like, I think Campbell is very good for them, but I also think Campbell's missed a lot of time in the last little bit, and I think they're comfortable in that space, right? Like, they've been there before, and they've been able to adjust accordingly. So I just think that Milligan has been such a key and such a versatile piece for that defense for a very, very long time. And, that part makes me nervous. I'm losing him for 6 weeks, or, sorry, not 6 weeks. I think Corey Mason has been trying to avoid saying for the season, but I think a lot of signs, a lot of people believe that that's where that injury is headed.
0: What do you make of the Geno Lewis situation and what's been said so far? And do you know anything that we don't know about what happened in Ottawa?
19: No, I think Geno Lewis is generally a guy that gets along with most players, but I also think that Geno would probably make his feelings felt, right? Like, at this stage of his career, he's a veteran player, and he's going to be the first to say, like, why am I not getting more touches? We're not doing well. We're 0-7. You know, he'll usually be okay if the team is winning, but if the team is losing and he's not getting any touches, you know, because when you're a player like that and you make as much as he does, it really is a year-to-year thing, right? So you want to make sure that you're in that space. So I don't know that there's anything different there. I just think that right now, Ryan Dinwiddie is trying to change culture. And so he's going to move some culture pieces around. And I think that's part of what's happening here, right? That if he thinks that, like, if you think the quarterback situation in Ottawa, where they went, you know, they bypassed Drew Brown to go out and get, to run with, Jake Mayer, if we think that that was just all football and skill set and everything like that, come on, right? Like, I think they felt there was a level of buy-in that was missing. And that also led to that decision that they wound up making. So I think that's part of it here too, right? Like, I just think that he's a big personality. And maybe they feel that his reaction to their struggles isn't what's going to get them out of their struggles. And they've decided to make a change accordingly, right? So I think it's going to be, I think Geno Lewis will find a place to continue to play. There's value there, and a lot of his salary was front-loaded. So, he's been paid most of what he's owed. So it's not entirely onerous, but you're not going to bring in Geno Lewis to be your fourth or fifth receiver. And most teams currently believe they've got their top guys. So if all of a sudden, Hamilton, for the sake of argument, were to lose Kenny Lawler, they would view it differently. If Saskatchewan were to lose Keyshawn Johnson, they would view it differently. I know they've lost some key guys, but they're Canadian, so it's a little bit different. And I don't know that either one of Schaefer Baker or MLS is going to be much more long-term than where they're currently at. So, when you look at, so you can look at those situations a little differently. It just comes down to, where your ratio is and how long that guy's going to be out for. But if you bring in Geno Lewis, you're bringing him to play up your lineup.
0: Where do you see a fit maybe for Geno?
19: I don't yet, right? The team that needs receiving help is Ottawa. And guess what? That's where Geno Lewis used to play. So, I don't know. BC all of a sudden is getting healthy. I look at Winnipeg's receiving corps, and I see a lot of balance there. They may not have the high end number one, right? Because is Tim White that guy anymore? Is Ontario Wilson that guy yet? Nick Dembski's generally been a really good number two. So they may not have that guy, right? But they've got so much balance in their three top guys, they might not want to change that. Calgary could be a fit. It could be, right? They could get better with their import receivers, and who knows when Reggie Bagleton's going to get back into the lineup, right? I do think that'll happen, but might still take till Labor Day. So, Edmonton's receivers are doing a really good job for them right now. So, when I look around, probably the one team right now short-term could be Calgary.
0: I was thinking BC, but you know what the Lions are doing better than I do, for sure. What about what intrigues you about Edmonton, Montreal coming up tomorrow?
19: Yeah, what's Bodie going to do, right? Because we saw what happened last week, just the offensive performance that was turned in. You wonder what that's going to look like against Montreal's defense. But I just don't see anybody really slowing down Montreal and Davis Alexander. I just think he's playing at such a high level. He and Philpott are unbelievable right now. But Edmonton's for real. I think the one thing with Edmonton is they never play themselves out of games. Right? They always find a way to just hang around and hang around and hang around. And then in the fourth quarter, Cody's so comfortable in those moments that he generally makes the most of them. But I think that's the big one for me. We're obviously all excited to see that one. But Edmonton, I just want to see whether or not Montreal is going to be able to pull away in this game, right? Or whether or not Edmonton is going to do what Edmonton does and just stick around and stick around.

0: The Los Angeles Rams or the field for the Super Bowl?
1: Oh, good question. I would take the field just because the NFL is a pretty competitive league, and I know that everyone wants to talk about the Rams as a super team, but they're not getting any younger, right? Like, they're definitely built to win now. We all expect Aaron Donald to come back and play for this team probably early in the regular season, if not opening game. You know, maybe he misses that Australia game and they find a way to bring him back week two and not add the travel to his plate given his age. We went and watched them on a day when Matthew Stafford didn't practice. Mm-hmm. Devontae Adams didn't practice, right? They were kind of giving him vet days. There's obviously not a hurry to get Donald into the lineup because of the fact he's 35 years of age. Myles Garrett hadn't practiced the previous 5 days. He got back on the field but barely took any 11-on-11 reps, right? So, you know, at some point, and Sean McVay is pretty good at just kind of doing what his team needs physically, right? And making those smart decisions. But will it last the entire year? I just think it's going to be a real challenge for them because that is, you know, it's a daunting schedule. It's a daunting league. People are talking to me a lot about the Seahawks versus the Rams, and I think those are the two best teams in the league. Well, guess what? They don't play until Christmas Day. What are those teams going to look like on Christmas Day? Mm-hmm. You can sit here and ask me who's better today, and I can give you a completely different answer on Christmas Day. And I believe that the Seahawks lineup is much more sustainable and in a position to have success at that stage than the Rams will be. That's not to say the Rams aren't better today. I'm just saying that if you're going to ask me to bet which team is more healthy and playing at the level they need to be playing on Christmas Day, I would probably take the Seahawks, even though today on paper, I'm probably taking the Rams.
0: Did you, I don't know if you heard this, did that whole going to Australia for San Fran and the Rams, that's who's playing in Australia. I heard that the Rams are like going basically just a day before and they're going to go off adrenaline. That's what their game plan is. Any truth to that? Or have you heard that?
1: I have, right? And understand that the game time is similar to what they would be in North America, right? Like the game times have been fairly adjusted to take care of a lot of that. So McVay hasn't said exactly what he's doing, but he has said he's going to adopt a similar approach to what they did a year ago. And what they did a year ago was show up 30 hours. Literally, they landed 30 hours before kickoff.
0: Wow.
1: So bizarre to me. The Niners we know are going to go in a week early, right? And that's a team that's crazy banged up today and will have a lot of question marks on day one of the regular season. But they're going to go in a week early and try to acclimate. And so while the Rams or the Rams haven't said exactly what they're doing, they said it'll be similar to last year. So I don't get it. I don't necessarily agree, but Sean McVay is a pretty smart guy.
0: Oh, that'll be interesting to watch. That's an interesting test piece, right? And the data that comes from that. And if they can do it 2 years in a row going in quick, we'll have to keep an eye on that. All right, Farhan, I'm sure you'll be watching tonight. Looking forward to seeing what happens in this one. Thanks for the hit, and we'll talk to you again next week.
1: All right, buddy. Take care.
0: There he is, our football insider from TSN, Farhan Lalji. It's brought to you by the Cooperators. It's time to get financially fit. Cooperators, invest in your future together. It is the Sports Cage. Can we go sprinkle of the day here, Colson? 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You can make your picks online now, generate a QR code, and then you go to the Lotto Spot retailer and scan. There you go, right there. Or you can do it the old way, fill out the forms there. So tonight, Ottawa, Saskatchewan. The point spread. This is where I am so confused on what the sharps, the odds makers know that we don't. And I don't. I get it. I'm a pigeon. I'm sitting here playing around. But 7 points. I've seen some lines online up to 8 points. I get it, Rider Nation. We're confident. We're at home. We want that. But 7 tonight? I don't know. I don't know if I'm touching that point spread. The pro line at Sports Like Ottawa is 390. Sasky, not a lot of value at 147. The tie, if you think this can be a tight battle, 415 paying on the tie. That'd be a 3-point game at Sports Like. And then the over-under I've come up with my plan for the over-under. And again, I'll talk about this with the team at about 6:40 on set in the Sports Cage Lounge.

0: and at the stadium and all bets are off. 60.5, I'm going under. That's not a confident statement right there by me, but I'm going under on that. I don't know. The Yacht Club sent in a couple of text messages here. They're really confused too. Nothing from Millsy and nothing from Benny on the Prairie Line Rental text line about lines. 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Okay, we got a text message here that I want to read, but we'll go to break. And then if Colson, we can come back with it. It's pretty long. It's from Kathy. I want to get to it. So I just got to kind of read it over. Our system isn't great with anything over 20 words. It's the Sports Cage. We are on radio only today. If you're trying to find us on YouTube, we're not there. We're just up until the top of the hour. Then they're handing things off. Colson is with me. We'll go to break. We'll be right back on the home of the Riders, 620 CKRM.
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0: texting in, Prairie Land Rentals text line. We've shifted from where are you driving in from the game to gambling talk. Benny's saying the Stamps stomped all my tickets in the mud barn. That's from the Rochdale Rocket. What do we got here? Colin, under and Ottawa covers. That's the parlay. You got to find somewhere you can parlay those two, Colin. I don't mind that play. I don't mind what you're laying down there, Colin. Who else here? Tony. So he's taking the over. Tony likes the over. 936-6262. What are you thinking? Also, where are you driving in from? Let us know. We'll give you a shout-out. Or your crew, whoever's in your vehicle. Kathy did message in. I said I was going to proofread this, and I didn't. Kathy says, shout-out to the Foundation of Eagles football program. Three North Valley High School football alumni, Chantel Sebastian Englot, Chris Fox, Rachel Smith. I'm glad those weren't tough names because I didn't proofread it. Are playing for the national championship Saturday in Saskatoon against Team Quebec. They helped Team Saskatchewan beat Team Atlantic 56-0 last night. Take a seat, Team Atlantic. The gold medal match is 5 p.m. at Saskatoon Minor Football Field, my old stomping grounds. It's my old area, Gordie Howe Bowl style. That's Saturday, August 8th. That is awesome. So shout out to the Eagles football program, the North Valley High School football alumni, and Sasky tomorrow going for gold against Quebec. Got to beat Quebec. Can't let them have it. Okay, Coach Mace. Here's an interesting stat that our boy Dave Thomas found out. Riders have scored points in 4 of 7 opening drive possessions this season. So David asked Coach Mace, is there added importance for their first drive today with perhaps Ottawa being a little bit fragile?
1: The short answer is yes, but that's not, you know, specific to this week. That's every week, man. We want to jump out on teams and start fast. And, you know, whether that's, you know, the defense getting out there and getting off the field or the offense going, or shoot, if we can, you know, if we take a kickoff back to first play. I mean, we're always aiming to start as fast as possible. So, not really, like I said, specific to this week in general. It's an every week thing for us.
0: Okay. And then if you didn't know this and you're going to the game and watching it out, Ottawa fired William Fields, replaced him, defensive coordinator, replaced him with 68-year-old Jeff Reinbold this week. So Coach Mace on, will the new defensive coordinator in Ottawa change their preparation at all?
1: Yeah, I can, you know, also having the realization, you know, it's hard to install a completely new defense in a week. But, you know, it's not like a guy that's coming in there and has never done it before. You know, Jeff's been in this league forever. He's called defenses before. So, you know, yeah, there's probably going to be some wrinkles and stuff that he likes as opposed to what they're doing. But there might be a lot of stuff that's similar, but maybe the cadence, how it's called, is different. But that, again, you know, in that situation offensively, we just got to be prepared for whatever comes at us, man, and hopefully that you know, the rules that we have set in place will help us and allow us to run the ball, protect, and push the ball down the field.
0: Okay. Also during the pregame show, I get to do a fun segment behind the face mask. It runs on 620 CKRM today. It's with Jonathan Edouard from Orlando. Really interesting guy. Asked him some cool questions. First one, he's had some border issues in his time.
2: I had no idea, you know. I thought the North American promise was still a thing, and I just need my birth certificate and my ID and pay me a passport, and I get in there, and we could all just, you know, I'm a student. But it was a lot bigger process than that. I had to get a visa, and actually Carlton sent me my visa information, but I had no clue where it was or how to access it. So when I showed the border agent that I have no idea what I'm doing, I'm about to go get another degree and play football, I'm excited. He was like, you don't know what you're doing. He gave me a 1-year visa instead of a 4. and I was in the country for 18 months, and I was only supposed to be in 12 because he gave me a one-year visa. So I was 6 months over my visa date, so they actually gave me a letter of departure.
0: So were you just kind of in limbo for a year?
2: Yes. It was, I think adversity, you know, makes people a lot stronger. So yeah. It was kind of like one of those turning points in my life where I was like, do I give up or is that who I am? And, you know, during the season, I had to go get a new passport and I ended up having to go to my brother's house in Milwaukee because it was the closest thing around.
0: It's an interesting conversation because, like I said, he's from Orlando. And Orlando, obviously, if you know the area, is big in the theme park game. So here's another little tease on the interview coming up. Which is your favorite theme park in the area?
2: Universal.
0: Why?
2: I worked there. I rode all the rides. I love it. Take me back, Universal.
0: So maybe down the road, is that like a retirement gig?
2: No. I just love Universal.
0: Do you?
2: I love to ride the rides. I wouldn't work there.
0: But I thought he said he did work there. He had me confused. That's fun. And his parents, here's another tease. Talks about his parents coming over from Haiti, but they didn't come over together. They meet in North America, and he has, get this, Colson, you come from a big family. How many in your family?
3: I am the oldest of seven.
0: He's got you beat by one.
3: Eight. Oh, dang.
0: Eight. In the Edouard family. So that is coming up in the pregame show behind the face mask. Back to the Prairie Land Rentals text line here. Just a couple more. We got Kelsey coming in from Saskatoon. Ray is coming in from Tisdale. Ray says he's coming in hot. He might be a little late. You'll make kick. Oh, don't do anything. Don't drive stupid. Out there, we're not driving stupid. Spend the night, grab some Western pizza, come over and meet some of us, Sharky and I, at Pump Jack's Cathedral here before the game, and then I'm getting in the tailgate mixer for sure before I got to go on set at 6:40. Can we go to ticker? Okay, here we go. Ticker.
4: It's time for the sports ticker.
0: 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Colson, it's an hour. That was an hour. I'm back on Tuesday. I'm back on set with Teagan at about 6:40 talking some betting. 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
21: Rider Nation, we are getting you set for some Friday night football under the lights. Yes, it is the Farm Show game day here at Mosaic Stadium as they take on the Ottawa Red Blacks. This is the Croft Electric Countdown to Kickoff, and we are getting you set starting right now. We're streaming at sportscage.com, our YouTube channel as well, and of course on the mighty 620 CKRM. You can always come visit us in the lounge as well at Mosaic Stadium, the Sports Cage Lounge, that is. Coming up, we have so much to get to here. Wes, of course, a conversation with Saskatchewan Rough Rider great Macho Harris. We're going to talk about his time in Riderville, winning a Grey Cup on home turf. We're also going to go behind the face mask with Rider defensive back Jonathan Edouard. So we're going to chat with him. We're going to talk a little bit of football with Three Down Nation's own Justin Dunk. We're going to catch up with Regina-born Red Blacks defensive lineman Charlie Parks as well in our homegrown segment. We had an exclusive conversation with him ahead of tonight's matchup. And, of course, he was a former UofS Husky, so that's probably a name that you are well familiar with in Charlie Parks. Plus, Glenn Suter is going to be joining us as he always does. We'll take a trip back in time with today in Rough Rider history with the one and only Mr. Rob Vanstone and Vice President of DAZN Canada, Saskatchewan-born executive Deidre Dion is going to be joining us to talk about that new CFL streaming deal that's going to be implemented in 2027. But of course, this is the Rider Farm Show, so we're going a little bit country here. I'm excited for this one. Wes, the halftime performer. Uh-oh. This is going to be fun. He's called the Comedy Cowboy, yeah. Bud Egger. Have you heard about him before?
17: Not much, no.
21: Not much? Oh, you're going to get to know him well tonight.
17: Is he like...
21: I think he has a little banjo. Yeah. I think he's got a little banjo. Does some rope tricks.
17: Okay.
21: He's been around for a few decades.
17: Something about roping in there, too. I was like, okay, jack of all trades. He's, you know, renaissance man.
21: I mean, we're all about football and country music.
17: Renaissance cowboy.
21: Renaissance cowboy. Look at that. We're coining phrases here. I like it. Of course, that Rider Nation pregame hour is when Wes and I are also going to invite in the one and only Dave Thomas, voice of your Saskatchewan Rough Riders, Luke Mullender, will join us as well. We have exclusive conversations with head coach Corey Mace. I also caught up with Jake Mayer in an exclusive chat, so we're going to hear from him and how he feels coming back into Saskatchewan. Your injury report, which might take a minute, and then your starting lineup, your quarterback comparison. Barney will join us fresh off the tailgate party that's happening outside the stadium right now for All Bets Are Off as well, and we're also going to break down the latest with your Saskatchewan Rough Riders and all of the injuries that have plagued the team heading into this one. But let's get down to it. Today in the CFL, it's brought to you by Karst Holdings, Integra Tire Assiniboia, serving Southern Saskatchewan for over 30 years. Darren, Tracy, Dylan, and staff welcome you. Karst Holdings, Integra Tire Assiniboia, truly local. So we're going to get to Sam Emelis, Kian Schaefer-Baker, Tavon Campbell, all on that six-game injured list here in just a bit. But I figured, let's start with last night's contest, of course, kicking off week 10 in the CFL. And, of course, that big win for Toronto, 33-30 over the Calgary Stampeders. Man, Vernon Adams Jr. just couldn't quite hit 300 consecutive passing yards without an interception. 299, and the streak came to an end.
17: Yeah, it was a big game. It was a fun one to watch, too. Yeah. There's been a lot of great, you know, high scoring, at least, you know, around 30-plus games in the league this year, and this one didn't disappoint. You know, a couple of big-name quarterbacks going at it. Chad Kelly was, you know, he's always been a big yard guy. He did throw for 350, but he threw four picks. You talk about Vernon Adams and him breaking his no-pick streak. I'm pretty sure Mill Steagle kind of jinxed him, though. Because I'm watching pregame, and I'm like, why are you even talking
21: you
17: about this right now? Mill, he was like, yeah, VA, he's gotten off to a great start, but he's bound to throw that pick sometime. Maybe today is the day. I'm like, dang, Mill, like, calm down. And then sure enough, he kind of lobbed it to the back corner for – that wasn't even a good ball to even have it be your first pick on. But, yeah.
21: Yeah.
17: Obviously, Calgary and Toronto's defenses were making it interesting, keeping it interesting. You had a pick six and all that fun stuff. So it was a great battle. Came down to two good quarterbacks kind of struggling, but ultimately Toronto found a way to get it at home, which I guess makes sense, right?
21: Well, and I think that just goes to show how important every single game is in a nine-team league. Mm-hmm. Obviously, you're going to be facing each other a couple of times, but when you look at a team like Saskatchewan, as we transfer over to tonight, Friday Night Football, they're facing the 0-7 Red Blacks, but the Riders are banged up. So how confident are you in a win for Saskatchewan tonight?
17: I mean, it's Ottawa, right? And it is one of those situations where you're like, this team just can't get right. But this is kind of a situation where you're looking at what the Riders have had to go through for the last 2 weeks. A lot of things mentally on and off the field. You got injuries, and that always drains guys. And it even hurts the guys that aren't actually injured, because you're like, oh, man, things were working so well with him wherever he was at, and now we got to adjust. So it's going to be tough, but the good thing is I think that with a quarterback like Trevor Harris, these young receivers are going to have confidence to go out there and just kind of run their routes, do their things, kind of know when they have a slight adjustment to make. Hopefully they can be on that. And I know Trevor's going to get the ball in their hands if they make the right plays. And it's going to be one today I'm excited for, because one of these young receivers, you know, whether it be Dale Duncan Busby, Deshaun Mims, you know, Dan Weeb, a lot of them, even DeJet, all these guys have opportunity to go out here and make a name for themselves, put a stamp on this game, have a big breakout game, and really show why they should be a part of the roster going down the stretch. So I'm excited for them in that sense. And obviously, we're going to see Conley get another crack at it. Mm-hmm. After all the fun stuff he was doing last week, should be in for some good entertainment.
21: I think there's a lot of confidence among Rider Nation right now when you do look at that six-game injured list. I mean, you got these star receivers in Samuel Emelis, Keyon Schaefer-Baker, pardon me. They're both on the six-game. And then Tavon Campbell, he's going to be on the sidelines as well. But some positive news, we can focus on that when you look at the depth chart. Nelson Lacombo returns to the lineup. So that's going to be giving them a little bit of a boost here, especially because he knows the system, right? So it's a next man up mentality. We do hear it a lot from this coaching staff. But are you're feeling pretty confident in this team overall in terms of the depth? I mean, we're seeing an extra name on that offensive line on the depth chart this week as well. Do you think that's a ratio thing?
17: Yeah, definitely. The Riders have had to play some tricks with the ratio for sure. I mean, especially because you're losing good Canadians at every position, and though the Riders have done a great job of finding great Canadians and stacking them on the roster, you know, some of these younger guys that are kind of in the backup role at those same positions aren't necessarily quite ready yet, right? You talked about Lacombo getting back in there, but Malcolm Bell is the draft pick, young first rounder that the Riders have a lot of are excited about, but apparently he's not quite ready to get those reps, or maybe hasn't shown it quite in practice. And then, you know, there's going to be some things that have to happen, and some guys are going to have to step up and make plays. Either way you look at it, but
21: at least that's the one group that's super healthy right now.
17: to an extent.
21: Yeah, but for the most part.
17: We're just going to have to see. I don't want to, you know, call it because, you know, there are some guys.
21: You're not going to jinx anyone?
17: Yeah, exactly, right? We got to make sure these guys get out here, feel comfortable, making sure they're at least kind of covering down and not having busts. We had a couple busts with guys that have been, you know, playing beside each other for a while. So we'll just see, kind of play it by ear. Obviously, luckily, we're going up against the Red Blacks, who can't seem to get scores. I mean, hopefully they don't have big plays. If we eliminate the big plays, Ottawa's going to ruin it in the red zone. That's what we can know and hope for.
21: Well, we are in for a good one tonight, I think. Desperation game for Ottawa. Of course, a lot of former 2025 Grey Cup champions who are with the Riders are going to be returning to this facility. They have a new defensive coordinator. We're going to talk more about that as the show goes on here in Countdown to Kickoff. But there has been a lot of talk about this potentially being a trap game, something that Trevor Harris is not buying into.
1: Anybody that thinks there are bad football teams, don't watch film. This team was up 2 touchdowns against Winnipeg in the fourth quarter. This team pushed Montreal to the limit a few weeks ago. And we know that. They're well coached. They have good players. You look at their roster, they have good players. And so it's we know we're in for a fight.
20: What type of appreciation did you develop for Jake Mayer?
1: Love the guy. He's quickly become one of my better friends. I talk to Jake almost every week. Similar mold to me in terms of the way he plays the game. Likes to, you know, take what the defense gives him. You know, find opportunities for your shots. He's not only that, he's a very, very funny guy. I know he sits up here and he does a tremendous job in the media. I feel like he's one of the best ones in the league at, you know, speaking to the media, does a tremendous job. He's an adult, takes accountability and those sorts of things, but he's a clown behind closed doors, man. He's a funny dude and a really, really fun guy to work with. And he's one of the guys that's, when I watch CFL football, it's easy to root for Jake, especially since he plays for the East now, so.
21: We'll say we're going to hear more from Jake Mayer a little bit later on in the show here, Wes. But the feeling is mutual. There's a lot of respect between Jake Mayer and Trevor Harris. They do still talk quite frequently. Not as much this week, though, as you can imagine. So we'll have that coming up in just a little bit here. But let's get to Jameer Thurman. We also heard from him earlier in the week as they were preparing for this game, an American linebacker. And he talked about going up against the 0-7 Ottawa Redblacks.
22: Jameer Thurman, what are you expecting from the Ottawa Redblacks tomorrow?
23: They're going to be desperate. You know, they understand. You know, they haven't won a game this year, so you can expect the unexpected. You know, they're going to try everything in their power to find a way to come away with a win. We just have to go out there and do our job, do what we do best, and make sure that doesn't happen.
22: So they've made a lot of changes on that side of the ball, and they're desperate. Are you expecting a lot of unknown coming at you?
23: Absolutely. I think the main thing is the mindset of us. You know, we can't have the mindset of playing 0-17. We're playing a professional football team at the end of the day in the CFL who is in our way of getting to our destination. So we got to have that mindset of we know who we are. We have to go out there and dominate from start to finish.
22: So how do you prepare then, Jameer, for the unexpected?
23: The main thing is, again, you can't allow it to be about the other team. It's about us. So we focus on what we focus on. We focus on our assignment, our our details, the areas that we want to improve in each and every week. And it doesn't matter what the other team do. We're going to come away with the win.
22: Talk to me a little bit, Jameer, about the growth as a unit of linebackers with yourself, Antoine Brooks Jr., and Josh Woods.
23: Yeah. I mean, we talk a lot, you know, a lot of film study, different things like that. But I think the main thing is just communication when we're out there on the field. We do a lot of that to where we understand each other. And we're trying to, you know, spread that through the rest of the defense so we all are on the same page and so we all can go eat at the end of the day.
22: Last week, Luke Mullender continued to talk about how it was a man's game and how much physicality there was involved in Edmonton. Was there any more or less than what you're accustomed to in a regular CFL game?
23: Well, we were just trying to, you know, get our get back from the week before. You know, we let one slip away at home, which we weren't really proud of. So we want to go in there and send a message to them. But also we want to go in there and prove to ourselves that we know what we are capable of and coming away with a win.
22: Defensively, your group has given up 3 first possession touchdowns this season. Do you need to do something different to make sure that you are ready for the opening drive success?
23: Guys need to find a way to have that mindset early on that, you know, we are going to dominate from the start. You can't get a couple plays in and be like, all right, now I'm ready to go. Like, you have to have that mindset as soon as you step foot on the field that it's go time. So, you know, just get that lactic acid out. Whatever it is, guys got to find a way that it's on us. Like, as soon as the game starts, we have to be ready.
21: That was Saskatchewan Rough Rider, American linebacker Jameer Thurman chatting with our own Dave Thomas, voice of your Saskatchewan Rough Riders. That was Today in the CFL, brought to you by Karst Holdings, Integra Tire, Assiniboia. We still have plenty on the horizon for you, including that homegrown segment with Charlie Parks of the Ottawa Red Blacks. Of course, we also have your quarterback comparison coming up where we're going to catch up with Jake Mayer and so much more here. We should take a quick break. It is Countdown to Kickoff, which is brought to you by Croft Electric. 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And you can always text us at 306-936-6262. 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On the other side of the break on Countdown to Kickoff, Justin Dunk of 3downnation.com is going to join us for a deep dive into this game and all the other news that we're hearing around the CFL. So hang tight. It's the 620 CKRM Cooperators Rider Broadcast Network.
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3: The winless Red Blacks are coming into Regina to take on the banged up Saskatchewan Rough Riders as we head into week 10 of the CFL season here for the Riders. Here to give us all of the insight, Justin Dunk of 3 Down Nation with the 3down.com deep dive. 3downnation.com deep dive brought to you by Fraser Tolmie, member of parliament for Moose Jaw Lake Centre Lanigan, fighting for Saskatchewan in Ottawa. So Justin, let's get into the Riders and Red Blacks here in just a moment. But first, I think we got to start with Canadian quarterback Curtis Rourke, who continues to make headlines south of the border. Now, Justin, what have you heard about Curtis Rourke's camp with San Francisco and how realistic his chances might be of sticking on the roster or the practice squad?
4: According to Clay Kubiak, the offensive coordinator there in the Bay Area, Curtis Rourke has been all that they thought that he was when they selected him in the seventh round in the 2025 NFL draft. But people should know, because Rourke is a Riders draft pick, Saskatchewan holds his CFL rights, that Rourke spent all of last year on the NFI list. That's the non-football injured list. And it was because he had that lingering ACL issue coming out of Indiana University, that great season that he had with the Hoosiers. So he didn't play a snap last year with San Francisco, was on the injured list, earned over $625,000 USD to rehab and get himself back on the field and healthy for training camp. But now it's a critical time for Rourke. He's battling with Adrian Martinez for the third quarterback spot there in San Francisco. So I think the fact that the 49ers invested draft capital in Rourke, albeit a seventh round pick, it's still an NFL draft pick, gives him a possible edge in this QB3 competition. But you got to go out there and earn it. And Kubiak did reference the preseason games and that those games are going to go a long way in determining who wins that quarterback three job. People should know Brock Purdy, the franchise guy there, Mac Jones entrenched as the number two behind Purdy. So that's where Rourke currently slots in training camp with the Niners.
3: Now, Justin, we've seen more Canadians getting legitimate NFL opportunities at the QB position. So is Rourke maybe helping change that perception about Canadian pivots south of the border?
4: Definitely, but he's a different case, Deegan, because he played high-level Power 4 conference football in the NCAA. I would look at Taylor Algersma as a guy who I think really pushed that idea forward, coming out of U Sports, starring for Wilfrid Laurier University, and being in training camp with the Packers last year. That said, it certainly can't hurt with what Rourke is doing, having the great season that he had at Indiana, leading them to the CFP, and essentially setting that program up for Fernando Mendoza to take it over and then guide the Hoosiers to a national championship, the college football national championship in the United States. So I don't think people can forget that. Rourke really helped get things going there with Kurt Cignetti. So I think that overall, Rourke doing what he's done in the NCAA and then now competing in the NFL legitimately for a QB3 job helps all Canadian quarterbacks.
3: So let's transition over here to the Riders, Red Blacks, 7 o'clock tonight at Mosaic Stadium. We can hone in on one player from the green and white specifically here. Stone Cold Tommy, Tommy Tugboat, Touchdown Tommy, whatever we want to call him. Tommy Stevens has been nothing but consistent for the Saskatchewan Rough Riders. So is he a rare player? How do you see him in that short yardage quarterback position when you look at his resume from high school all the way up to the CFL? What do you see?
4: He is a rare player, and I think offensive weapon is the best name to give Tommy Stevens right now. Not a nickname, but if we're talking about his position on the field, because Corey Mace hinted after the game last week in Edmonton that perhaps there could be some throwing plays out there on the field. Trevor Harris talked about it a little bit, and we got to remember, he was a quarterback that played at a high level in the NCAA at Penn State and Mississippi State. But what jumps off the page, obviously, to everybody are his rushing statistics. Now, in the CFL last week, he had a single game career high 13 carries for 29 yards. That put him over 1,000 rushing yards in his CFL career already. And he came to the CFL in 2022. And along with dropping the nugget about every touchdown that he scores, he has to get the offensive line a dozen donuts from Tim Hortons. He also talked about being used to carrying the football 100 or more times in a season. So I went and did the research, and he played his high school football at Decatur in Indianapolis, Indiana. As a junior, he rushed 109 times for 785 yards and 7 touchdowns. And as a senior, took that up another level, rushed 172 times for 842 yards and 10 touchdowns. And the main reason for that was because, according to Stevens, and the game film backs it up, Decatur ran a triple option offense. So he was also really good as a passer, completed 126 passes in his senior year out of 212 attempts for 1,891 yards, 16 touchdowns and 6 interceptions, was a finalist for Indiana's Gatorade Player of the Year and earned interest from a bunch of NCAA programs, ultimately going to Penn State. But even at Penn State, he ran the football and over the course of his NCAA career, rushed it 151 times for 887 yards and 12 touchdowns. So he is that dynamic presence. And a lot of it, I think, is because of his forward momentum, and his size, about 6'4", 245 pounds. So this whole rushing thing for Tommy Stevens isn't new. He was a running back until, according to him, his sophomore year at Decatur High School.
3: Well, I certainly hope that the contract he signed with the Riders offsets buying all of those donuts. But if you're looking at him defensively, Justin, I'm curious, when you see him coming out to the goal line or a red zone situation, how much pressure does that put on opposing defenses?
4: It's a lot of pressure, and I'm sure the Ottawa Redblacks would like to have somebody half as good at short yardage as Tommy Stevens is, because they've struggled in that department as an offense. But when you're a defense and you see Tommy Stevens come on the field, it is difficult to stop because, as I mentioned, the leverage that he runs with, the forward lean that he creates, and also his size, which I think is rare for a quarterback in the Canadian Football League to be that big and physical and committed to the short yardage package as Tommy Stevens is.
3: So if we're looking at the other sideline here, Ottawa, of course, entering this week, still searching for their first win of the season, sitting at 0-7. Now, 3downnation.com has an article talking about some of the worst teams in CFL history. We see the Redblacks showing up on that list. Of course, we've seen the Riders showing up on that list as well. But where do you see the 2026 Redblacks and potentially being included on that list based on how they're playing so far early this season?
4: There's a possibility here, Tegan. The Redblacks are 0-7, and you got to play the games, right? But Ottawa is starting a 3-game road trip at Saskatchewan, I believe it's then at Winnipeg and at Montreal. But the next stretch is definitely all three on the road against those three teams in some order. And I find it hard-pressed that they might win one of those games. If it is one, perhaps it's in Winnipeg. The Rough Riders fans would surely love to see the Bombers lose a game, especially to the worst team in the Canadian Football League in 2026. But then you reference the worst teams in CFL history article that our JC Abbott did in the offseason, did a deep dive. And yes, the Redblacks are on there, but it's the Ottawa Rough Riders that are actually on that list. And you got to go to the top two spots to find the only two teams in CFL history that recorded just one win in a regular season. At the second spot, it's a 2003 Hamilton Tiger Cats who went 1-17. At the top spot, it's the 1959 Saskatchewan Rough Riders who went 1-15. So in my books, 1-17 is worse than 1-15. But when JC dove into the numbers, and you could go read the article, it did seem like that Riders team in 1959 was bad. But that's the kind of territory the Redblacks are in when you start a season 0-7. And for reference, Tegan, there has never been a CFL team in 3-down league history that started a year 0-7 and made the playoffs. Perhaps that happens in 2027 when essentially all the league gets in, but I don't think it's happening in 2026 for Ottawa.
3: So what's the problem? I mean, defensive coordinator is let go in Ottawa. Is it an organizational issue? Is it a rough start? What do you kind of, when you dissect this, what is the issue in Ottawa right now?
4: I think the right way to say it is issues in Ottawa. And when you have a new head coach and a general manager come in like Ryan Dinwiddie, he's going to want to find his players. And I think that's partly what led to the firing of defensive coordinator William Fields. Dinwiddie said that some of his defensive suggestions fell on deaf ears and felt like especially the run front that they were playing consistently on first down that was the same a lot of the time, at least according to Dinwiddie, needed to be changed up. And he put Jeff Reinbold in there as the interim defensive coordinator. Reinbold has been a defensive coordinator in the CFL before, and it seems like their philosophies aligned. And then you look at the players on the roster. There was a lot of attention around the Drew Brown trade with him going from Ottawa to Winnipeg. And then this week there was all kinds of attention, I can tell you from a traffic perspective on 3downnation.com, about Eugene Lewis being released, a well-known name in the Canadian Football League, a guy that's had multiple thousand-yard seasons on his resume, a guy that's actually taken the active CFL receiving yardage leader in the 3-down league right now. And Dinwiddie essentially said that he felt like Lewis wasn't a fit. Now, I think if you dive a little deeper there, Lewis really only plays the X position. That's the wideout spot on the boundary side or the weak side of the field. And then there were some mental errors that Dinwiddie alluded to. So the Red Blacks have elected to move on, try a young CFL rookie, Cade McDonald, there at that X spot. But in Dinwiddie's offense, when it's at its best, or when we have seen his offense at its best, especially in Toronto with the Argonauts, receivers can move all over the place. So I think, if I'm reading what Dinwiddie's saying here, perhaps Lewis really only being able to comprehend playing that X spot is something that possibly was holding the offense back.
3: 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Thank you very much for this, Justin Dunk. We'll come back to talk a little bit of quarterbacks a little bit later on in the show.
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19: 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You can join in the conversation there or text us anytime, 306-936-6262. It is a battle between the 5-2 Saskatchewan Rough Riders and a team that's really looking to stay in that chase for top in the West. And then, of course, the Ottawa Red Blacks, who are hunting for their first win of the season. For Saskatchewan, some pretty big storylines here with some key pieces out of the lineup, including Samuel Emelis, Kean Schaefer-Baker, and Tavon Campbell, among a few others. But we're going to dive into that depth chart a little bit later. It's a next man up mentality here at Mosaic Stadium for the Riders tonight. But let's shift over to the other sideline first here quickly. I had an opportunity to have an exclusive conversation with Ottawa Red Blacks defensive lineman, the former U of S Husky as well. This is Charlie Parks. So we're here with Charlie Parks, of course, returning to Regina where your football journey began. So how does it feel diving into a game at Mosaic Stadium tomorrow?
20: Man, it's crazy diving into a game against the Riders. I mean, I grew up a 10-minute walk from Mosaic Stadium. I went to the 2013 Grey Cup here. Obviously, I started playing Adam football at Libel Field here. And it's just, it's been kind of in the back of my head the whole week, like how crazy it is to be playing professionally back in this city. But, yeah, it's pretty awesome.
19: I imagine that there's going to be a little bit of a homecoming for you. I mean, once kickoff happens, business as usual, but do you have some friends, family, former coaches that'll be in attendance?
20: I don't know.

0: about it too much, but you know, I'm sure there'll be plenty of my buddies, and I know my whole family is going to be here, excited to watch me, and yeah. So I assume there's going to be a bit of a crowd, but I don't really know. So
1: how does that change your mental preparation? Of course, you mentioned this was in the back of your mind this week. How could it not be? You're playing a professional game in your hometown. So how have you been approaching this week? Maybe a little bit differently than previous weeks.
0: Honestly, it's been try to keep it mostly the same. The first time when we played Saskatchewan at home, I feel like I kind of let the moment get a little bit big for myself, and I ended up making a couple mistakes that I like to pride myself on not normally making. And so this week I've been trying to keep it out of my head as much as possible, and just get back to what I was doing in university that let me have success with the U of S. Reading my books, studying my plays, watching my film, all that, just trying to ignore the fact that it's my hometown team as much as I can.
1: You brought up your career with the University of Saskatchewan Huskies there, your transition from U Sports up to the CFL. What do you think helped you make that transition a bit easier in terms of the program at the University of Saskatchewan?
0: We had outstanding coaches at the U of S. They did a great job creating a culture that was very it was a very professional feel there. Guys have expectations, and if they don't meet those expectations, then you know, you're just out. That's how it is in the pros. And so just the culture and the way that the coaches prepared us at the U of S was like paramount in making my transition as easy as possible.
1: What's been the most challenging part of that transition?
0: Just the speed of the game. Much the same as they warn you when you jump from high school to the university level, and the game's faster, and a lot of times you just can't really think. It's the same way jumping from university to the CFL. All of these players, everybody that we play against is an outstanding athlete, and you know, was the big fish at their respective school. And you know, you get into an environment where you know you're the little fish again, and it's just kind of feels like that. You know, you're not used to the speed that a lot of these guys have.
1: Okay, so when you look at the veterans within your room, when you're looking at your teammates currently on Ottawa, who's been stepping up and helping you get into the groove, I guess?
0: Luigi Villain, he's got NFL experience, been through a bunch of NFL camps, and he was at our rookie camp and kind of took me under his wing. He's from Ottawa, so we were driving around, you know, going to all of his favorite food spots in the city, and you know, just we'd go over plays and go over tape together, and it was a massive help getting me ready.
1: Okay, we have to ask you this question because we ask everybody this. What was your welcome to the CFL moment when it truly hit you that, wow, I am playing pro football right now? Put me on the spot.
0: Yeah, no, definitely, but there's a couple, but probably just it would have been our game at home against Saskatchewan. I sat back on kick return and just got ran over, and I was like, oh, it's been a while since I felt that one. But
2: since
0: then, I got figured out how to position myself a little better, and hasn't happened since, so fingers are crossed that won't happen again. I'm pretty sure it was Aubrey Miller, just came down, came flying down on kickoff, just hit me right under the chin. I was like, damn.
1: Okay, well, that's definitely a good welcome to the CFL moment. How have you been enjoying special teams, you know, primarily having that as your role on this organization? How have you been finding that groove?
0: I love special teams. I said it in all the interviews I had at the draft, because you know, I assume that there's a lot of guys that kind of don't really accept that role as something that they're gonna have to do as a young guy in the CFL. But I love it. It's like, for me, it's the epitome of one-on-one competition. I've got my job. You've got your job. My job's to stop you from doing it. Who's gonna win? Like, I love it. That's one of the biggest reasons I love football, is I just get to compete head up with not

0: only other guys, but with myself. Like, it's a competition within myself, and I think that special teams honestly boils that down to one of its purest forms. You know, there's only so much scheme that you can really do on special teams before you're just thinking too much about it, and it just boils down to all those one-on-one matchups, and I love it.
1: So when it comes to the coaching staff, what's the one thing that they've emphasized they'd like to maybe see you improve upon this season?
0: Just using my hands a little better and getting a little bigger. Like, I turned 22 last week.
2: Happy belated birthday.
0: Thank you. So I haven't grown into my body quite yet, and so I just got to, you know, learn to use it as it is right now, but also focus on getting it bigger and better and faster and stronger into you know, a state where maybe I don't have to think so much about how I'm doing things. I can just do them as fast as I can.
1: Would you say that's your own personal goal for this season?
0: Yeah, definitely. Definitely.
1: All right. So your message to young football players here in Regina who might be coming out to the game tomorrow and see you on the field, a Regina guy, played with the UFS Huskies, what message would you give to those aspiring athletes who want to follow in your footsteps?
0: Keep your head down, keep working, and yeah, just always be the hardest worker in the room. Coaches everywhere will notice it, and just be yourself. Don't try to be somebody different because you think it's what the coaches or other players want to be. Just be you, and you know, you'll find somewhere where you're loved for being you.
1: Welcome back to Saskatchewan. Thank you very much for this.
0: Thank you.
1: Of course, that was former U of S Husky and current defensive lineman for the Ottawa Red Blacks, Mr. Charlie Parks, in your homegrown segment brought to you by 2S Auctioneers. Start bidding today at 2sauctioneers.ca. We will be seeing Regina's own Charlie Parks in action tonight shortly after 7 o'clock when this game kicks off. Of course, he's coming into this contest with 5 special teams tackles on the season so far, as the Ottawa Red Blacks sit at 0-7 on the season, looking for their first victory here in Regina tonight. Coming up next on Countdown to Kickoff, Wes and I are going to dive into today in Rough Rider history, and of course we're going to chat with the legend himself, Mr. Macho Harris, who just walked into the building here as we are live from the Sports Cage Lounge inside Mosaic Stadium. Come say hi to us. We'll take a break and be back on the other side. It's the 620 CKRM Co-operators Rider Broadcast Network.
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1: Welcome back. You got Tegan Witko and Wes Cates with you. And we're getting you set for the 7 o'clock kickoff. Two teams with very different directions that are meeting tonight. Saskatchewan sitting at 5-2 on the year, near the top of the West Division. Ottawa still searching for their first victory of the season. But as we know, in the CFL, anything can happen on any given night. And that is why we love this league. And this is why we love Canadian football. Of course, you can join us inside the Sports Cage Lounge here at Mosaic Stadium. You'll find us indoors right past the Security Building Supplies party. And of course, we also have the tailgate zone that's happening out there, brought to you by Coors Light with their little beer garden as well. But right now, let's get into it and take a trip back in time with today in Rough Rider history. Here is our own Dave Thomas.
17: August the 7th has arrived, so has Rob Vanstone. It is today in Riders history. What do we have today?
18: August 7th, 1989, the first Ottawa visit to Saskatchewan on August 7th. The second is today. So a momentous day back in 1989, the Riders beat Ottawa 58-22. Ottawa scored the last player, so it would have been 58-15. 58 points is to this day a Rough Rider single game record. Tom Burgess threw four touchdown passes, giving him 14 in five games. Trevor Harris enters today's game with 16 in seven games. Ottawa was 0-4 coming into that game. They really became 0-5 with with a flourish that day, and now Ottawa is winless coming in here for this weekend. So there's a few parallels, but 58 points. That's the previous best was 56 back in 1964, which aside from my arrival on this planet was a very good year.
1: That was our own Dave Thomas with Rob Vanstone, Rider historian and senior journalist, of course. Now we pivot just a little bit here inside the Sports Cage Lounge to your Green and White Great segment. Now, he was a key part of the 2013 Grey Cup Championship team that brought infectious energy, big playability to the Riders' defense. He became a fan favorite both on and off the field. After playing in both the NFL and CFL, he ultimately chose to retire as a Saskatchewan Rough Rider. Welcome, Macho Harris.
19: Hey, thanks for having me.
1: Well, we really appreciate you taking out the time here. I know that you haven't had a chance to go check out the tailgating yet, but you're going to do that right after this, aren't
19: right
1: you?
19: Right after this, yep. I'm going to see what the crowd is like, for sure.
1: So everybody who's hanging out in the tailgate zone right now, get those glizzies ready. If you got any pierogies, he's going to be coming over. Make sure that you feed him well, okay? We got a big night ahead of us here, Macho. My first question, I guess, is the fact that you're still in Regina, what made you want to stay here, Bacho?
19: To be honest with you, like, as soon as I got here to Regina, I felt home, right? I played in many cities for many teams, and when I touched down here, this was the only place where I felt like I was at home, and I felt safe, and I felt like, you know, long term, I felt like this was having a better quality of life, you know, raising the kids, raising the family, and, you know, I just feel like this was the place. So as time went on, I just started being more comfortable, and one thing led to another, found my wife here, and yeah, I stayed here, and I love Regina. I ultimately love Regina, and happy place. I'm happy to be here.
20: What do you think was the catalyst to you even coming to Regina? Did you know much about the CFL before you got up here?
19: Yeah, I knew a little bit about the CFL. You know, my last year in the NFL, I tore my hip, so that was the reason why I sat out a year. And I got a phone call from the GM, and it was like, hey, you want to come to play for Saskatchewan? The whole time I'm thinking I had to go overseas. So I was like, Saskatchewan? I was like, okay, yeah. And at the time I didn't care, because I just wanted to live my dream and, you know, play football, stuff like that. But as soon as I got off the phone, I Googled Saskatchewan, and I was like, oh, it's in Canada. I was like, oh, yes. I ain't got to cross the water. So, yeah, it worked out, you know. So,
1: what was the biggest change coming from American football to the Canadian Football League?
19: Number one, the field.
1: Yeah.
19: Like, the field is so much more bigger. You know, the field down south is a little smaller. The players there could use a lot of their, like, explosiveness and quickness and stuff like that. But here you have to be well-conditioned, you know, especially playing, you know, in the back end, running back, wide receivers, secondary. You got to have conditioning. So I would say that's the biggest part, and getting used to that motion. You know, the wide receivers, they have, instead of motion behind the line of scrimmage, like across, these guys can motion towards you as a DB. So that was quite an adjustment, but football is football. You know, I adjust well, and, you know, again, football is just football.
20: When you got your first chance on the field, because when you got here, you were still injured, if I remember correctly, so you kind of had to wait it out, see how other guys were playing and that stuff, and a lot of the riders that are playing today kind of had to do the same thing. Tell us kind of about that transition from being a guy that's trying to get on the field to all of a sudden you get your chance, and it, like, that moment, how is it nerve-wracking? Is it like, finally? How do you feel?
19: It was a kind of surprise too, because it's like, you know, when you think of the CFL, I mean, no offense, you think that, you know, it's, people think of it all they're on a lower level than the NFL, but it's really not. Like, the CFL totally have, like, amazing athletes, you right. know. So when I got here, again, I had to adjust to the size of the field, conditioning, and I popped my hamstring, like, first couple of days of camp, and then once that happened, you know, I really got to see the type of talent that was out there. Mm. And, you know, watching preseason, I was like, oh, man, these guys can really play. Like, you know, so then all of a sudden, you know, once I got my shot, it was just one of those things. It was later in the season of 2012, and, you know, the coach came up to me and pretty much said, hey, look, this is going to be an evaluation game for you, pretty much. Like, you know, you've been dealing with a nagging injury, you know, due to my hip injury, like, just wasn't healing properly, put a lot of stress on my hamstring or whatnot. But, you know, he just told me it was an evaluation game. And I'm the type of person, I love a challenge, you know.
20: He put the pressure on me.
19: And you know, at the end of the day, is, you know, you can rise when the pressure is on, or you can sink, right? Yeah. And I always had the mentality of just rise to the occasion. So they put me out there, never looked back.
20: There you go.
1: Macho, one more quick one for you before we have to let you go here. When you look back to that 2013 Grey Cup championship year, what made that team so special, aside from winning it at home, of course?
19: Oh, yeah, that was a special moment. That was a special team. You know, we just bonded as brothers, you know, throughout the whole season, and even during the offseason. You know, we believed that we were the best. You know, the coaches did a great job. Coach Chamberlain, he did an amazing job of, like, building the concept of winning. He wanted a winning culture, and everybody bought in. There was no me guys or anything like that. Everybody bought in, and we end up, you know, working hard. Every practice was challenging. Wide receivers, of course, you know, you have Weston Dressler, Getzlaf, you had Rob Bags, you had all those guys. So it was like iron sharp on iron every day at practice, you know. And we knew what the ultimate goal was, and we knew what the type of talent would be. So it was a special thing. Like, I'm still close friends with those guys. You know, a couple of weeks ago, I spent time with Weston Dressler and his family, which he still lives in the States now, you know. Terrell Mays, you know, Tristan Jackson, those are my best friends, you know, things like that. So it's like, not only during that 2013 season that we built the bond, but it was a forever bond. And, you know, that says a lot about that team. That team was truly, truly special and had a lot of, like, great players with the dog mentality, you know, so...
1: Man, we could sit here with you all afternoon and shoot it here, Macho, but unfortunately we got to let you go. Really appreciate you taking the time for us.
19: Thank you for having me.
1: And I really hope you go enjoy the tailgating party.
19: Thank you. Thank you for having me.
1: Of course, Macho Harris joining us for Green and White Greats, another Saskatchewan Rough Rider legend. But we do need to take that quick break right now here on Countdown to Kickoff. Coming up next, we do have your Behind the Face Mask segment with Barty Shinkrook. Riders defensive back Jonathan Edouard is going to be joining us. Hang tight. This is the 620 CKRM Cooperators Rider Broadcast Network.
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1: In Wicko and Wes Cates with you. And we're broadcasting live from the Sports Cage Lounge inside Mosaic Stadium. History could be made tonight in this very building. Riders quarterback Trevor Harris enters the game with just 49 passing yards away from becoming the 12th quarterback in CFL history to reach 40,000 career passing yards. And the Red Blacks looking to avoid breaking a record. They don't necessarily want this one. One loss away from tying a modern era record for the longest losing streak. That could be 14 in a row when you factor in last season. So it'll be interesting to see what happens on the field tonight. But right now we are going to go behind the face mask with our very own Barney Shinkra, as he catches up with defensive back Jonathan Edouard.
3: All right, this week, behind the face mask, Jonathan Edouard, two-time Grey Cup champion, people. But let's start, you're from Orlando.
4: Yes, sir.
3: Okay. Which is your favorite theme park in the area?
4: Universal.
3: Why?
4: I worked there. I rode all the rides. I love it. Take me back, Universal.
3: So maybe down the road, is that like a retirement gig?
4: I just love Universal.
3: Do you?
4: I love to ride the rides. I wouldn't work there.
3: Let's go back to your high school days and maybe even before that. What's your first memories of playing football?
4: Oh, I played Pop Warner, and my first memory, running out of my shoes to score touchdowns. I was a running back in the DN, had some sacks.
3: What did you play in high school? What positions?
4: In high school, I played receiver and DB.
3: Were you a better DB? Were you a better receiver back then? What do you think?
4: I was a better DB. They got the joke. You can't catch, so they put me on the defensive side.
3: Coach was there. Coaches are in the back. So, what is it, eight siblings?
4: Eight siblings, yeah.
3: Are they all athletic? Take us through.
4: Yeah, they actually are. All four of my brothers, it's five of us, all four of my brothers played football. My oldest, he played football at Bishop Moore, my second oldest, and then they both went to Charleston Southern University for football, and then my third oldest went to Beloit College, and then my brother was the high school star at like 13 to 15, but he actually didn't want to play after high school.
3: What about the ladies? What about the sisters?
4: My sisters ran track for a bit, but they didn't have as much grit for the game as we did, I'd say.
3: Okay, your story on coming to Canada, playing college in the States, and I know you've told us before, but just take me through that. Why? Was it a chance to maybe play in the CFL to go to Carleton?
4: Yes, hands down, 100%. It was a chance that I didn't know I could become a national, but I did want to catch the CFL's eye, and really while I was at Henderson State, I started to, get a little bit better. I started training with Ryan Clark, and I really wanted to pursue the NFL, and I told my coach about it, and he was like, we're at a D2. You maybe should pursue somewhere else. So Ryan Clark talked about maybe getting me into LSU on a preferred walk-on, a couple other schools also, but Don Jarrett told me about U Sports and Canadian College, and the day I met Steve Samara, the day I made my mind up that this is the best decision for me.
3: Okay, but you get to Ottawa, right? You get to Carleton, but then you got a border issue. Take me through that.
4: So I had no idea, I thought the North American promise was still a thing, and I just need my birth certificate and my ID and pay me a passport, and I get in there, and we all just, I'm a student. But it was a lot bigger process than that. I had to get a visa, and actually Carleton sent me my visa information, but I had no clue where it was or how to access it. So when I showed the border agent that I have no idea what I'm doing, I'm about to go get another degree and play football, I'm excited. He was like, you don't know what you're doing. He gave me a one-year visa instead of a four. And I was in the country for 18 months, and I was only supposed to be in 12 because he gave me a one-year visa. So I was 6 months over my visa date. So they actually gave me a letter of departure.
3: So were you just kind of in limbo for a year?
4: Yes. It was... I think adversity, you know, makes people a lot stronger. So yeah. It was kind of like one of those turning points in my life where I was like, do I give up or is that who I am? And, you know, during the season, I had to go get a new passport and I ended up having to go to my brother's house in Milwaukee because it was the closest thing around.
3: Well, okay. Do you get the heebie-jeebies when you're at the border still to this day?
4: But they know me. They know me specifically and they're always like, we love you, man. Appreciate you.
3: Your parents are from Haiti?
4: Yes.
3: They must have some wild stories.
4: Oh, definitely. North,
3: like, is there one that stands out that we can...
4: I'd say the one that stood out to me the most is that my dad, like, worked really hard to come to America, and my mom, like, took all the tests to come to America, and then, you know, they knew each other in Haiti, but they met each other again in America. Like, so really? It's one of those stories. I'm always, like, so thankful they had us.
3: What did mom and dad do? Because eight kids, that's not cheap, right?
4: So, my dad, like, he was just a taxi driver for the first 13 years of my life.
3: Lots of theme parks, lots of business.
4: Yes, you know, and my mom, she started becoming, she went to school from about 9 to 13 at Seminole State and became a nurse. Now she's RN.
3: Oh, what a story. That's great. Who's your favorite? What's your favorite NFL team?
4: They didn't pick me, so I don't have one.
3: You don't have one? Okay, who's the player you looked up to, emulated after?
4: There's three of them. There's Ryan Clark, Ed Reed, and Sean Taylor.
3: Really?
4: Yeah, and Ryan Clark's a great friend of mine.
3: Yeah. When's the last time you ran a 40, and what was the time?
4: Last time I ran a 40 was... I ran the 40 of 2025, and that was about in February with Justin Walker, and I ran a 4.27. I ran it like seven times, though. So I averaged about from like 4.27 was my lowest, and my highest was like 4.32.
3: Okay, so if you could go back, if we had a time machine here, you could go back. When in your career were you? Do you think that you could run the fastest 40? What age were you?
4: I'm going 27 to now, honestly. 27 to now. I don't know too many people faster than me in life.
3: All right, there we go. Coach, you know what that is, right? All right, Coach Mason, my hat. Okay, thank you so much for this. That was that was a lot of fun. Jonathan Edouard, watch him on the field from Orlando, Florida.
4: Love it out here. Appreciate you guys.
1: Barney Shinkruk, of course, and behind the face mask with number 31 defensive back Jonathan Edouard. And if you were watching the stream, you could see head coach Corey Mace making a couple of cameos there, Wes.
5: Bugging Barney.
1: Bugging Barney just a little bit, pointing out his hat. One of the few hats that Wes Cates does not own in his collection, by the way. Funny. So if you
5: was
1: want...
5: it was a snapback. That doesn't make it in my... Well, I got a couple of Ryder snapbacks, but it's hard.
1: That's
5: for
1: the
5: a
1: only
5: snapback.
1: Exception you'll make.
5: A Columbus. I actually got a Columbus soccer team snapback too, but that's because I like the front. Anyway.
1: One of these
5: it's
1: days
5: mostly fitted. Seven and a half if you...
1: Okay, so if you want to hook up Wes with a new hat, maybe a new lid, we're going to have to reach out to Barney here and get him to hook you up with one of those so you can add it. But of course, I was behind the face mask. If you missed out on it, by the way, you can always go back, watch it on our live stream, sportscage.com, YouTube as well, and of course, podcast form. So you can always join in the conversation on YouTube as well. But yes, Jonathan Edouard, number 31, 10 defensive tackles, 7 on special teams, looking to grow those stats tonight against Ottawa as the Red Blacks roll into Mosaic Stadium for a kickoff just after 7 o'clock. We are live from the Sports Cage Lounge inside Mosaic Stadium, so come say hello to us if you are traveling to the game tonight, or maybe even if you're just hanging out in the tailgating zone.
5: I didn't realize Eduardo was that fast. 4.27.
1: What was your 40?
5: He said 4.32 was the slowest one he ran, and that's fast.
1: Well, he did it 7 times.
5: Yeah, but like...
1: What was your 40?
5: I ran a 4.4, but it was high 4.4. You know what I mean? It wasn't like it was like... No 4.39s or nothing. No, it was like
1: he could still
5: higher,
1: take him though.
5: 4.4. When I was younger in college, I think I ran like a 4.45, 4.47. But when I came out my pro day, I ran like a 4.49, like just on it. But that's still fast. But let's not get it twisted. Calm down.
1: We're getting a little defensive here.
5: I seen that little
1: here, Wes.
5: Side eye you trying to give me up with like 4.
1: Hey, the internet doesn't lie. I can look up the stats later. Maybe we'll do that during the commercial break. I'm like giving you a hard time. Still to come this hour, of course, the one and only Glenn Suter is going to join Wes and myself. So we're going to chat with him about everything that is to come tonight and whatever he's hearing around the CFL right now. We also have renowned trick roper and comedian Bud Edgar. He's going to be performing at halftime today. So we're going to pick his brain a little bit here as well. But first, we got to jump into Cates' Corner. That's going to be coming up next here, Wes. So let's take a break. We'll be back. This is the 620 CKRM Cooperators Rider Broadcast Network.
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1: And you're joining Tegan Witko, Wes Cates, live inside the Sports Cage Lounge at Mosaic Stadium. And this has been a tough place to play for the Ottawa Redblacks historically. Saskatchewan has won 6 home games against Ottawa dating back to 2018. Tonight, the Riders look to continue that streak of beating them as Jake Mayer makes his return to the Queen City. Kickoff is just after 7 o'clock. And, of course, you can watch the stream right now as we get you set on Countdown to Kickoff, YouTube, sportscage.com, the mighty 620 CKRM. And, of course, you can always come say hello in person here. But right now, we got to dive in. one of our favorite segments, the one Glenn Suter always wants to join us for. It's Kate's Corner. So, Kate, Wes, I think that we got to dive in by talking about one of the biggest stories of the week and the fact that the Saskatchewan Roughriders did bring in a national kicker this week in Dawson Hodge.
4: Mm-hmm.
1: I think it's an interesting discussion. And one of the conversations that we had, and we can get to that here in just a moment, long snapper Mike Benson was talking about the fact that there's a lot more intricacies to the kicking game than the average fan might understand. But just, yeah. I guess, your initial thoughts with the Riders bringing in some competition for Alex Hale.
5: I mean, obviously, Alex Hale has been, I think they are confident in him. He has a pretty strong leg, and he's been doing, giving a valiant effort. But he has had some stumbles. He's had a couple kicks that have really, you know, had people kind of looking sideways at him, like, what's going on here? So you can't really say you're totally confident in the kicking game right now. Obviously, I would say, you know, it's definitely cost the Riders some points and maybe even possibly cost them one of those losses, right? But at the end of the day, I think he's still somebody that you want to grow with. There is an advantage to him being a global player and not really hurting the roster as far as the amount of Americans and Canadians you can have on the roster. Now, Dawson Hodge is Canadian. He doesn't hurt it as much if you're looking at trying to get an American on, but obviously, with some of the Canadians that are hurt, maybe there is a little more room to add a Canadian kicker. I know his longest in college was 49 yards. I mean, that's respectable, but it's not exciting or sexy or anything like that. But, and he was, I think, around 75% or so. But, hey, the kids, you know, played some good football and won some awards in college. He was, like, top kicker when he was in school. So somebody else we can give a chance to. It's going to come down to some kicking, you know, some kickoffs in practice, some kicking battles, mm-hmm. things of that nature. But for right now, I think Alex Hale is safe. He just needs to straighten up some things. And it might be, as we listen to what Benson has to say, it might be a little bit about just the just all the dynamics that go into the kicking game with the snap, the hold, and the kick.
1: Well, and that's just it, right? I mean, Mike Benson was talking about the intricacies of the kicking game, pardon me. Life as a specialist, you know, he not only works with Alex Hale, but also Oscar Chapman. So he was just describing exactly what that kind of looks like to give us a peek behind the curtain.
13: Mike Benson, it's been a minute seemingly since you've arrived in Ryderville. So far, so good, right?
14: So far, so good.
13: Enjoying my time here for sure.
14: Absolutely.
13: Tell me about this team and what you've seen through the first now seven games of the season.
14: I'll just start back from like week one when I got here. It felt everyone's been so welcoming here. Everyone's such a tight-knit group. It felt like I've been here for training camp and all last year even. You know, just the camaraderie between everybody, how close everybody is, how everyone wants to work together for the same thing, right? Solve all the problems and keep moving forward and try and just unite, be together as a team. It's kind of special, honestly.
13: Yeah. You talk about working together. Obviously, you, Oscar, Alex, all have a very unique working relationship. How is that progressing, and how do you look to improve upon it?
14: Yeah, there's just in our line of work, like the specialist line of work. There's you have to be really nitpicky and borderline OCD on the things that you want to focus on and get better at every week. Right? Because, you know, if you take a look just from the outsider perspective, it's just like, oh, it's just a snap, a hold, a kick, or a snap and a punt. It's not a big deal. But there's so many little nuances that go on with it. We have to pick little, tiny little things that we're going to work on to get better every single week. And, you know, the last 7 weeks, we're honing in on little things and we're working on it and we're getting better.
13: Yeah. Coach Maggiore has talked about the video work that goes into being a specialist. And sometimes fans don't understand or comprehend, but there's a lot of video work. Can you tell me what you're looking at?
14: Yeah, absolutely. I mean, like I said, there's a lot of little nuances that go on with special teams, right? A lot of little things that the common eye wouldn't recognize. When we're taking a look at film, we're looking at field goal, we're looking at the speed of the snap, how many rotations, where is Chap catching it, are the laces out, are the laces at 3 o'clock, the degree of the tilt, is he pulling it to his eyes, is do we have the right hold, do we have the right lean on the ball, and then in terms of Alex, it's his first jab step and his couple steps after his follow through. I mean, there's so many little things. It's like a basketball free throw or a golf swing. You really have to break down everything and make sure the timing is perfect and we're gelling together. And again, it's the little things that we have to work on, and that's how you become a pro.
13: I was once told that a specialist is kind of like a puppy. When you do good, everyone loves it, but when you do bad, nobody forgets about it. Can you tell me how those small little details can affect the outcome and the perception of if it's going well or not?
14: I mean, just like I said, with any one of those 14 steps that I was just talking about, even in a field goal process, if, you know, my timing's off with a snap and I don't get as many rotations or the speed isn't there, then that's the difference of him catching it at 12 o'clock facing the field goal post and the difference of him catching it at 3 o'clock. And what you want is everything needs to be perfect down to the absolute millisecond, because that timing is everything. Obviously, for Alex, he wants to be able to see the full back of the ball as long as possible. He doesn't want to have to see even a quarter turn of laces. He wants to focus on one thing, so everything is pivotal.
13: How can you maintain consistency then? Because that's the mark of a pro, right?
14: Well, that's why it comes down to taking a look at the little things and those little steps that we can get better, right? It's not just the big picture. It's let's break down every single movement and what do we need to focus on that day to help get the unit better.
13: Mike, it's an amazingly intricate process. It's going well, I would suggest. Thank you so much for
14: absolutely.
13: This.
14: Absolutely. Thanks so much. It's always a pleasure, guys.
1: Very own Dave Tom is catching up with Riders long snapper Mike Benson. Of course, an exclusive conversation. And he's kind of right. You know, you and I looked at each other when he said, you know, he was kind of talking about special teams and being kind of like a puppy. You know, things are all fine and dandy when everything's working out well. But as soon as something goes wrong, suddenly that is a big pivotal point of discussion. Hale has missed field goal attempts in the past, you know, three straight games. And he's also 12 for 17 on the season right now. So I think that's obviously why a lot of people are looking at this signing of a new kicker and raising some eyebrows.
5: Yeah, for sure. And I mean, the funny thing about the kicking game is when you're doing your job well, people don't even know who you are. Right? Like Mike Benson, you know, who, like the long snapper, he's got some arms on him too.
1: Oh, yeah.
5: And he's got like some reach. Like you can tell when you look at him, he's like almost built for the position. So him having a little more torque on it, getting that snap back there, if I'm not mistaken, I think a good field goal snap is like under 0.7 seconds or something like that. It's like 0.6. Might even be a little quicker than that. But anyway, just getting it back there, getting it to an accurate spot where your holder, you know, can catch it and be able to turn it, put his finger on the top, put the ball down, spin the laces out, you know what I mean? Get, like you said, get the right lean on it so that where the tail or the kicker likes it. And even when you're spinning those laces out, then what are the other seams doing, right? There's four seams on the ball, one set of laces. Does he like to kick the seam square? Does he like to kick the, you know what I mean, the edge of the ball? Does he sweep through when Hale's walking back to his spot to get ready to kick? Is he measuring that off perfectly so that when he puts his plant foot down, it's in the perfect spot and he can swing his leg through and hit the ball where it's supposed to be hit? All these things are such a quick, you know, half second thing. And then you think about, you got DBs running 4.27 coming off the edge trying to block it. So there's a lot that goes into just trying to get that ball off in time. And then you got to think about the fact that he's got to put some power and some accuracy on it to put it through some sticks that are 50, 60 yards away.
1: Well, especially in 40, a very 50 yards away. Windy province of Saskatchewan.
5: Exactly. And we've heard stories about that south end zone and it swirls down there. So he's dealing with all that as a young guy. So he's getting through it. He's working. He's trying to make strides to understand it. Every day he's growing and getting better. That happens a lot. I know my first year or two in the league, I mean, every day it was like I was figuring out something else new. So, like, that happens for every player, even kickers. And I think that as the season goes on, he's going to rise to the occasion, get better. Hopefully he can do it sooner than later, or he might be watching somebody else kick the ball. So we'll see. But the fact that Dawson's in town now, I think, he should definitely have Alex a little worried. Yeah.
1: I know that we're almost out of time here before we got to take a break, Wes, but I do just want to ask you quickly, is this a trap game? What are your thoughts on that?
5: I feel like every game against Ottawa for anybody is a trap game. But you look at, I think it especially is for, I wonder what Barney has the line at, you know, Miss Spread, because I feel like.
1: That's a good little tease. We're going to have him on later.
5: Yeah, taking Ottawa in this one, because you got a Riders offense, got a couple changes, one change up front. You got a running back that's young still in the backfield helping protect your quarterback. Then you got at least three receivers that aren't really used to, actually really four receivers that aren't really used to, you know, being the guys out there all the time. So obviously you're going to need the defense to step up a little more. And we'll see, because you got some secondary guys that are new too. So I'm really looking at guys up front like Vodders and Roberson and the linebackers, they handle their business. And, you know, we talked about Jameer Thurman earlier, and that linebacking crew is going to really have to carry the load, keep the score low, so that we can work out some kinks with this offense. I would love to see Trevor Harris get out here and just act like it's, you know, he's throwing to the same guys and get one, a couple of these young guys over 100. That'll be a beautiful day. But we'll have to see how it starts before we start making predictions like that.
1: We'll find out tonight. Kickoff just after 7 o'clock here at Mosaic Stadium. It's Tegan and Wes with you here live from the Sports Cage Lounge at Mosaic Stadium. Swing by, say hello. Watch the stream at sportscage.com and, of course, YouTube as well. You can join in the conversation there. This is Countdown to Kickoff. 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We're going to take a quick break. Coming up on the other side, we're going to catch up with TSN analyst and rider legend, the one and only Mr. Glenn Suter. Hang tight, we'll be back. It's the 620 CKRM Cooperators Rider Broadcast Network.
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1: 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A measuring stick game for Saskatchewan. Can they overcome adversity with all of the injuries against an 0-7 team here tonight? We will find out. But right now, we got to head out on the phone line here. 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
5: Yeah, I'd love to get in and dig right into that.
1: Well, you know what? Maybe at the next home game here, but we got to get down to business here, my friend. Some news since we last spoke here on the Rider Broadcast Network, including a new signer, or a new kicker signed, pardon me. Dawson Hodge, what do you make of this?
5: Well, I think it's just, you know, it's a sign of creating competition for Hale, and to, you know, not necessarily make a change just yet, just to say that you're in the production business, you got to have results, and if you're struggling, no matter what position you play, you will see competition. I mean, many times in the locker room, I'm sure, Wes, you've stepped into and looked around, and all of a sudden there's temporary lockers set up that have a bunch of different positions because you've lost a couple games in a row, and things are going to start to change, and people are going to be pushed. It doesn't mean that Hale is on his way out, I don't think, or anything like that. It just means there's a guy behind him pushing him. They're going to do competitions, I'm sure. And keep putting pressure on Hale till he overcomes the issue. Because, like I said before, he's got a live leg. The ball pops off his foot, and he just has to get out of his own head. Because some of the misses have been ugly misses, like my golf game on the tee box, just right off into the water. You know what I mean? Like ugly.
6: Yeah, I think it basically comes down to his technique isn't consistent enough right now, but I think he's working to get there. But talking about guys that have to step up and do better, you're looking at these receivers suits. There's a lot of new faces on this Riders receiving core. Do you think anybody really has a chance to step up and stand out? Are you worried about Trevor Harris's ability to complete passes and move the ball down the field? How do you feel about that situation?
5: Well, I know this, Wes, that you, and you do too, that knowing Trevor Harris, he is going to use this to even give him a little more juice and get him a little bit more motivated. It's everyone's saying that all of these injuries are going to be a real issue for the Riders, and he wants to prove that he can still, you know, be productive and make sure the offense is pulling its weight and get some of these young guys some opportunities. And, you know, does Deshaun Mims step up? Does Del Duncan Busby take another step? Where does Daniel Weeb come into this? If I'm the Ottawa secondary and I'm a free safety that is looking at where Keyshawn Johnson is lined up, that's the first thing I'd do, especially if you're free. So you're going to cheat to Keyshawn Johnson's side and try to force Trevor to throw it and to the young guys and see how they respond. I mean, that's, you know, you as a real sort of over general look at it, you as a coach, I think you always want to take away the biggest threat, the most important weapon of the opponent, and then see if they can beat you with there are other guys. And, you know, if you've got a great running game, take that away first. If you've got a star receiver and there's been some injuries on your other stars, like Schaefer Baker and Emelis, then take Keyshawn Johnson out of the mix and see if Mims and Duncan Busby can step up and become those guys. I'm not saying they can't, But that is a massive question mark, as you guys know.
6: Yeah.
1: There's certainly going to be a lot of coverage on Keyshawn Johnson. I think that's what a lot of Ryder fans are expecting tonight. How big is the loss of Tavon Campbell?
5: Well, it's big because you look at, you know, the Ottawa receiving core, and I can, you know, right now, Aiden Eberhard has been Jake Mayer's number one guy. I mean, he's been their guy, and he has been the possession, over-the-middle bender kind of guy. And I'm thinking that if I'm Ottawa, I'm looking at Pimbleton and saying, let's see if we can get him involved and make, you know, make Lacombo be a good tackler. Even if it's hitch passes, things like that, make him a good tackler, make him a guy that's going to have to, you know, come up and make those stops and then see if you can't double move him and get him going. Again, I'm not saying that those guys that are young can't do it, but you as a veteran player, veteran team, veteran coach, and you know, in Dinwiddie, you gotta believe that he is going to test those guys. Like, let's see how they look. And that's where Tavon Campbell, I think, is a big loss, because he would bait people into throwing it, even veteran quarterbacks. He would make it appear that a receiver is open, and then he could close so quickly. He's got such great closing speed that he can make up that time, and he was doing it on purpose. Go ahead and throw it to my guy. You might think he's open, but I know I have him under control, even though I'm 2 yards behind him. So that you sort of lose. And I think, so when you're looking at the Ottawa receiving core, to me, I mean, Hardy's still, I know they don't have Geno anymore, but Hardy is still a great

0: game last week is enough to kind of go run heavy. The Riders' offensive line is one of the healthiest groups, despite history. You know, the Riders' O-line has been doing pretty well this season as far as injuries go. So what do you think about a run-heavy Rider day?
1: He's being careful not to jinx it, by the way.
0: Run-heavy Rider day, you see
2: it? Everybody knock on wood, as we say that. Yeah. well, that is
0: one of the fans
2: right now. Yeah. When you look at that O-line, Wes, that to me is where their strength is. That's where they can really lean on. O and D-line, you know, both. But let's take the defense out of the picture for a second and just say, okay, so you've got young receivers. Ottawa will probably, at least early in the game, try to roll the coverage towards Keyshawn Johnson, or at least the safety or free player in the back end will try to favor Keyshawn Johnson, see if Trevor Harris can be successful in the passing game with the young receivers in Mims and Duncan Busby and even Johnny Johnson as well. But the way to combat that in a big way is to get Connolly going, let the O-line dig in and get that good push and start kind of road grading, as I've said many times on the air. And then, you know, let Connolly get you into those second and real manageable. I know we say that all the time about second down being, you know, 5 or less yards makes a complete difference in how many plays and options you have offensively. Mm-hmm. And, you know, you can get 3, and if you're 2nd and 4, you're going for it with Tommy Stevens on 3rd down anyway. So, you know, I think that is the key in this one in a big, big way. Because the other part of that equation is, if you're looking for weaknesses in Ottawa, I think you'd probably, you know, not look at their O-line. You're not going to look at their receiving core. I think it's good. They've got a great tailback. I think it may be in the D-line. So, like, if you saw the game last night between Toronto and Calgary, you know what I'm talking about. Calgary lost the line of scrimmage. Toronto wasn't exotically blitzing. They weren't sending extra players or free hitters. It wasn't pressure packages. It was simply 4-man rushing, and Vernon Adams was hopping around, ducking guys, trying to get escape. He never got in a rhythm offensively throwing the ball. And he threw his first 2 interceptions of the entire season. And that's what 4-man, 3-man pressure can do. So, you know, I think when you lose the line of scrimmage, you're going to lose more games. And this is where the Riders, even though they're down in some different areas from injury for the receiving core and DBs, things like that, their O-line is intact. So lean on that. Lean on that. Get the good push, especially on first down. Get Connolly going in a lot of different ways. Swing passes count too. You know, little screens, things like that. Even Bertrand Houdon, get him going as well. And you get in second manageable, and then it takes away the double teaming of Keyshawn Johnson on 2nd and long. It takes that away from Ottawa. It forces them to just play straight up because they're not telling Trevor Harris, well, now we know you're going to throw because it's 2nd and 10 or 2nd and 12, whatever that may be. So, yeah, I think the run game and leaning on the strength of the team right now that is completely healthy, knock on wood, is the O-line and leaning on them.
1: Well, we'll see what the result is tonight. I mean, banged up Riders taking on a winless team from the East Division there. So it'll be an intriguing watch, that's for sure. I hope you enjoy it. We'll send out Wes, and he'll go find Macho Harris in the tailgating zone to have a hot dog for you. Okay, Glenn?
2: Yeah, I appreciate that. I'm going to go back on the barbecue right now because I'm in Vancouver, and I think I'm going to cook hot dogs. Watch the game.
0: There you go.
1: Just for us. We appreciate that.
0: Get some Smokies or something. Don't just go hot dogs, man. We got step.
2: There you go.
0: I know you're making the big bucks. Come on, Suits. You can afford some Smokies.
2: Sounds good, Wes. I'm doing it.
1: Saskatchewan Rough Rider legend, TSN analyst, Glenn Cedar, thank you so much for taking the time, man.
2: Thanks, guys. It'll be fun tonight.
1: Of course. He was joining us on the hotline there. We are also streaming at sportscage.com, our YouTube channel as well. 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Of course, Glenn Suter is brought to you by North Home Windows, every single Saskatchewan Rough Rider game, home and away. Coming up next on Countdown to Kickoff, let's bring it back. This is

0: 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That's the theme tonight, and we're going to be leaning into that. Of course, it's 620 CKRM, so we got to lean into the country. Halftime performer, renowned trick roper, and comedian Bud Edgar will be joining us on the other side of the break. 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
0: And you're joining Tegan Witko, Wes Cates, live from the Sports Cage Lounge here at Mosaic Stadium, getting you set for a kickoff just after 5 o'clock tonight. Yes, another Friday night under the lights here as your 5-2 Saskatchewan Rough Riders welcome in the 0-7 Ottawa Red Blacks in a matchup featuring milestones, momentum, and plenty of questions. Can Saskatchewan overcome injuries and keep rolling? We're going to find out tonight. In the meantime, we're going to be welcoming on our next guest here for the Rider in the Community segment. 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As I mentioned earlier in the program here, it's the Rider Farm Show, and that is taking over the building tonight. You're going to see some pretty cool themed things. I mean, there's a mechanical bull up on the concourse. They have some pretty cool activations that are taking place here. A little bit of prairie, a little bit of Western tradition, and a little bit of cowboy culture. And that's exactly what our next guest brings to the table, the Comedy Cowboy. At halftime, Rider Nation is going to be treated to a performance by a world-renowned trick roper, cowboy poet, musician, and performer who's entertained audiences all across the globe. Bud Edgar, thank you so much for taking the time, man.
14: Welcome. Thank you very much. Look at these people. Aren't they awesome? Yeah. Listen to that applause. Listen to that applause.
0: We're in the lounge.
14: I'm politely going to take my hat off.
0: Well, that is very kind.
14: In front of a lovely lady and a great gentleman here.
15: Oh, thank you, sir.
0: Well, thank you very much, Bud.
14: You're very welcome. Thanks for having me here.
0: So, Comedy Cowboy, how did you find yourself landing in this profession? Where did it all begin?
14: Well, I was really young when I was born. Oh, that's going back too far.
15: Maybe not that far back.
0: Fast forward just a few years.
14: Back in 1983, I quit smoking and I had seen Steve Martin, the famous Steve Martin, mm-hmm. juggle. So for me to quit smoking, I get some juggling balls and learned how to do that instead of use my hands to smoke. And then my brother had a unicycle, and I borrowed that, and then I learned how to ride that, and then I learned how to juggle pins and ride that. And I was always showing off. That's why I do this. I always show off. So I was showing off to these friends of mine, and this lady said, I have something for you, and she gave me a clown costume. I said, okay. I said, let me do your son's birthday. So I did my first birthday in 1983, and I loved it. I loved it. And then the economy started to crash, and in 85, I developed a cowboy clown because of my roots, and I started trick roping at that time, and I started full-time doing it.
15: So the clown costume, she just brought it to you? You never said anything about wanting to be a clown?
0: It's an odd gift.
15: Yeah, I'm just wondering if you were offended or thought it was cool.
14: I see what you mean. Yeah, but no, that connected the dots, you know?
15: Yeah.
14: I said, well, hey, that's what clowns do.
15: Yeah.
14: And I did that for many years. And then to speed up to where I am today, in 2005, some people emailed me and they wanted me to trick rope at a convention without my makeup. I said, what? I could do that. So then they asked me to do a show, and I said, I could do that. And I went and I did the show for them, and it was quite different because they weren't kids, and I had entertained adults and kids, but they were all young adults, and there was a lot of French-speaking guys and all that, and I just did my show, and they liked it. And the beauty was when I went home, and I didn't have to take all my makeup off, and then I went, the light bulb, come on, you know, maybe this would work.
15: Mm-hmm.
14: And the beauty was then, and I did the trick roping gig on the side of the stage, everybody said, Buddy, that's Buddy, you know, and I had, you know, this effect on these guys, so it made me realize it's the right thing to do.
15: Yeah.
14: But eventually I did quit clowning. And the last clown show I did was a highlight of my career because my daughter, who's with me here, is a stand-up comedian, Amy Edgar. She was here last night at the Pass the Hat doing comedy. Well, anyway, my wife was also a clown. This is getting complicated. But, sorry, she was debating another comedian about the fear of clowns, mm-hmm. in a big auditorium, and it was on CBC Radio. And anyway, at the very end of the act, they brought us out, and we were in full film makeup. And yeah. I hadn't been on in makeup for 5 years, so I had to look at a picture to put it all on. But it was a real highlight. Everybody was so cool. The other comedians were so respectful, and it was, like, beautiful. And here I am again, another highlight, hanging out with you guys.
0: Well, look at that. Nice to see your set, though.
15: Yeah, yeah.
0: What do we expect?
14: Well, I don't know. Just lower your standards and it'll be a better act.
15: You just go off the cuff? Or, like, okay, so obviously you said you started with juggling. So then did you just kind of pick up every trick, every trade that somebody showed you? Because when did you get into roping?
14: Well,
15: I guess same time?
14: The thing with the roping is it was in a circus skill book, and I was going to these books. Mm-hmm. to learn how to do these certain things and work on those. And
15: so you're a student of the game.
14: Yeah, you know, that's the whole deal. And there was a deal on trick rope, and I said, hey, that would work. And then when I started doing that, I said, I could do that. My roots are Western.
15: Yeah.
14: I could do that. And I just always learned, but I heard about clown school, and I want to go to clown school. And I phoned these people in Leduc that had a clown school, and I started talking to them about what I did and what how I wanted to be get better at it. And they said, would you like to teach at it? I went, really? And they said, yeah. So I said, yeah, let's do it. So I taught at it, and then we went. My wife and I went to a clown school in Wisconsin twice, a variety art school in New York State twice, and we went back to taught at the variety art school twice as well.
15: Oh, wow.
14: So, and the reason I'm dressed like this, although we're radio, but a little bit of TV, I could have left my other my fancy pants at home, is because I was saying in the dressing room, I said, when we were at clown school, there was a guy 6'8", his name was Leon McBride. He was a Buttons the Clown, and he was an advanced guy for the Ringling Brother Barnum and Bailey Circus. He said, I can do a radio show 4 in the morning, but I always go in full makeup and that. Because it's the effect, right?
15: Yeah, yeah.
14: I'm a clown. I must look like a clown. Mm-hmm. But I'm a trick roper. So I dress like this because a lot of the old trick ropers did the Tom Mix look with the pants and the shirts and the stuff like that. Like Roy Rogers dressed like that. But he wasn't much a trick roper, but Monty Montana and Rex Roper and J.W. Stoker and some of these guys that I really admired. Some of them I met.
15: Yeah.
14: You know, and they dress like this. So I'm paying tribute to them, and I'm paying tribute to them. But the beauty of it, you haven't told them where I'm from. Should I mention it?
15: I think you can, but as long as you're cheering for the green and white today.
14: You know what? That's another story. I want to tell you the truth, though. I live in Saskatchewan's fastest growing city, Calgary. Bad yeah. joke. My wife's from here and moved to Calgary. Okay. You know what? This is now my new favorite football team.
15: Okay.
0: You're wearing
15: Are you just
0: the
15: saying
0: green
15: that just
0: top?
15: Now?
14: Well, that's
0: I'm digging it.
14: Yeah, yeah. And I didn't brush my teeth. Oh,
15: that
14: sorry.
15: Does look good on you. I like that Kelly green on you.
14: Thank you, buddy.
0: That's good.
14: And I love this team. I've done a lot of work in Saskatchewan, up in Nipawin and all over the province.
15: Oh, yeah.
14: And your team is everywhere. It's a provincial team. And you guys are treating me so good here and everything. You are my team.
15: That's what I like to hear.
0: All right, we've recruited another one. That is Bud Edgar, the comedy cowboy. Thank you so much for doing this, and I encourage everybody to ensure that they stick around, stay in your seats, and make sure that you take in this halftime show performance from the one, the only, Bud Edgar. Thank you again so much for taking the time.
14: Wow, thank you. Both of you.
15: Appreciate it.
0: Of course. And your community segment with the Saskatchewan Rough Riders is brought to you by Saskatchewan Senior Mechanism. So, that's going to be so much fun. As I mentioned, Mechanical Bull up on the concourse during halftime as well. That you can take in. Ton of other activations taking place over in the park zone, you know, over in Confederation Park, Security Building Supplies Park. And then, of course, there's tailgating happening, but we are getting closer and closer to kickoff. In fact, we're just a little over an hour away from that kickoff taking place. And this countdown to kickoff is brought to you by Croft Electric. 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Now, if you missed out on any of the conversations that we had, all of the exclusive conversations that we had earlier throughout the show, you can always go back, listen in podcast form, or, of course, you can always scroll back on the YouTube feed because, yes, we are streaming at sportscage.com, our YouTube channel, and live from the Sports Cage Lounge here inside Mosaic Stadium. And we do have your voice of the Saskatchewan Rough Riders. Mr. Dave Thomas is going to be joining us in just a bit here, along with Luke Mullender, who is celebrating 10 years up in the broadcast booth. So he's going to provide his three keys to the game. Exclusive comments from head coach Corey Mace, injury reports, starting lineup, quarterback comparison. Justin Dunk of Three Down Nation will join us for that. And, of course, we're also going to tell you what the odds makers have to say as Barney Shinkruk will join us again, fresh off of the tailgate zone. And a special guest also going to be joining us on the other side of the break here, the vice president of DAZN Canada, Saskatchewan-born Deidre Dion. She will be coming up here in just a couple of moments, so make sure that you hang tight, Rider Nation. We'll be back here shortly. This is the 620 CKRM Cooperators Rider Broadcast Network.
16: 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If you have aging parents or you're a senior yourself, learn how social prescribing can support healthier, happier living. 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
26: Coming up, we'll hear from head coach Corey Mace with all you need to know about today's matchup. We'll look at the injury reports, the starters, Luke Mullender's keys to the game, and we'll take you inside the Rider locker room as the green and white suit up for another Canadian Football League contest. This is the Rider Nation pregame show on the 620 CKRM Cooperators Rider Broadcast Network. Here's Tegan Witko, Dave Thomas, Luke Mullender, and Wes Gates.
0: The winless Red Blacks are coming into Mosaic Stadium to take on the banged-up Saskatchewan Rough Riders as we are now into Week 10 of the CFL regular season. Thank you so much for joining us. Tegan Witko, Dave Thomas with you live from the Sports Cage Lounge inside Mosaic Stadium. Of course, you can always watch the stream at sportscage.com and our YouTube channel as well. All right, so we have a couple of people missing from the panel right now if you're watching the stream. Now, we will have Wes Cates and Luke Mullender join us here momentarily, but first, I would like to introduce our special guest that is joining us here right now with a new era fast approaching in the 2027 CFL season from DAZN. Deidre Dion, you're the vice president of DAZN Canada, and you are in town for this game here. Also an Olympic medalist, I should also add that. Very impressive career that you have, and you're in town for your first ever Saskatchewan Rough Rider game.